watch your eyes across the room, and I see how much they've changed from what I knew. And things seem so different now.

The body is that of a 35-year-old. 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

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And I walk round broken, skeptical, hoping one day she'll return to my side.

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1: It's 7 o'clock. Good morning. I'm Jane McNamara. At least 51 people have been killed after a powerful 7.7 magnitude earthquake struck the Indonesian island of Flores. Hundreds of buildings have been damaged, with dozens of aftershocks hampering search and rescue efforts. Around 5,000 people evacuated after a tsunami warning was issued, although it was later lifted. Aintu is hitting out at the government over a more than 16% increase in spending on emergency accommodation last year. The party says money spent on homeless shelters has doubled since 2021, according to the Irish Examiner. It's accusing the government of putting €1 billion down the drain instead of using the money for housing. Aintu Mayo TD Paul Lawless says too much was spent on homeless accommodation last year when people need proper homes.
2: The year-on-year surge in terms of the increase is very, very worrying. €450 million is enough to build hundreds of homes for people on the social housing list. Of course, we absolutely need to provide shelter for those people who would otherwise be on the street. But this is just an enormous amount of money.
1: The government is being warned to press pause on fuel increases. Fuels for Ireland doesn't want to see a return of fuel protests if the price of diesel goes over €2 on the 1st of September. Petrol will rise by 11 cent and diesel by 12 cent in a fortnight, but the Irish Independent reports the government's thinking about stalling other hikes in the coming months. CEO of Fuels for Ireland, Kevin McPartlin, fears more protests if the excise duty comes back in September.
3: I am fearful that if the government goes ahead and increases the price of a litre of diesel to over €2 on the 1st of September, that we may have repeats of those protests again. And I really hope we don't have that.
1: Gardaí are appealing for help in finding a 20-year-old woman and her 5-week-old baby who've been reported missing from Drogheda in County Louth. Jade and Arlo's family are concerned for their well-being and anyone with information is asked to come forward. Tina Gates reports.
4: Jade Rowland and Arlo Rowland were last seen at around 5 to 2 on Saturday morning. Jade's described as being 5'7" with slim build, black hair and brown eyes. Arlo's described as having dark hair and dark eyes. When last seen, Jade was wearing a matching green and black striped shorts and top and a black and white polka dot hoodie, while Arlo was in a pram.
1: Europe is rushing firefighting aircraft and helicopters to Belgium as the country battles one of its worst ever wildfires. Flames have already swept through a third of the Highfens Nature Reserve near the German border, forcing two villages to evacuate. It comes as wildfires rage across parts of the EU, including southwest France, where hundreds of people have been driven from their homes. Speaking with an interpreter, one resident described terrifying scenes in the France 24 news.
5: We're still worried about the houses. We're surrounded by pine forests and we've already seen burning pine needles land around our house.
1: Hawaii's Big Island is bracing for a potentially historic direct hit from Hurricane Lala, with residents being told to shelter in place. The Category 1 storm is packing winds of around 120 kilometres an hour, with torrential rain already causing flooding and power cuts. Hawaii's Governor Josh Green has described Lala as an enormous storm. NBC News reporter Morgan Chesky says forecasters are warning there's a potentially life-threatening risk of flash floods and landslides.
6: This could very well be the first hurricane on record to ever strike the Big Island, and that's why everyone is taking this incredibly seriously, stocking up on food, water, emergency supplies.
1: In the UK, more than €35,000 has been raised for the family of former Cambridge professor Jason Arday, who was found dead on Friday. It's to help with funeral costs, as his family said they're in shock at losing him. The 41-year-old had resigned from Cambridge after facing allegations of plagiarism, which he denied. That's your news at 4 minutes past seven.
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9: You're very welcome to the Farm Show. On the programme this evening, we have an extended interview with the Nuffield Ireland chairwoman, Grainne Dwyer, recorded incidentally, just for your knowledge, before the onset of the real drought. So there's only a passing reference to it. It was in the initial stages when I interviewed her. Elsewhere, Dermot Keyes of KCLR News has an item which I whipped from him after he used it on the Daily last Monday or Tuesday, but well worth a rerun because it tells all about the restoration of a mill down in Mullinavat. And we'll get a preview right from the showgrounds for the Tullow show happening this weekend, and we'll round up all the dairy items and livestock reports as we go through the evening. But first of all, it's Grainne Dwyer. Grainne Dwyer, current chairperson of Nuffield Ireland, you're very welcome to the Farm Show.
10: Thank you, Matt, for having me.
9: I have to say, now it's a 3-year term. You started last October, and right in the middle of the first full year, you had the Nuffield Triennial, and it was a triumph. You must have enjoyed even the planning process leading up to it.
10: Yeah, there was, when the Triennial finally arrived, there was huge involvement by Nuffield Ireland in both the planning of it and the delivery of it. But when it did come, we really had great fun in participating in it as well. We had 130 international people travelling around Ireland for 9 days. Each of them chose a tour. We had 3 tours a day showcasing the best of Irish agriculture and Irish agri businesses. And I have to say a huge thank you to all of the farmers and the businesses who hosted us and our group and answered the many questions asked of the various speakers so that they could get an understanding of the Irish industry. I would also like to thank Tirlán, who hosted us as well. It was great to showcase our dairy industry to a dairy group of international visitors.
9: Most people think for a few months it put it together. In reality, how long does it take to organise an international event in terms of getting speakers committed, high-profile international speakers, in terms of attendees coming from all over the world?
10: So it's 2 years in the planning. We started planning in late 2024. Part of the triennial, we had a one-day Agri-Summit conference, which was a huge undertaking for us as well. It was almost like having a major conference within a major conference. And attracting and bringing in international speakers was a challenge, but one that I'd like to think we were successful in, having a high profile panel of speakers. We had Phil Hogan, we had David McWilliams, we also had Simon Coveney and various other speakers on panels who contributed to the debate on the theme, which was Feeding the World, Our Responsibility.
9: Yeah, and I often think when people are organising conferences, you need an awful lot of commitment, obviously, from the organising committee, but also from the membership. And I call the Nuffield Scholars members.
10: Yeah, so there's 127 of them, Nuffield Scholars in Ireland. And I think more than 50 or 60% of them were involved. You can't run a triennial of that magnitude without everybody stepping up and helping. And it was great for me as one of the organisers. We had a core organising committee led by Mary Webb and Gillian Willis. And we called on all of the scholars to come and help at various stages, be it stewarding, be it hosting, be it just involved in stewarding. And everybody just came and said, well, what do you need us to do? And as an organising committee, giving that type of support, it's worth everything, because you can call on somebody and know that you will have the help that you need. And to be fair to all of the scholars, they saw the magnitude of the event and also took pride in the fact that we as a country was a relatively small Nuffield organised country hosting an event of that magnitude.
9: Let's talk, for the benefit of our listeners, let's talk about the scholarship process itself at this stage, because there's funding available, and you can tell me where that comes from. For individuals to undertake a study, an international study of some aspect of agriculture in its broadest sense.
10: Yes, so At the moment, the application form is open for scholars. A scholarship. So a scholarship is a two-year program where you undertake 10 weeks of travel in small groups and doing some personal travel as well. There's a bursary of 18,000 euros towards the travel. You research a topic of interest to you, and then you've 2 years to investigate and study that topic and present a report at the end of your two-year period and deliver that to the Nuffield Scholarship Annual Conference or to the industry itself. So a lot of our scholars, while they report back on their topic at the annual conference, it's disseminated across the industry, because usually the scholars choose, or potential scholars choose, a very timely and relevant topic that's important to the industry.
9: The profile, the individual background of scholars or would-be scholars, who can apply, who should apply, who has applied in the past?
10: So the scholarship is open to everybody. There's no minimum education requirement. What we're looking for are individuals with a little bit of life experience, and that they're ready for the next adventure, and that we want that they have a thirst for knowledge, that they show potential in terms of leadership within the industry, and they have an inquiring mind. I think that's the most important thing, is that they have an inquiring mind and want to learn. And in return, the scholarship exposes the scholar to international perspectives, international experts on a wide-ranging aspects of agriculture, not just the typical agriculture that we see here in Ireland, but you're looking at learning about rice, you're looking about maize, you're looking about GMOs, you're looking at all of those wider subjects that give you an informed mind, that it's about educating yourself.
9: No, the original scholars, the first two, I think the late Padraig Walsh and Jim McCarthy, both farmers, and that was the general profile at the time, predominantly farmers and predominantly men, I could suggest.
10: Yes, indeed. I was the first Nuffield scholar, a female Nuffield scholar, in 1999. And if we're looking at the statistics across the Nuffield countries, we're the only country where female representation is only 25% of our scholars. Across the rest of the Nuffield world, it's at 50%. So we'd like to encourage more women to get involved. And we'd also like to encourage farmers, those involved in production, agriculture, dairy, beef, sheep, aquaculture, horticulture. They're all important industries within the agricultural sector, and we want to see those involved in those areas to participate also.
9: Yeah, and anyone, you don't have to be a farmer, quite obviously. I'm looking at the profile of individuals now, they're right across the agri-industry, research, advisory, support service industries.
10: Yeah, exactly. But we just see an opportunity here for farmers to learn and to expose themselves to international agriculture and bring it back to the Irish sector.
9: Yeah, and of course, farmers have that automatic link, direct link to fellow farmers.
10: They do. And an Nuffield scholarship is about disseminating the information that you have researched. And no better way to do that is peer-to-peer learning. And farmers are very good at that in discussion groups and just in general talking to other farmers. And you would hope then that the wider industry will gain from that experience.
9: I'm trying to pin Grainne Dwyer down in terms of, you're a farmer, quite obviously, you're with your husband Jim and son Jonathan here just outside Burris in Ossory, but you've had a range of careers.
10: Yeah, I originally started, well, I came into farming like a lot of women on marriage. And then I suppose I was always involved in the industry. I was communications manager with Animal Health Ireland for a long number of years. And I have worked with farmers. I've always enjoyed working with farmers. I get a great buzz from working with the industry, because farmers and the industry have this huge, in general, have a huge positivity or can-do attitude. And a Nuffield scholarship is trying to capture that, that if you have that can-do attitude, and nothing is a problem, and you see that problems can be solved, definitely you should seriously consider a scholarship, because that's where you will be able to develop that. You will be surrounded by others with similar attitudes, and that in itself is very positive experience.
9: Yeah, you've been, as you say, involved since your marriage directly in agriculture, and it's an exciting time to be in farming. I know there are problems and challenges and all kinds of restrictions and regulations and so on, but still, over the past 10 years, and specifically in dairy since the elimination of quotas, it's been an opportunity. It's been an exciting time of growth.
10: It has, and like every other dairy farmer in Ireland, when the quotas left ended, we grew our business. But in growing our business, it allowed us then to bring our son Jonathan in. So that for us has been a huge benefit to us in terms of that growth, that it has secured our futures and the future of our son. And prior to quotas, that wouldn't have been an option, and it was certainly a concern for us because we wouldn't have had a successor. So yes, it is hugely exciting. We're coming, I won't say to the end of our careers in farming, but it's now our son's opportunity. It's now Jonathan's opportunity, and the Jonathans and the Marys of Irish agriculture to take up what we, I suppose, started. I think what the farmers of today forget is that they are facing all of these challenges, but they've never faced the challenge of milk quotas. And I think working for most of my life as a working in dairy farming, the real challenge and for us was milk quotas. Yes, there are other challenges there, but it's not hampered by control on your production.
9: I've been on the farm here several times on farm walks and so on. You're farming on the side of the Roscrea Burras and Ossory Road. Makes you a showcase whether you want to be or not. Is it a sacrifice or something you enjoy in terms of sharing what you've done here?
10: No, it's not a sacrifice. We go out on farm walks with our discussion groups or with Tagish or the Irish Grassland Association, and we have learned from other farmers. So it's important, I think, to be willing to share that information ourselves. I think it's also, you're right, we have a mile and a half of road frontage along the farm, so we're exposed to the passerby, and very often you would see people getting out of their cars and taking photographs of the cows when they're along the roadway. But it's showcasing the best of Irish agriculture. We'd like to think our cows are out grazing, they look healthy, and that's the industry we want to portray to the public and also to those considering coming into the industry. It's important that we showcase the best of what we do. Not saying that everything we do is the best, I can assure you, but it's just not being afraid to show what we do. We produce food, people need food, and we produce it in the most sustainable way. That's grass-based dairy.
9: I still remember the first time I came on a farm walk here, and the message with Jim and yourself was, it's all about grass. Grass is the priority, it's the production model. Is that still the case?
10: Absolutely. We graze the cows almost 300 days in the year, and it's the foundation of everything we do here. We calve cows based on the grass growth, and we dry off cows based on the grass growth at the back end of the year. And we try to achieve as much grass into the cow's diet as we can. It's most efficient way of feeding the cow in terms of the climate. And we have introduced clover into the grass swards now, and we'll continue to do so until we're at 100%. Currently at the moment, a third of the farm is not getting any fertilizer because of clover. So yeah, grassland production is still as important today as it was 35 years ago.
9: And maxing out grass-based milk production on the farm is one thing. We haven't yet maxed out the marketing opportunities of that model, have we?
10: No. I suppose some of the co-ops are marketing butter as grass fed, which is fine. I think we need for our own consumers back home is to understand the importance of grass. I think they take it for granted because they don't know anything differently. And I think as farmers, we need to sell our story better, that this is the best you're going to have worldwide. And it's important that our consumers realize that. And when the consumer is criticizing the farmer for pollution or lack of biodiversity or whatever, I think there are two things that they have to understand. Is one, we are acutely aware of the environment and what the impact that is on our industry. And remember, we're first in line if they're in terms of climate change. I mean, we had rain for 5-6 months of the year this year, and we were trying to get cows grazed out, and it was a real struggle to do that, but we managed it. So we know what it's like when there's too much rain or there's a drought or so forth. So we are putting in measures in place, but it's going to take time. That's the first thing. And then to do all of that, our products that we produce are world class, but I think our consumers are so used to that standard that they need to join up the two.
9: Back to Nuffield, Grainne. You're as we mentioned earlier, you're not even a full year into your 3-year chairmanship yet. But what's on the agenda for chairman for Nuffield Ireland?
10: Well, we're, as I said initially at the beginning of the interview, we're opening our applications now. So that will, the application for will be open for the next 2 months, and it's available on the Nuffield Ireland website. You download, you can fill in the application form there. So we will have interviews at the end of August, beginning of September. So the autumn will be busy with our new scholars doing inductions and helping them understand what is expected of them, of Nuffield scholars. Then we will have our annual conference on the 6th of November in the Hudson Bay, where the 2024 scholars will deliver their reports. And we'll also have some keynote speakers as well at that. So there's organising of that is underway as well. Over the 3-year term, I'd like to increase the participation of women and those involved in production agriculture. And I suppose in the longer term, what I would like us in Nuffield Ireland to consider is a young Nuffield or a young agriculture leadership program, a much scaled back scholarship, maybe looking at those coming out of university or agricultural college and doing some sort of a mini program with them, which will whet their appetite and interest to get involved and do a fuller scholarship. And I suppose the other thing, and now that we're at a critical mass of 127 scholars, I'd like us to do something with the current alumni of scholars in Ireland. I think we need to have some engagement with them. And this is on the back, Matt, of the triennial, where scholars whom we haven't seen for a few years have come back and said, we want to get involved. We want to be back part of it. Because when you do a scholarship, it's 2 years of very intense time. And then life takes over after that. And that's fine. That's perfectly fine. But we'd like to see those scholars coming back. And the onus is on us as an organization to provide a means by which that to happen. So if I achieve all of those at the end of the 3 years, I'll be very happy, Matt.
9: I'm sure that'll be only the start of it. Grainne Dwyer, Chairperson of Nuffield Ireland, thank you very much.
10: Thank you, Matt.
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9: Lots of events happening as part of Heritage Week. One of them is a tour of a restored water mill down Mullinavat Way. Dermot Keyes of KCLR News has all the information about it.
13: John Dunty from Mullinavat. I understand there's quite a project you've been undertaking back on the family homestead at Dunphy's Mill, as it's now called. But it wasn't always called Dunphy's Mill, given that your own family, as you just told me, married into it back in the 1870s.
14: Yeah, Millers before that were Hayes was their surname, and there was a Patrick Hayes there around the early part of the 1800s. And Richard Hayes then was the next Miller. And when he passed away, there was a woman called Mary Welsh, who may have been some relation to him. We're not sure of her connection, but my great-grandfather Michael Dunphy married in there in 1877. So it's in the Dunphy family since. So he was my great-grandfather. So
13: this was a grain mill. How long did it remain in operation thereafter?
14: We're not sure when the original date when the mill was built, because at that stage there was no planning permission or anything like that. So the first record we have of the mill is the tide allotments, where Patrick Hayes was paying the tide allotments, his contribution to the tide allotments in 1833. The mill ran commercially up to February 1961. My father and my uncle were probably the last millers.
13: So in terms of location, John, approximate to Mullinavat village itself, where exactly are you located?
14: So the mill is on the main, just a laneway off the main Waterford Dublin, what was the old Waterford Dublin road, about 3/4 of a mile south of Mullinavat village.
13: And presumably you've lived there your whole life, have you?
14: Yeah, that was our childhood home. So we grew up there I was born in 1964, and there was four brothers. The last was born in 1969. So, yeah, we lived there until we moved out and got married. And
13: so in terms of the mill itself then, it would have ceased operation by the time you were born. In terms of it being, what became of it thereafter, was it somewhere that you and your brothers ended up playing in, or what was done with the facility subsequently?
14: Yeah, I suppose when it finished working as a commercial mill, with the arrival of the rural electrification, the electricity came around the Mullinavat area in 1957. So my father put in a small electric grinder for domestic use. So that worked away up to probably the 1990s, I suppose. So like we all, as youngsters, ground mill for the farm there. So that was our experience of the mill.
13: And in terms of the farm that's there now, what kind of a holding are we talking about?
14: There's about 58 acres or thereabouts. And currently we have the land leased to a local farmer, no one living there.
13: So has anything been done in the intervening years, John, to preserve the condition of the mill building that was there?
14: The mill, I suppose, the history of Mullinavat, the parish of Mullinavat, the Irish or the parish name is Mullin an Vata, so it was the mill at the stick. So there was always a tradition of mills around the parish. I suppose the one saving feature of the mill was the roof was always kept on the building. And so the building internally is intact. It's probably the same as it was 120-30 years ago. You know, there's timber beams and there's writing on beams there going back to 1890s. So, you know, that's so the fact that the roof was on the building maintained the building in a very good state of repair.
15: because obviously that wouldn't be a given for a whole load of buildings from that period. And of course, there was a period in Irish history where you didn't pay any tax if you didn't have your building roofed. So clearly, thankfully, in the case of your family, at least paying tax wasn't a problem at the time. So the mill must have been doing pretty well.
14: Yeah, I suppose. Or the foresight of the people were there. And I don't know which it was, but I suppose they had to be able to afford to keep the roofs on it, but which thankfully they did, because I think Fred Hammond did a survey for Kilkenny County Council in 1990, and I think he had a base number of 131 mills in County Kilkenny. So when he did a survey, there was 8 mills that he found in good condition with all the machinery present. And our mill wouldn't have been one of those at that stage, because the water wheel had decayed at that stage. So we got the water wheel restored in 2023 by Pat Sheehan from Bourne Court in County Tipperary. And so that probably, if all the other mills are still intact, that brings the number of mills that are reasonably intact in Kilkenny to 9 from 131.
15: I presume that must have been a fairly difficult enough process in terms of restoring the wheel, or did it take a considerable period of time to get it back to what it may have looked like in its heyday?
14: Yeah, I suppose we were lucky that we got a grant from the Built Heritage Investment Scheme through the Kilkenny County Council. And I suppose that kind of reduced the burden on and made it kind of possible for us to afford to be able to do it. And we got Pat Sheehan to do it, because Pat was really probably the only expert in that field in Ireland, and he does a lot of, you know, mills around the country, restoration work on mill wheels. So we were lucky that Pat took such an interest in it, and he's really passionate about conservation. So we were really lucky that Pat took it on board and undertook to do the job.
15: And in terms of having awareness about the Built Heritage Scheme, John, how did that come about? Was it something that you or someone else in your family was aware of, or did somebody make it known to you?
14: I know it was made known to us, I suppose, when we were interested in doing this project, I suppose, just to, for our generation to see the mill actually working, you know, and see the water wheel going. That was probably the biggest motivation we had. And we just inquired about it from, I suppose, local politicians and what the route would be. So through the county council, and Francis Cody came down and he looked at it and said the Built Heritage Investment Scheme is the scheme which is tailored for that type of a project. So we applied, and thankfully we were successful.
15: And John, you're going to be forming part of the Heritage Week events, by where people can come and visit and see what's been done at the mill.
14: Yeah, this is our third year, I think, doing Heritage Week. And we have our Heritage Week day on the 15th of August from 1 o'clock to about 4:30. And we partner up with Seamus Anderson in Buckstown Vintage Club as part of that, you know, so they have vintage cars and stationary engines, and people bring tractors and many other interesting things to the day. So it's a really fantastic day. We hope to start at 1 o'clock and we'll finish in around 4:30, but we won't throw anyone out.
15: And how satisfying, John, finally, is it to know that you and your family have left something now that will outlive you all and will be there for generations of Dunfees who aren't even on the earth yet?
14: Yeah, I look at it. It's very good. We're really delighted to get it done and working again. And I suppose I'd have to mention my brother Gerard, who passed away in 2004. So I suppose it's testament to what he did as well with the building, you know, while he was had custody of it. So it was really good. We're delighted, and we're delighted that there's such interest, not only around Mulnavat, but further afield, you know, in the building and in coming and looking at it and appreciating heritage, I suppose, is what it is.
9: Now, there's an opportunity to view a working water mill, and if that doesn't float your boat, if you'll pardon the watery pun, there's another event happening at the other end of the county, the Song of the Saeed. It's a celebration of traditional Saeeding, nature restoration, music and community. It's happening on Friday the 14th, that's the music element, and Saturday the 15th at Grain Native Tree Nursery. So take your pick and enjoy yourselves.
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9: Now, there was a coincidental ad for Tullow Show because we're going across to the Tullow Show grounds in anticipation of what promises to be a great show next weekend. One of my favourite shows, in fact. Shane Marr, the chairman of Tullow Show, joins me. Shane, how are you?
18: Matt, how's things? I'm coming live from the showgrounds here. It's a hive of activity.
9: Absolutely. Have you all the stakes driven yet?
18: We have all the stakes driven. It was a little hot today now, but I'm currently being relieved of my duties, putting up the horse jumps, but we're getting there, Looks great.
9: Listen, give me a scan of what people can look at. You've already mentioned the show jumping and so on, but there's so much else to Tullow.
18: Yeah, we have loads to offer for a full family day out, Matt. So we have a Wynn's Quality Food Pavilion, which has cookery demos from 10 a.m. in the morning all the way to 4 p.m. We have we'll be busy from early in the day. We have a kids' jiving competition starting at 1 p.m. and then we have an adults competition starting at 2 p.m. And on our main stage this year we have Alistair Fingleton, Paddy Tracy and Patrick Feeney.
9: What?
18: We'll move up the field a little bit. We have cattle, sheep, as I said, we have horses, we've poultry, we've a dog show, a huge dog show that's starting at 1 p.m. and we also have Coppin a Craft Village, which has over 60 craft stalls.
9: And now, one of the big events at every show is the dog show, and people just love to be showing off their dogs, and it's always a great spectacle. People crowd around to see it.
18: Absolutely. And this year we've actually made our dog ring much bigger, and it's just in front of the Coppin a House Farm shop. So we're lucky enough. Picturesque grounds here at Coppin a House Farm. Our show has been here since 1955, and we're very thankful to the landowners here

0: dairy, horticulture, arts and crafts, photography, craft. And we have our most amount of entries this year too.
1: Yeah, and it's quite compact, Shane. You can park your car and within 2 or 3, 4 minutes you're in the showgrounds.
0: Absolutely, Matt. Yeah, our car parks are very close to the showgrounds, so it's not far to walk. And we do have Blue Badge parking as well for anyone looking to use them facilities too.
1: Yeah, one of the things I love about an agricultural show is the fact that you can take it at your own pace. Walk around for an hour, have a bite to eat, stroll around again. Pace yourself when you get to my age anyway.
0: Exactly. No, a lot of people actually say they come for the day out, but they may have not seen people from the last show or the show that they were at last year. So it's a great day out to meet family and friends and to catch up with people that you may not have seen throughout the year. And please God, fingers crossed, we've been chatting to Alden O'Reilly of Carla Weather, that the weather will be on our side on Sunday too.
1: Yeah, might be
0: summer after having.
1: Might be a little cooler, but no sign of rain, even though...
0: No sign of rain, no.
1: People might want rain, but we don't want it on Tullow Showgrounds on Sunday.
0: We'll get it next week. We'll get it next week.
1: Exactly, promises. That's
0: when it's all over.
1: We'll hope for the best. Before we conclude, Shane, in terms of the longevity of the show, it's been going on for so many years, and it is important to be able to secure that date. You've traditionally been at this weekend for years and years, and you don't want to move because every other place in the country wants that date.
0: Absolutely, yeah. We're affiliated to the Irish Shows Association, so there's 130 shows across the country, and everyone has their set date. But we're always on the third Sunday of August. And just going back to the longevity of our show, Matt, this year we're actually celebrating 8 years since our society was established. It's our 76th show, but we missed a few shows with COVID and foot and mouth and weather issues. But we're celebrating our. It's to see everybody there.
1: Absolutely. Listen, congratulations and the very, very best of luck for the weekend. Shane Marr, chairman of Tullow Show. Take care.
0: Thanks a million, Matt.
1: Now we're from one Tullow venue to another. We're heading over to Tullow Mart to hear from Eric Driver.
2: Large sale today again in Tullow here with over 2,500 sheep on offer. Trade, unfortunately, we'd have to call a little bit easier than what we've seen for the previous weeks there, especially for those heavier type lambs, those lambs over 50 kilos today, saying they're from 190 up to 205 or 6, one or two lots north of 210, but in the majority they're from 190 upwards, with the 48 to 50 kilos there selling from the mid 180s into the mid 190s. And when we look over then to the store trade there, them lighter store lambs, 30-33 kilos there from around 90 to 102 or 3 with the weight. Relatively strong pricing towards where the grass supply is here in the southeast, with those mid 30 kilos there again pushing around 100 or a little bit lighter than 100 euro with the weight there, and the 40, 43, 44 kilos there, 137, 38 up to maybe the mid 140s, with some very nice yo lamb types there today making from 190 up to 240 euros there for 40, mid 40 kilos. In the cast yo ring, lots of yos in Tullow here today. Then feeder yo selling from 220 to 260 a kilo depending on age and type, with the heavy yos up at 3 euro a kilo. And again, a good lively trade. And don't forget the hoggett yos there, good brisk trade there. And like last Wednesday with the sheep breeder show and sale, we expect a good clearance there and hoggett selling up to 400 euros. Thank you.
1: And thank you, Eric. George, it just occurs to me, George, you've come into studio a little earlier, lucky enough, because I wanted to ask you a few things. Tullow Show is probably one of the few shows we won't be hearing your voice at.
3: Aren't they lucky? Yes, Matt, I'm doing something else at the weekend. I was there last week, just walked through it. Great place, great show, and it brings back this sort of authenticity of shows, per se, you know. No, I was in Tullamore on Sunday, as you might know, Matt, and a busy time, and I see Mr. Woods is suggesting that maybe they had a permanent site eventually. That show is absolutely expanding. The National Livestock Show last week, the FPD National Livestock Show in Tullamore, and I was stuck in the, unfortunately, being involved in the show itself means you're stuck to one place. I was in the commercial sector, and unfortunately I didn't get to see a lot of what was going on, but the amount of people I talked to from Northern Ireland, Donegal, and Matt, good few men who show cattle from Donegal and were there as spectators, said to me, George, we don't want any

0: more rain in Donegal. We have grass. We don't want any rain. I said, give it to, send it down here to us in Carlow, Kilkenny, Leash, whatever.
1: Absolutely. And speaking of shows, of course, Saturday week, I've worked 200 years.
0: 200 years. Once again, a show I won't be able to get to because I'm doing the biggest ram sale in Ireland. It's on in Killinhale on that day, Sheep Ireland sale. There's 460 rams, three rings in operation, and unfortunately it clashes with Iverk show, which is always a great show, but we wish them the best of luck.
1: Even you can't be everywhere now. I'll be having a bigger preview of Tullow show, of Iverk show next week with Liam Ryan, but he just did mention when I spoke to him on the phone yesterday, entries close tomorrow, Friday, I think, Friday or Saturday, a bit of flexibility there. So get your entries in for all the different classes in Iverk, and there's certainly enough classes down there. That's a hell of a show.
0: It's a great show. It's one of the, you know, it's been going for years. How long did it say?
1: 200 years.
0: 200 years, yeah.
1: It goes back, now I'll give you a bit of history just for the benefit of everyone. Right. They're going to have special guests, obviously. The Minister for Agriculture, Martin Hayden, will be there, but so also will be a relative of the original owner of the big house, we'll call it, the Bessborough house, Lord Bessborough's relation. Lord Bessborough, yes. He's a man called Ponsonby. He lives over in Tipperary, and he'll be there just to make that connection with the 200 years ago.
0: And I think I've met Mr. Ponsonby during the years, during my time. Then again, I'm around so long, no wonder I've met all these people.
1: You're bound to meet everybody eventually, George. Listen. Park your thoughts for a moment. We'll come back with the full Mart report after this ad break.
0: Okay.
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1: 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George, the Mart Report.
0: Yes, indeed, Matt. Today in Kilkenny, a slightly bigger sale than last week, 470 on offer. Quality cattle are still selling quite well, even allowing for the grass, lack of grass, should I say. Specifically, the continental bullocks and heifers, you're talking about those continentals are ranging from €4 to €5 per kilo. Cows also are very, very good, good solid trade. Frisian cull cows, 180 to 310, for example. But all in all, numbers are comparatively scarce, specifically when you compare to last year. This time last year, I think we had 840 cattle. Today we had 470. So that's a story in itself. So the 600 kilo plus bulk range from 325 to 410 per kilo. That's 2010 to 3860 per head. 5 to 600 kilo bullock from 313 to 435 per kilo, €1,600, 2320 per head. With a 400 to 500 kilo bullock from €3 to 420 per kilo, 1230 to 2350 per head. With the under 400 kilo from €3 to 420 per kilo, or 1060 to 1630 per head. I told you, a very small sale of cull cows, only 35 on offer. The Frisian cull cows, a great solid trade, 180 to 310, and those animals at 180. were slightly thin, for want of a better word. Continental cows from €3 to €3.80 per kilo. The beef heifers today in Kilkenny from €3.20 to €3.70 per kilo. That's €1,700 to €2,500 per head. Four store type from €3 to €4.55 per kilo, €16.70 to €21.60 per head. And the lighter store heifer from €3 to a top call there of €5. That was her Limousin heifer, Belgian Blue influence she had. 390 kilo and 1950. So those are stores from 1050 to 1950 per head. So all in all, a good solid trade for the cattle, and a little bit of a downward trend on the sheep last week. We had a big sale in Kilkenny. Spring lambs, the butcher and wholesale type, 178 to 215 per head. Factory type, 155 to 180 per head. And the store lamb from 108 to 147 per head. And a very strong trade for cull ewes from 136 to 295 per head. As you can appreciate, Matt, people who would be looking to buy store lambs at the moment might be looking around and say, where's the grass? And that might be preventing some people getting involved. And it's the time of the year for lambs. And of course, a lot of people are mid-season lambs. So it's now that numbers are coming out. And numbers have helped to deflate the trade somewhat. And of course, factories will know that if they have a large supply and demand, all is rules to roost. So just on the diary, and we'll be back for a quick chat after. To the people I met in Inisteague, Tinnahealy, Roscrea, Tullamore, thank you for your kind thoughts and words about, as I said, my little snippet, the Mart Report. If I can do something better on that, please let me know through Matt himself or to myself, because we want to get you a most comprehensive report as we can. Thursday next, we have our general cattle sale, of course, plus a sucker sale. And by the way, if you have some sucklers, please let us know during the week for that Thursday sale. Going back to Monday, though, a big sale on Monday, a sheep sale at 10:15, a show and sale of breeding hoggets and ewe lambs on Monday also at 12 noon, followed by calves and runners at 1 p.m. And on the 29th of August, I mentioned it to Matt off air, 29th of August, there's a free electrical recycle in Killinhill from 10 to 4 p.m. So if you have loads of stuff around, I'd say if you look around, you could do a big clean out also. On the 22nd of August, Matt, you mentioned it already, Ivec show is on, but also the biggest ram sale in Ireland for Sheep Ireland, three rings in operation. I think 400, nearly almost 500 rams on offer for that on the 22nd of August. And unfortunately, I will miss Ivec show because of that. But of course, sheepmen will have a chance, maybe if they buy early, to pop down to see the 200th version of Ivec show.
1: Shepherds and shepherdesses. The shine has come off the price of lamb somewhat. It's strictly down to numbers. I mean, there's a difference at some times of the year, and then you have a flush of them coming out now.
0: Very true. And I suppose a lot of the early producer found, you know, it wasn't a payful. But this year, if you had a lamb early, I know a man specifically had early outside, not even in Kilkenny, I think he's from Carlow, and he brought in about 250 lambs to us, and I asked him his average, and he said he sold them from about sort of end of March to maybe mid-June, and he averaged €245 per head for a lamb. That's some money. And good to see, as I said, there's not as many people getting involved in the early lamb production, but a little bit more life about it, I think, Matt, a little more. It's unfortunate that the grass growth now has restricted people from buying store lamb, but a little more life about it, I think. And one thing I noticed in the showing in Tullamore, the younger generation getting involved in the commercial cattle sector, I think it's wonderful. It's great to see from age down to 5 up to maybe 25 or 30, you know, 28. And it's good to see the younger generation getting involved in events like the different shows throughout Ireland.
1: Absolutely. You mentioned the WEE, the Electrical Appliance Collection date. Later in September, there'll be a hazardous waste collection. We'll give details on that near the time. And of course, there's a whole range of dates for plastics collection coming up in early September again. And again, we'll highlight those on the farm show. A critical issue, not right now, but it could become increasingly so in the autumn and certainly next spring, the fact that we're now down to one ferry to transport, to export cattle.
0: Yeah, I noticed a bit that the minister is looking into this. Hopefully they'll be able to do something, but it's badly needed. Unfortunately, it has been said, I've often said it before, it's the live trade that keeps the dead trade alive, if you know what I mean. So it is very, very unfortunate that has happened. I noticed discussions going on other ways of getting out there. But you see, in Ireland, we do produce super weanings. A lot of them, of course, we'll never see again because they are exported. But I suppose for the man who's producing them, he's getting decent report or a decent return due to the fact that there's an export trend there.
1: Yeah, and we wouldn't want to underestimate the importance of that live export trade. 225,000 bovines were exported up to the 26th of July this year. That's a lot of animals, a surplus to requirements, essentially, in the country.
0: That's true. Of course, we're only a small, we produce more than we ever can consume, for want of a better word. And of course, you see in Holland, Netherlands are supposed to be in 2027 or 28, they will no longer take live exports. But listen, Matt, we can only keep the fingers crossed.
1: Thank you, George. My thanks to everyone who participated, to Dunamar, who worked all the controls and kept us under control.
0: Come on, Johnstone.
1: From me, Matt O'Keefe, until next week, farm well, farm safely, good night and goodbye.

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1: It's 8 o'clock. Good morning. I'm Jane McNamara. At least 51 people have been killed after a powerful 7.7 magnitude earthquake struck the Indonesian island of Flores. Hundreds of buildings have been damaged, with dozens of aftershocks hampering search and rescue efforts. Around 5,000 people evacuated after a tsunami warning was issued, though it was later lifted. Aintu is hitting out at the government over a more than 16% increase in spending on emergency accommodation last year. The party says money spent on homeless shelters has doubled since 2021, according to the Irish Examiner. Aintu Mayo TD Paul Lawless says people need proper homes.
2: The year-on-year surge in terms of the increase is very, very worrying. €450 million is enough to build hundreds of homes for people on the social housing list. Of course, we absolutely need to provide shelter for those people who would otherwise be on the street. But this is just an enormous amount of money.
1: The government is being warned to press pause on fuel increases. Fuels for Ireland doesn't want to see a return of fuel protests if the price of diesel goes over €2 on the 1st of September. Petrol will rise by 11 cent and diesel by 12 cent in a fortnight, but the Irish Independent reports the government's thinking about stalling other hikes in the coming months. CEO of Fuels for Ireland, Kevin McPartlin, fears more protests if the excise duty comes back in September.
3: I am fearful that if the government goes ahead and increases the price of a litre of diesel to over €2 on the 1st of September, that we may have repeats of those protests again. And I really hope we don't have that.
1: Gardaí are appealing for help in finding a 20-year-old woman and her 5-week-old baby who've been reported missing from Drogheda in County Louth. Jade and Arlo's family are concerned for their well-being, and anyone with information is asked to come forward. Tina Gates reports.
4: Jade Rowland and Arlo Rowland were last seen at around 5 to 2 on Saturday morning. Jade's described as being 5'7" with slim build, black hair and brown eyes. Arlo's described as having dark hair and dark eyes. When last seen, Jade was wearing a matching green and black striped shorts and top and a black and white polka dot hoodie, while Arlo was in a pram.
1: Europe is rushing firefighting aircraft and helicopters to Belgium as the country battles one of its worst ever wildfires. Flames have already swept through a third of the High Fens Nature Reserve near the German border, forcing two villages to evacuate. It comes as wildfires rage across parts of the EU, including southwest France, where hundreds of people have been driven from their homes. Speaking with an interpreter, one resident described terrifying scenes to France 24 News.
5: We're still worried about the houses. We're surrounded by pine forests and we've already seen burning pine needles land around our house.
1: Hawaii's Big Island is bracing for a potentially historic direct hit from Hurricane Lala, with residents being told to shelter in place. The Hurricane 1 storm is packing winds of around 120 kilometres an hour, with torrential rain already causing flooding and power cuts. Hawaii's Governor Josh Green has described Lala as an enormous storm. Reform UK says it would cut the equivalent of €58 billion from the welfare bill in what it calls the biggest shake-up in a generation. Almost 3 million people could be impacted under the plans. The UK Labour government has dismissed the proposals as fantasy economics, while the Conservatives have also criticised the policy. Australia's Prime Minister has announced a buyback scheme for guns in New South Wales. It's part of the national response to the shooting dead of 15 people at a Jewish festival on Sydney's Bondi Beach last December. People returning rifles and handguns will be eligible for up to €580 compensation per firearm. That's your news at 4 minutes past eight.
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10: Right, we'll have a look at your weather for this Sunday morning, 16th day of August. Today will be mostly cloudy across Connacht with outbreaks of rain and drizzle. This evening, drier weather with some bright intervals will extend from the west, and temperatures today, Sunday, 16 to 18 degrees Celsius.
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a great start to the Lake Country on this Sunday morning, 16th day of August. That was, of course, Jimmy Buckley and the Trucker's Wallet. It's just 9 minutes past 8 o'clock. It is the Lake Country here on KCLR with me, James Lakes. Between now and 11, I'd love your company. How was your week? How was the weekend going? Weather-wise, we're just being spoiled, in fairness, and even half six, driving in along the road. The temperature's in the double digits. We'll take it. Yeah, I will anyway. I'll take it. I absolutely love it. Text them WhatsApps, 083-306-9696. Eva's on the phone if you'd like to give her a call, 1-800-90-96-96. But in the meantime, let's keep the music going. Here's a classic from Randy Travis, and I'm Gonna Love You Forever.

Ah, yeah, Randy Travis and Forever and Ever. Hiya, James. Lovely to see you the other night, wasn't it just? Please say hi to Robert in Ferrybank, Tom and Garen. Don't work too hard. Betty, Tom and Nora over the road. Tom is in Thomastown. Mary Chubb is in Brentwood. Hope you'll have a lovely Sunday. And Biddy, my darling Biddy, who's in Bahilla, still look down on her on the lower. She's still looking down on me, rather, on the lower road, says Mary. Not at all. She's never looking down on you at all. Lovely to see the two of you on Friday night. Looking so wonderful, as always. Hello, Biddy, darling. How are you? Great, great to hear from you. The best nanny in the whole world is Mary Curran. She's in Connolly Street. See you soon. Grandson Jack saying hi to you. Noah, Jacob and Sophie. Good morning, guys. How are you? Your Comer grandparents. On for me to say hi to you and to wish you a very happy Sunday as well. Vera Lomax. Hello, Vera. How are you? I wouldn't say she's listening this morning. No, she's getting ready because she doesn't want to miss the bus. She's to meet the bus at 10:30. Good morning, Vera. How are you, love? Sheila Hosey is in Chatsworth and Sarah Gordon. Hello, Sarah. John and Sheila Byrne. On to me to say hi to all of you and to wish you a very happy Sunday. Now, Vera, don't miss the bus, whatever you do. And sure, look at it. We'll stay ploughing on here. As Derek Ryan says, we'll plough on, Paddy.

Great song written by Derek Ryan. Of course, he's joined there by with Jack Yo. Their new and recent release of a duet. Plow on, Paddy, at 17 minutes past 8 o'clock. Next Friday night, I want to tell you about this. Next Friday, 21st of August, in the Dolman Hotel, there's a fundraising dance in aid of Annette Foley. Annette, beautiful young woman from, I think, around Ballymurphy, but originally from just outside of Bagnallstown. A very sad story. Annette is unwell, and there's a big fundraising dance for her in the Woodford Dolman Hotel next Friday, 21st, kicking off around 9 o'clock. Music by the wonderful Alistair Fingleton and the brilliant Adrian Ryan. Tickets are only €10. You'll get them in the little shop in Bagnallstown. You'll get them in the Woodford Dolman Hotel. Where else are they? They're around Bagnallstown in different shops anyway. Sandra has them, but you can pay on the door as well, which is very, very important. So that's next Friday, 21st of August, the Woodford Dolman Hotel, a fundraising dance in aid of Annette Foley, and music by Adrian Ryan, Alistair Fingleton, and I'll be there as well to do a bit of emceeing on the night. It's going to be a super, super night of dancing and music. Hope you're well today, James. Had a lovely week, isn't it? A lovely morning out, thank God, and happy Sunday to you. And the listeners, says Bridget in Mullinavat. Good morning, Bridget. How are you, love? Request for Sinead McDonough and all of the family in Carraro in Galway. Auntie Frances, Liz and cousin Lauren Mooncoyne on to me to say hi and wish you a very happy Sunday. Could you please play Reba McEntire, James? Don Williams and Joe Dolan, says Andrew. Good man. Andrew, that's the first hour of the programme. Sorted out anyway. Fair play to you. Could you please wish Henry Parr a happy birthday, who celebrated his 80th birthday on the 13th, which was Wednesday. Yeah, his birthday place was Tipperary. So please play Louise Morrissey or a farming-themed song. It's from all of his family. Thank you, James. And that's Pamela Parr. Pamela, thanks for that. Lovely message. And Henry, congratulations. And enjoy the celebrations of your 80th birthday. Well done indeed. Keep them coming. Keep the messages coming. 083 306 9696. Here's Charlie Pride and the Same Eyes.

0: Love that song, Charlie Pride and the Same Eyes. Could you please wish Henry Parr a very happy 80th birthday? It's from Mary and Sean, and they're over the road. Good man, Henry and Mary and Sean. Thanks indeed for getting in touch. Sandra, you're very welcome. We'll make sure and mention that for you again throughout the show. Now, could you please announce this, James? There are three bullocks missing from the Burnsgrove Ballyragget area, 2 years old. Any info, we'll contact you. Alice, we'll keep your number. We won't give it out because we don't want people tormenting you. But anyway, if anyone has any information on those three bullocks missing from the Burnsgrove Ballyragget area, give Eve a call here, 1-800-9096-96, and we will pass on the number of the relevant person for you as well. Lovely, James, to walk around the streets of Burris yesterday on Fair Day and chat with Mary Caulfield and several members of her family. Mary was sporting one of her signature hats. Greetings to Mary and all of her family. And that's from John and Breda Dowling. I missed you. I didn't meet you. I must have been on the other side of the road somewhere. But anyway, I was down there myself, Mary Caulfield, and a lovely photograph of her enjoying the fair in Burris. Super, super stuff. Thanks for that, John. Sean Cuddy or Alistair Fingleton, Jack Yo, Olivia and Eric's duet as well, please, for Bridget Grace. Good morning, Bridget. How are you? Thank you so much for that. Would you please say hi to Mary number one and Connie? Hello, Mary. And would you have anything by Rossi M, please? And thank you, James. And that's from Paddy Malloy. Yes, Paddy, I have. And we'll do that for you very, very shortly. But as always, you know what I do on a Sunday morning. I have a €30 lunch voucher up for grabs for the Kilford Arms Hotel or the Glendine Inn Bar and Restaurant here in Kilkenny. Two beautiful spots for a bit of grub, and I mean that. Absolutely gorgeous. And every Sunday, I give away a €30 lunch voucher for either of those two places. But to win it, and to be able to chance to win it, what you have to do is you have to listen to 5 seconds of a well-known country song. And then all you have to do is just tell me what the song is in full. Simple, isn't it? Of course it is.
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Claudia Buckley, come on in and sit right down and make yourself at home. Hello, James. Could you please wish our sweet, lovely granddaughter, Molly Malone, a very happy second birthday for tomorrow, August 17th. Hello, Molly. How are you? Have a lovely second birthday. You're going to be spoiled. It comes with lots and lots of love from Andrew and Fidelis Doherty, and they're in Glenmore. Birthday wishes also to Molly's dad, Paddy. Thank you, James. So, Molly and Paddy, enjoy the birthdays, enjoy the celebrations. Hello, Trina. How are you, darling? Yes, you have the right song, wrong artist, but that doesn't matter. It was recorded by both. Mal Dunn in Castlecomer, spot on. Mike Sork, Ballylinan. Joyce Barrett in Dunard. Yeah, you have it. You're spot on. Could you please play Sometimes? Sometimes It Isn't Easy Being Me by Shuni Cramsey, says Catherine. I will. Have I got that version? I know I got a new version on CD, but I don't think I have the CD with me. But I'll play the version I have. Anyway. Christina Stapleton Hall, Bridge Street in Ballyragged. Bridget Cronin in Mullinavat. Aileen Whitty and Roger Kiley in Carriganshore. All of you gone into the draw. You're flying it. Tom Nolan, how are you? Best of luck on the tractor run today from your nephew Maxie and your niece Tanya. And the message is, we'll have the tea and the biscuits ready for you when you're finished. Good man, Tom. Fair play. Catherine Dowling, good morning to you. It's from Mum Kathleen and Brother David, and they're looking for something by Paddy Tracy. That's not a problem at all. We'll do that for you very, very shortly. But in the meantime, here's Robert Mazzell. Two rooms in a kitchen, and what more do you want?

great, great song. I knew you'd enjoy that one, Claude. Robert Mazzell, Two Rooms and the Kitchen. Bernie Coleman in Clonroach. How are you, Bernie? Bob Williams in Corranree. Yep, you're spot on. You're in the draw room. What a show. Loving it, my star, as always, James. Eileen Fallon, I love it. I love it. Any chance of Mr. Shiny Shoes, Johnny Carroll? Yes, of course. He's on the way for you, darling. He's coming up for you very, very shortly. Let's see. We have a mountain of WhatsApps as well. Up early this morning, James, heading to Stradbally Woodland Railway. So as the Rooster Brothers get a beep beep, which I love, by the way, and I always beep beep and gusto when I hear their names. Can we get a choo-choo for Eugene Bryan and Claire McCauley? A choo-choo. Good morning, Claire. How are you? Lovely to hear from you as always. Rita Brennan, Credit Yard, Pat Riley, spot on, and Jack Brennan in Tollerton. All of you gone into the draw room with the right answer. Bridget Lannan is in Thomastown. How are you? Kathleen Murta is in Coon, and you're spot on in a request now for Margaret Hennessy. Hello, Margaret, how are you? On her 21st plus VAT, and we're not saying what the VAT is, 21st birthday plus VAT, on Friday last. Hope you have a great weekend. Love from Joe, JD, Isla, Ava, Cleena, nieces, nephews, brothers and sisters, and of course your mum and dad, Pat and Peg Kyo, who are in Rathvilly. Margaret, enjoy, enjoy. Celebrate that now for about a fortnight. Absolutely. Bridget Williams, Main Street in Mull na Bhaat. She has the radio up and running again. The electricity is gone, she said, but God bless the old battery transistor. You see, you can't pay it. You always need to have it in the press for a spare, Bridget. Always. Alexas and all these are wonderful when you have Wi-Fi and electricity. Margot Kovar, spot on, Margot. Yes, you have the right answer. Could you please say hi to Lil and Roy? They're in Tullamore. It's from Kenneth. And Michael English, please. And I hope you have a beautiful Sunday, James. He's on the way. Kathleen Burns, Anne O'Keefe and Patsy Dowling, all in the draw room. You're spot on. Well done. And Kathleen Bulger is in Greg Namana with the right answer as well. Good man, Jim. Hope all in rehab enjoyed 2 weeks off. I won't be back for a couple of weeks. Foot still healing. Be in and out, says Jim. Good man, Jim. Fair play to you. It's always great to honour those people who looked after you. Rossi M was requested. Here he is, Paddy Malloy. She's sweet, she's kind, and she's...

0: until 11, 12 o'clock-ish with the wonderful Olivia Douglas in the Ashdown Park Hotel in Gorey in County Wexford. 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Just tell me what this song is in full.
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be from Ferns, County Wexford, Stacey Breen, and I know that you've been fooling around on me right from the start. Now, Bridget Williams in Mullinavat, the electricity is back. We're up and running again, she says. Put the transistor back into the press now and save the batteries and make sure we go back on electricity now from here on in good girl, Bridget. Thanks for letting us know. Cathy Ford is in a tie. Hiya, Cathy. How are you? Yes, you're also in the doldrum, as is Claire McCauley in Ballyragget. You have the right answer. And Sean Dalton in Burris, Mort Carroll in Stradbally. Spot on. Thomas MacDonald, Ballyquin in Mullinavat. Yep, you have the right answer as well. There's no cod in you this morning. Sure, there's not. Geraldine Harris in New England, Tullerone. Margaret Barco, Ballyellen. Mervyn Ager, how are you, sir? You're giving me all the options, yes. And I wouldn't mind, only you're not giving me the one that I want. You've the right song, yeah. You've given me two options of singers and it's neither of those. But anyway, well done. Teresa Kiora, Vili, how are you? No, that's the wrong answer. You're giving me a line from the song. No, that's the wrong answer. But anyway, you'll get it between now and 10:45. Don't panic over it at all. Eileen Fallon in Portumna in Galway. She was looking for Johnny Carroll. Here's one I love. It's called Whispering Hope on the Lake Country here on KCLR.

0: Ah, yes, I love that. The man with the golden trumpet from Galway, Johnny Carroll and Whispering Hope. Tom from Tullerone was on. Hiya, Tom. He's looking for the Monday Club by Jerry Guthrie. Great to see you on Friday, James. What a night. What an absolute brilliant night. Nicola Keeley is in Skeokvosteen. Hello, Nicola. How are you? You're also in the Drawdrum. Patricia Burke, Oak Tree Court and Boris. Spot on. Yep, you've the right answer as well. Anne Clark in Parkmurra in Bagnallstown. Mary Clark in Thomastown. Yes, spot on. Fair play to you. Keep them coming. 083-306-9696. 30 euro lunch voucher up for grabs for the Kilford Arms Hotel or the Glendine Inn Bar and Restaurant. Get yourself in the Drawdrum. Tell me what this song is in full.
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the Dolmen Hotel last night. I'm told I wasn't there, but I heard he rocked the place last night in the late bar. And as far as I know, he's in the Tullow show as well this afternoon. So he's a great guy. Lovely young fellow as well and a fair musician. So make sure you catch him at some stage today. Frankie Kelly was on. Hello, Frankie. How are you? And he tells me that he only managed to burn one boiled egg this morning. Well, that's a good achievement. And I hope it was your own you burnt and not Cathy's, because she definitely deserves a proper breakfast on a Sunday morning. He heard a hug or two being mentioned. You might include my lovely wife, Cathy, on that one too, please. And thanks. I love getting a hug from Cathy. A big congratulations to her also on winning the most glamorous granny at the Tullamore show last week. She could win the most glamorous woman. It doesn't have to be the granny category at all. And she'll probably win something at the Tullow show today as well, because she always looks fantastic. If I see it at the Tullow show, if I'm there, you'll definitely get a hug from me. But anyway, you've the right answer to the 5 second clip as well. Kathleen Hines, Kathleen Middleton, great to see you yesterday at the Boroughs Fair, and I know that you love this one. Here she is for you. It's Louise. And who did you call darling to last night?

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5: It's 9 o'clock. Good morning, I'm Ellen Butler. At least 51 people are now thought to have died in the 7.7 magnitude earthquake in Indonesia. The country's National Disaster Management Agency says more than 900 homes have been destroyed. Around 5,000 people have also had to leave their homes and are spending the night in emergency shelters. Francisco Fernando is a disaster management manager in Jakarta.
6: Our focus is now in Flores Island. A lot of local camps that have been set up by the government. And last night, I think most of the survivors community that are affected directly were gathered in that campsites.
5: €233,000 worth of drugs have been seized at two homes in Galway City. Gardaí found €122,000 worth of cannabis herb during a search under warrant at a property in Roscam yesterday. Cannabis herb worth €111,000 was then found in a follow-up search in the Castle Park area. Two men aged in their 40s and 50s were arrested and taken to a Garda station in the northwestern region where they can be held for up to a week. Gardaí are appealing for help in finding a 20-year-old woman and her 5-week-old baby who've been reported missing from Drogheda in County Louth. The family of Jade and Arlo Rowland are concerned for their well-being and anyone with information is asked to come forward. Tina Gates has more.
7: Jade Rowland and Arlo Rowland were last seen at around 5 to 2 on Saturday morning. Jade's described as being 5'7" with slim build, black hair and brown eyes. Arlo's described as having dark hair and dark eyes. When last seen, Jade was wearing a matching green and black striped shorts and top and a black and white polka dot hoodie, while Arlo was in a pram.
5: The government is being warned to press pause on any fuel increases. Fuels for Ireland doesn't want to see a return to protests if the price of diesel goes over €2 on September 1st. Petrol is set to rise by 11 cent and diesel by 12 cent in a fortnight, but the Irish Independent reports the government's thinking about stalling other hikes in the coming months. CEO of Fuels for Ireland, Kevin McPartlin, fears more protests if the excise duty comes back in September.
8: There is a risk that the protesters who caused so much disruption back in the spring are only itching for an opportunity to get back out again. And I am fearful that if the government goes ahead and increases the price of a litre of diesel to over €2 on the 1st of September, that we may have repeats of those protests again. And I really hope we don't have that.
5: 12 people have been killed after a Polish bus tipped over on a motorway in Hungary. Police say at least 10 others have been injured after the vehicle ran into a ditch in the east of the country early this morning. They add initial investigations suggest the bus driver, who has been taken into custody, fell asleep at the wheel. Europe is sending firefighting aircraft and helicopters to Belgium as the country battles one of its worst ever wildfires. Flames have already swept through a third of the High Fens Nature Reserve near the German border, forcing two villages to evacuate. Wildfires have raged across parts of Europe in recent weeks, including in Spain and France, where hundreds of thousands of people have been forced to evacuate. Speaking through an interpreter, one resident described terrifying scenes to France 24 News.
9: Combien à la maison là?
10: We're still worried about the houses. We're surrounded by pine forests and we've already seen burning pine needles land around our house.
5: Finally for now, Ariana Grande has thanked her fans for their overwhelming support as she began a 10-night residency at London's O2 Arena. The singer told the crowd she was so grateful as she performed hits, including Thank You Next and Seven Rings. Last week, her representatives announced she'll be stepping back from public life once her Eternal Sunshine tour comes to an end. And that's your news update at 4 minutes past nine.
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13: Here's how your weather looks for this Sunday, 16th day of August. Today will be mostly cloudy with outbreaks of rain and drizzle. In the evening, of course, will get drier and bright intervals will extend in from the west. But temperatures today, Sunday, will range between 16 and 18 degrees Celsius.
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that's Lisa McHugh's version of 57 Chevrolet. A great start to the second hour of the Lake Country here on KCLR on this Sunday morning. Now, if you're travelling today and you're using the M9 motorway, just to let you know that it's closed in both directions, north and southbound from Junction 3 to Junction 4, in both directions due to a serious crash. And that's with that comes in from our very good friend Martin Quilty. Thanks for letting us know about that. So that's between Junction 3 and Junction 4 in both directions. Diversions are in place. So if you're travelling, add an extra few minutes to your journey. And please, please stay safe. And hopefully everybody involved in that incident is okay. Thanks for that, Martin Quilty. Fair play to you. 083-306-9696 is our text and WhatsApp number here on KCLR. Or you can give Eve a call, 1-800-90-96-96. I was listening to Mr. Quilty last night, actually. I was travelling as usual. I'm always on the road. But I was travelling late last night and he played some great, great classic tunes. But here's another classic country one from Philly. Philomena Begley, It's My Life, My Music and My Memories on the Lake Country.

written by Derek Ryan for the Queen of Country Music. My life, my music, and my memories. Oh my God, James, Johnny Carroll, unreal. No one can blow a trumpet like him. He's amazing. Love to his lady wife, Anne, as well. And that's from Eileen Fallon in Port Tumna. Could you please play Dreams of London from my mummy, Margaret Dargan, who's in Callan, with lots of love from daughter Pauline. I will indeed. Robert Dunn, Castle Dermot. Agnes in Burris is loving the music. Madeline Lawless in the thigh. All of you in the draw drum. It's absolutely brilliant the way you all know it. I can't catch you out at all. Happy Sunday, James. It's already the last day of Kilkenny Arts Festival, and Mary's Art and Craft Collective, our collection, are so grateful for all the support this year again. Don't miss our last day, open from 10:30 this morning with customer parking outside the door. Everybody is welcome. Many thanks, James. Have a great day. And that's from Athena. Thank you so much for letting us know about that. Could you please play a request for Jerry and Kitty Cass, who celebrated their 60th wedding anniversary on the 11th of August last. They would love to hear Mike Denver, Oklahoma Home, Blown Away. If you can, it's from Mary and Peter at the Rose of Tralee, supporting the Kilkenny Rose, Rachel Walsh. Thank you very much, James. I'll have to look for that song from Mike Denver. Haven't played that one in a while, but it is a great song. Charlie Dowling, Bennett's Bridge, you've the right answer. Marie or Mary Carroll, spot on. And Seamus Flanagan is in Port Arlington. How are you? Just outside of Port Arlington, he says. As always, it's a great show and you have the right answer. You're very kind. Carmel Hearn, Newtown in Thomastown, and Martin Phelan in Mount Rath. No codnies at all. You're all flying it. Here's David James Killarney in My Dreams. On the

0: Killarney in my dreams. Eilish O'Neill in Lower Ballinkillen. Good morning to you. You're in the draw room. Could you please say hello to Station Betty O'Neill from Bridget John Ellen and Scooby-Doo? Thank you very much, James. Loving the music. You're very, very kind. Seamus O'Neill in Ballinkillen. You have the right answer. She told you. Peg Kyo, if you can play something by The King on his 49th anniversary, she says. Leave that one with me. You wouldn't be a woman now to put me on the spot there or anything or give me a challenge. Sure you wouldn't. Not at all. Margaret and Patrick Dorn in the Harrow Cross. Hiya, guys. Lots of love. Happy anniversary is the message, by the way. Lots of love from Lorraine, Pat, Frida, or Freddie, sorry, and Mum and Dad as well. I need to go back to Specsavers, honest to God. Happy anniversary to Lorraine and David Goakley. Lots of love from Rebecca, Kellyanne, Mum and Dad, Mary and Brendan, Pat and Josie, James and Joanne, and Harper as well. Keep those messages coming, Eve on 1-800-9096-96 or text or WhatsApp 083-306-9696. Here's a great song, written, of course, by George Jones, but this is Tony Jackson's version of The Grand Tour.
1: Step right up.

great song, The Grand Tour by Tony Jackson on the Lake Country here on KCLR. Rita Brennan, Pat O'Reilly mentioned you. Sam Kearney, Dunan, Cretty Yard in Carlow. You're spot on. Tommy Bulger, Barrowmount Drive in Goresbridge. You have the right answer as well. You're absolutely spot on. There's no cotton yous at all. For Chrissy and Eileen, good morning to you. How are you? It's from Michael Hall in Killinall saying hi to you. Ruth is in Mount Rath in County Leash. Hello, Ruth. How are you? Great to hear from you as always. And you'd like to hear Shuni Cramsey and Margot, a great song called Your Sweet Lovin'. Your Sweet Lovin'. Here it is.

0: Another great song from the pen of Shuni Cramsey. And All I Need Is Your Sweet Lovin'. And the rest, sure, it'll be just fine. Anne Whitford in Boris. Hello, Anne. How are you? You're spot on. Well done. Could you please play something from Derek Ryan, please, James? And could you please say hello to Donal and Mary McHenry? And Mike O'Callaghan, listening to you in beautiful Kerry this morning. Also, please say hello to Joan and Helen. They're in Newmarket in Cork. Great to have your company, folks. Thank you so much. Lovely to see you during the week, James. Could you please play something from Cleona Hagen for John Kavanagh, listening in Bagnallstown. John, you know what? It was absolutely great to see you. Absolutely brilliant. And to have a chat with you and act the maggot with you as usual. And Cleona Hagen, of course, she's playing in Sly's in Garryhill next Saturday night. And that's going to be a great night too. So make sure and get your tickets for that. Or just pop up and pay on the door. Cleona Hagen and Kyle Clark. So that's going to be a super, super night in Sly's in Garryhill next Saturday night. Don't forget it. Right, I have to take a break. Before I do, though, I want you to tell me what this song is in full. You could win yourself a €30 lunch voucher for the Kilford Arms Hotel or the Glendine Inn Bar and Restaurant in Kilkenny. But first, you have to tell me what this song is in full.
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It's classic country and the Lake Country with Marty Robbins and El Paso. 27 minutes away from 10 o'clock. Tom is in Tin Ryland. Hiya, Tom. Heading to the Tulla Show to see if my mother's recipe, Queen Cakes, win a prize and later to hear the Rockin' Relics in JJ's Bar in Tulla. And you're looking for something by Ella Langley. We'll try and squeeze that in for you as well. Margaret Thornton. Hiya, Margaret. You're in the draw drum, as is Eileen Walpole and Mary Murphy, who's in Skiach Faustine. All of you gone in there to the draw drum. Hello, James. Could you please wish Mag and Pat Dorn in the Harrow Cross in Nurney a very, very happy wedding anniversary? It's from Eileen, Mick and Alwyn Dorn in Carlow Town. Thank you so much. Mary Hughes in Bennett's Bridge. Loving the show, says Mary, but you've also got the right answer, which means you're in the draw drum along with Seamus O'Keefe in Cool Cullen. And James Cousins in Carnew. Good man, James. How are you? Great to hear from you. Alfie Whelan, Bon Ree in Old Auchlin. You're gone in there as well, as is Stephanie Brennan, who's in Castlecomer in Kilkenny. There's no cod news at all this morning. You're flying it. You're absolutely flying it. Keep the guesses coming on 083 306 9696. Let's see. I'm due to take a break. I'll do that in just a few minutes' time. But first, I was on my way into the bypass store the other day and I met Mary and she said, whatever you do, don't forget my song. She didn't have to tell me what it was, because I know Mary, don't I? It's Sean Lochry, a song written about his mum and dad called The Rock and the Pillar on the Lake Country here on KCLR.

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Yeah, you'd be surprised what a hug could do off Olivia. And she's in the Ashdown Park Hotel in Goree tonight, the great Olivia Douglas, and she will sing that one, of course. And she'll probably give you an owl hug if you're there as well. Tell her I sent you. Anne is in Boris, and she's looking for Paddy O'Brien. Hiya, Anne, how are you? Yeah, we'll try and squeeze that in for you. Could you please send big happy birthday wishes to my brother Paddy Brennan in Butler's Grange in Tullogh? Good man, Paddy. How are you? Celebrated his birthday on Friday. It's from your sister Teresa and Davy. Also, James, he's a big fan of Jackyo. And I know that. I know that only too well. We'll do one for you shortly from Jack

Kyo. Could you please play A Real Humdinger by Alistair Fingleton, especially for Pat and Breida Delaney in Green Road in Carlow? Pat said Breida is a real humdinger herself, says Catherine. I love it. Well, actually, I have an Alistair Fingleton song lined up for the next song. It's not a real humdinger, but you will enjoy this one as well. Deirdre Murphy is in Gore's Bridge. Yes, we'll try and get that one on for you, Deirdre. And Seamus O'Brien is in Coolness Schnockta. Good man, Seamus. How are you? You have the right answer. You're spot on. Yep. So keep them coming. 083-306-9696. Bridget Grace was on. She's looking for Alistair Fingleton, Sean Cuddy, and a whole list of them. I'm only here till 11, Bridget, and I know you're going to the Tullow Show, and you're probably going to the Ashdown tonight to hear Olivia, and you'll get a hug off of Alistair and all that kind of stuff. So do enjoy it. But here's one he recorded a couple of years back. I like it. It's a Gareth Brooks song called Much Too Young.

0: Mr. Fingleton, the singing mechanic, there he is with Much Too Young to Feel This Damn Old. Don't forget that Alistair will be in the Woodford Donovan Hotel next Friday night, the 21st of August. It's a fundraising dance in aid of Annette Foley, the lovely Annette. I think she's from Ballymurphy, but originally from outside of Bagnallstown. Alistair Fingleton and Adrian Ryan will be there. It's only a tenner, dancing from 9 o'clock. It's going to be a great night of dancing and fun, all proceeds going directly to Annette and her family. There'll be a big raffle on the night with huge selection of prizes as well, plus a door prize to be won on the night. So make sure and head along to the Woodford Dolman Hotel next Friday, 21st of August, for Alistair Fingleton and Adrian Ryan. I'll be there as well. Looking forward to that. So that's on next Friday night. Yes, could you please play something by Jack Yo, because I'm bringing in the last bit of straw for what's been a dry but very tough summer for grass for all the farmers. Love Jack Yo, love to hear him, and that's from Michael Goodman. Michael, fair play to you. Alfie Kelly and Carrie Gunshore, you're spot on, well done. Any chance of playing a Slim Whitman or Hank Loughlin song, James? Mort Carroll in Stradbally, we'll do that for you. Ava O'Connell is in Spink. Hiya Ava, how are you? You've the right answer, you're spot on. Paddy Brennan, I mentioned you, in Butler's Grain. Jess, birthday wishes in for you from your sister Teresa and Davy. And finally, for now, a request from Maggie and Frankie Lillis in Conway Park. Ah, how I is. Happy belated anniversary. I didn't even know it was your anniversary. But anyway, Maggie and Frankie, congratulations on your wedding anniversary. Your sister Annie has been on to me to tell me all about it. And I hope you enjoyed it. And Frankie, I hope you gave her the breakfast in the bed, because she deserves it, because she spoiled you for years. So I hope you're doing the same for Maggie. €30 lunch voucher up for grabs for the Kilford Arms Hotel and the Glendine Inn Bar and Restaurant. You can use it in either. And to get yourself in the draw room, just tell me what this song is in full.
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Derek Ryan and Golden on the Lake Country here on KCLR. Brian Buckley, good morning to you, sir, if you're tuned in. Thank you is the message from Karen and everybody who enjoyed an amazing weekend of dancing in the Woodford Donman Hotel. Of course, Michael English was there last night, Mike Denver and Jack Keogh the night before, and Gavin Gribben was there last night as well. I was passing back at about 11:30 last night. I had to go into Carlo and I was coming back, and there was cars parked from the Woodford Donman Hotel the whole way nearly into Carlow town, and it's just great to see. And Brian Buckley, well done, great guy, great, great guy. But everyone had a wonderful time. Of course, my daughter was at it, but where was I not? Where would I get time? Anyway, here's Michael English taking us to the news at 10. I'll talk to you at the far side of 10 o'clock.

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5: It's 10 o'clock. Good morning. I'm Stephen Byrne, making KCLR News this hour. A number of people have died following a serious collision on the M9 this morning. A car travelling southbound on the northbound lane between Junction 3 Athy and Junction 4 Castledermot had a head-on collision with a second car at around 3 a.m. this morning. Gardaí say there's been several fatalities, while a female driver and front passenger, both aged in their 30s, of the second car have been removed from the scene to Tally University Hospital and both remain in critical condition. A female rear seat passenger, aged in her 20s, was taken to St Luke's Hospital and is in a serious condition. And a third passenger, a child, has been removed to the Children's Health Ireland at Crumlin and is also in a serious condition. The section of the M9 from Junction 3 Athy to Junction 4 Castledermot, north and southbound, remains closed with local diversions in place. A Garda forensic collision examination will take place there. The guards are appealing for anyone who may have witnessed this collision to come forward, especially those who are travelling on the M9 north or southbound between 2 and 3 a.m. this morning and who may have dashcam footage of the incident or surrounding area to make this footage available to investigating Gardaí. You can contact Athy Garda Station on 01 666 6000 or the Garda Confidential line on 1800 666 111 or any Garda station. At least 51 people are now thought to have died in the 7.7 magnitude earthquake in Indonesia. The country's National Disaster Management Agency says more than 900 homes have been destroyed. Around 5,000 people have also had to leave their homes and are spending the night in emergency shelters. Francisco Fernando is a disaster management manager in Jakarta.
6: Our focus is now in Flores Island. A lot of local camps that have been set up by the government. And last night, I think most of the survivors community that are affected directly were gathered in that campsite.
5: Europe is rushing firefighting aircraft and helicopters to Belgium as the country battles one of its worst ever wildfires. Flames have already swept through a third of the High Fens Nature Reserve near the German border, forcing two villages to evacuate. It comes as wildfires rage across parts of the EU, including southwest France, where hundreds of people have been driven from their homes. Speaking with an interpreter, one resident described terrifying scenes to France 24 News.
7: We're still worried about the houses. We're surrounded by pine forests and we've already seen burning pine needles land around our house.
5: The Kilkenny Arts Festival draws to a close today after 11 days of packed music, theatre and visual arts across the Marble City. Amongst the highlights was Welsh artist Catherine Ashill, who brought her installation Burning Down the House, My House, to the tea houses at Bateman Quay. The piece explores the aftermath of a devastating fire on her own home. Catherine explains how listing her lost possessions for her insurance claim inspired the exhibition's central audio piece.
8: The show has arisen from I had a house fire in April of 2025, where I lost a lot of personal items, lost a lot of my artwork. So there's a sound piece within the installation where you hear my voice, and I run through a list of items, of the list of items that I sent to the insurance company in terms of what we lost, and trying to kind of itemise those things. But then the show looks a lot at fire in popular culture.
5: Finally, the 80th anniversary Tullow Agricultural Show is taking place today. 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Organisers are advising visitors that tickets can be got on the gate. It's 4 minutes past 10. 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
5: The top stories this hour in hurling. Following last night's final round in the group stage, Ballinkillen will face St Mullins and Bagnallstown will take on Mount Leinster Rangers in the Carlow Senior Hurling Championship semi-finals. Last night, Naive Breed couldn't capitalise on Bagnallstown's defeat to St Mullins and missed out on a place in the last four after losing to Meishill. In Kilkenny, there's one senior league game today. Greig Ballycallan meet Mullinavat in Thomastown at 1 o'clock. Yesterday, there was wins for O'Loughlin Gaels, Ballyhale, Thomastown, Dixborough and Clara. And we'll have updates from across the grades this afternoon on KCLR Sport. In athletics, Kate O'Connor is celebrating this morning after she claimed a gold medal in the women's heptathlon at the European Athletics Championships in Birmingham. The 25-year-old cemented her place at the top of the leaderboard with a third place finish in the 800 metres last night. Andrew Coscarin brought his 1500 metres campaign to an end with a third place finish. A late surge sealed a bronze medal for Coscarin as he became the fourth member of Team Ireland to win a medal. Later this evening, Sarah Healy and Sophie O'Sullivan take to the track for the women's 1500 metres final. Get these stories and more on our website, kclr96fm.com.
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5: Today will be mostly cloudy and mainly dry. Some light rain or drizzle at times this evening. Highest temperature 17 to 19 degrees. Right now it's 16 degrees in Carlow, 16 in Kilkenny and 16 in Ferrybank.
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5: KCLR has been informed of the following deaths. Gurley Delaney, Ní Killeen of 30 Upper Patrick Street, Kilkenny, on the 15th of August, peacefully at Drakeland's House Nursing Home. Reposing at her home on Monday evening from 4 o'clock, concluding with prayers at 7 p.m. Requiem Mass on Tuesday morning at 11 in St. Patrick's Church, Kilkenny. Funeral afterwards to Fookstown Cemetery. The house is private on Tuesday morning, please. Huey Long of 85 Green Road, Carlow, on the 14th of August at Hillview Nursing Home, Carlow, reposing today in Orr Healy & Son Funeral Home, Pollardin Castle, Carlow, from 3 o'clock, concluding with prayers at 7 p.m. Funeral Mass on Monday at 11 in the Church of the Holy Family, Aska, Carlow, burial afterwards in St. Mary's Cemetery. Donations in lieu of flowers to Carlow Meals on Wheels. And George Madden of 9, Goring, County Kilkenny, on Friday the 14th of August, reposing at Johnston's Funeral Home, John's Green, Kilkenny, today from 5 p.m. with funeral prayers at 7 p.m. Requiem Mass on Monday at 11 o'clock in the Church of the Assumption, Goring, followed by burial in the adjoining cemetery. House private, please. Family flowers only. Donations to the Carlow Kilkenny Home Care Team. Arieshte, Gorev Siad. 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
12: 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We know.

Great start to the third and final hour. It's Ray Lynham, a classic song. And if we're not back in love by Monday, a request now for all of the listeners near and far, and Mary Grant and Noel Fenley. It's from Matthew Roach in Kilmacow. Thank you, Matthew, for getting in touch. Keep those messages coming. Reenie B was on and she says, loving the music, James. Any chance of Ella Langley in Choosing Texas? Yes, of course. I have it on the list. It is coming up in this hour. Would the 5 second clip be Charlie Lansbury? Says Seamus. It's not Seamus. Don't think he even recorded the song that it is. But Geraldine Mulhall, who's in Spink. Yep, you have the right answer. You're spot on. And Bridget was on. Thank you for playing Michael English before the news. You're very, very welcome. I've been humming the clip all morning and I finally got it. Says Bernie Tyrrell in Dunart. I love it. I love when people say they're going around humming it all morning and they're just. Sometimes you just can't get it. You'd need 6 seconds, wouldn't you? But anyway, glad you got it. Glad you got it. Hello, James, on this lovely Sunday morning. Could you please say hi to Seamus Nolan? Something nice for all of the residents and staff on duty today in Baltinglass Hospital. Also to Martha and Sean Keogh, Henry and Anne Byrne in Kilteagan, and all tune in on Sundays. Thanks, James, from Angela. Enjoy the Tulla Show. Angela Rafferty, great to hear from you, as usual. Could you please play Big Tom, says Kenneth. He will try and do that for you. And any chance of Reba, does the wind still blow in Oklahoma, says Elizabeth. We'll try and do a Reba song for you as well. Keep the requests coming though. In the meantime, here's the latest release from the legend himself, Mr. Shuni Cramsey. It's the Late Night Conversation.

what a great, great song. The one thing I love about working on radio, you're sitting in a studio, you're all on your own, there's just a microphone in front of you, and sometimes you wonder, is there anybody listening at all? When you play Shoonie Cramsey, you do realise that there's lots of people listening, because Teresa was on straight away, and all she said was, oh my God, Shoonie. Catherine has been on. Has Shoonie got a CD out, James, that you can tell me about? Yes, he has several of them. Where do you get CDs now? That's the thing. We'll try and get some down for you from Shoonie. And I'm saying this every week, and I'm promising you that I will. I'll arrange to get Shoonie down this end of the country and to do a gig, concert, hopefully. It's in the pipeline. Leave it with me. But he's just a brilliant, brilliant artist, a great friend and a nice fella as well. But anyway, all was requested on the Lake Country. Thanks, Catherine, for getting in touch, and Teresa and everybody else who just loves Shoonie Cramsey. Good morning, James. Could you please say hi to Rachel and Liz and their daddy, William, from Athy. Also, Des and Eamon and Katie McGrath. Willie the Barman. Also, Dublin Paddy from Carlow and Mary Caulfield from Burris. Who's that from? It's from the two boys, the Rooster Brothers, Dennis and Noel Walsh. Beep, beep, how are you, boys? Good morning to you. Great to hear from you, as always. What a fantastic night, James, in Ballykeith last night. Derek Ryan in concert. A super, super show. He just puts on an amazing show. But could somebody please tell me, why do people go to a show and have a full-blown conversation all the way through? I'd say they didn't even know who was on stage. That's from a texter. Sorry about that. But anyway, I know. And the other thing that annoys me, it really annoys me, is when you go to a show and people are looking at the show through their phone. Anyway. That's the little gripe. Kathleen Daly, Jerpoint Church, you're in the drawdrum. You're spot on. Well done. Let me tell you about a couple of things that's happening tonight at the Ashdown Park Hotel. Olivia Douglas is on stage dancing from around 9 o'clock. It's going to be super. Pay at the door, a great night. She puts on a super, super show. Next Friday night, the Woodford Dolman Hotel is the place to be. Adrian Ryan and Alistair Fingleton dancing from 9 o'clock. That's next Friday, 21st of August. It's a fundraising dance in aid of Annette Foley, and all proceeds going to Annette and her family. A very sad story. But anyway, that's happening next Friday night, 21st of August, in the Woodford Dolman Hotel. Adrian Ryan and Alistair Fingleton on stage, dancing from 9. I'll be there as well. And looking forward. It's going to be a great night. Sad story, but it's going to be a great, great night. Anyway, back to music. Here's Gavin Gribben. We're on the tear tonight.

0: tonight. Don't forget that after 11 o'clock here on KCLR, Martin Bridgman, he's out and about today. He's coming to you live from the Tullow Show. Pop into Martin in the broadcaster. Say hello to him. Tell him I sent you. And you'll have a great, great time at the Tullow Show. And really looking forward to that show with Martin, because he doesn't get out and about too often, in fairness to him. He's normally here, the main man in studio. But it's going to be a great show. He's going to talk to some very interesting people and play the very best music for you as well. He'll take you back to the 60s, 70s and 80s, KCLR classics, Carl Uncle Kenny's Biggest Jukebox. Mary Horgan, Liz Roach, you're in the drawdrum with the right answer. For Chrissy, the Glen Gould Wednesday Club, the Killinall Seniors Club, the Killinall Library Monthly Sing Song Group, Eileen and Mullinahone, the Daltons of Ballymac, Michael Hall from Killinall. On to me to say hi to all of you. Have a listen to this. It's 5 seconds of a well-known country song. If you get it right, we put you in the draw drum, and at 11:15, I play the song in full and announce the winner of a €30 lunch voucher for the Kilford Arms Hotel or the Glendine Inn Bar and Restaurant. It could be you that wins that €30 voucher, but you won't win it unless you can tell me what this song is in full.
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and a great song called The Dixie Road. Hiya, James. Great show as usual. Could you please say hi to Brother Liam Fenley and Maureen there in Old Town, in Stonyford, Elaine and Timmy, and family in Thomastown, Carmel Kavanagh and Kathleen Phelan in Thomastown, my sister Rose Nolan and family there in Earls Hill, and my sweetheart Mary Grant, who's in Waterford, and all of her dancing friends in Kill. Matthew Roach in Kilmacow, also to you. And that comes from Noel Fenley, who's in Fortaventura. Good man, Noel. Great to hear from you, as always. Thank you for the message. Mary Donoghue is in Ballin. You're also in the Draw Drum. Terry Lawler in Kilcullen. You're spot on. Tegan Kavanagh in Old Loughlin. How are you? You have the right answer. Mort Doyle, Hillview in Carnew in County Wicklow. And Angela Faulkner, who's in Piltown, spot on. Happy Sunday, James, to you. And that's from Sinead Gray from the beautiful village of Clonegall. And I agree with that. It's absolutely stunning, Sinead. And you're in the draw room. You have the right answer as well. Teresa Doyle in Ockram in County Wicklow and Mary Mooney in Castlecomer. You're all gone into the draw drum. It's a big drum. We'll pick a winner out in about 15 minutes. But in the meantime, here's a classic song from Mike Denver. It's called Morning Sun and Memories. Will help me get over you.

0: song, and so does Rini B. She's been on to say thank you so much, James. She requested it a little earlier on. Ella Langley and Choosing Texas on the Lake Country here on KCLR. Maureen O'Brien was on. Hello, Maureen. You're in Coolnish Nochta, a great part of the world. And you tell me that there was great nights dancing in Drumfey Community Centre last night. That's good to hear. And the next dance, of course, there is Saturday, the 19th of September with Andy Feary. Great guy. Great guy, in fairness. So do enjoy that. And we'll probably see you next Friday night in the Woodford Dolman Hotel. I'm sure we will. But anyway, great to hear from you, Maureen. You know, you might even be in the Ashdown Park Hotel tonight. As you know, Olivia Douglas takes to the stage tonight in the Ashdown Park Hotel. Right, for the final time, you could get yourself into the draw drum and win a €30 lunch voucher for the Kilford Arms Hotel or the Glendine Inn Bar and Restaurant here in Kilkenny. Beautiful, beautiful spots for a bit of grub.
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brings back memories. It's called The Last Thing on My Mind. And I'm sure he'll sing that one for you next Friday night in the Woodford Dolman Hotel. Kay Power, Kathleen Power in Ballinkillen, Eilish O'Neill, Peter Moore in Kilmaganny. You're all spot on. You're in the draw room. Paddy was on. He says, there's something falling from the sky here in Mooney and Row, James. I think it's called rain. Well, you can have my share of it as well, Paddy, to be honest. Rita Casson, you're in the Drawdrum. Caroline Nolan in Bilbo. Patricia Fisher in Bagnallstown. Spot on. Bradley Nolan in Bilbo with the right answer as well. Loving the music, James. Could you please play something from Mike Denver, please? I've just done that with Morning Sun and Memories. All roads are leading to Ballyline in GAA today. Celebrating 100 years of great football from 1 until 5. Lots of fun, games, variety of races, tug of war, serving burgers and home bakes, all are welcome. Tara Dunn, if you could squeeze this in, I'd really appreciate it. There you are, Tara. That's it. Done and dusted. We've it mentioned for you. Mary Shore in Cretan Clock in Coon. You're spot on. And Bradley Nolan in Bilbo. Mary Lennon in Shankill in Paulstown. Mary Crennan in Castle Comer. And Helen Hine in Kilmana in Kilkenny. You're all gone into the draw drum. Let's see, there's one more coming in here now. Helen, yep, Helen Hine, we've done that one for you. Reba McEntire is going to take us to the 5 second clip answer. A great song called And Still on the Lake Country here on KCLR.

I just love that song, Reba McEntire, and still 14 minutes away from 11 o'clock, which means that I'm a minute late with the 5 second clip, but I was often 5 minutes late with it before and it didn't really matter, but this was the clip that's been wrecking your head all morning. Well, some people and lots of people getting it right. And Mary Hughes on the Bennett's Bridge Road here in Kilkenny. You've won yourself a €30 lunch voucher for the Kilford Arms Hotel or the Glendine Inn Bar and Restaurant. You can use it wherever, because you knew when you add those 5 seconds to the rest of the song. It was, of course, Blake Shelton and Good Morning Beautiful.

0: That, of course, is Blake Shelton's version. Now, having said that, if you said Nathan Carter on your text because he did record that song, well, you went into the draw drum. Or Steve Holly, because many people did record it. So it was the song, and it's always the song I'm looking for. So once you get the song title right, that's you in the draw drum. But well done to Mary Hughes on the Bennettsbridge Road here in Kilkenny. You have €30 to spend at the Kilford Arms Hotel or the Glendine Inn Bar and Restaurant because you knew. I'm delighted here all morning because everyone is starting their texts and their WhatsApps by saying, good morning, beautiful. And I thought they were talking to me. Some chance of that. Could you please say hi to Joni and thank her for the egg cartons? She'll know who it's from. And that's Aileen. Thank you very much indeed. Ger, Nolan and Bilbo, thanks for getting in touch. You're just mighty, James. Thank you. You're terribly good altogether. Loving the music, James. Getting the dinner ready, Bridget, on this sunny Sunday with family. Until next week, please, God. Bridget, don't go yet. What's for the dinner? Mary says, thank you. And Anita says, oh, James, my favourite Reba McEntire song. I love it myself. Back after this.
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show on stage Friday night in the Dolmen Hotel. What a great, great guy he is, all the way from County Wicklow, up around the Glen of Imal. Podge Norris and Callan, sorry Podge, you didn't get to play your song choice. Happy birthday to Anne Kavanagh from her mother in Lisdowney. Anne, have a lovely, lovely birthday. Thanks for your company, your calls and your text messages. Thanks to Eve on the phone lines. Martin Bridgman is up after the news at 11. He'll take you back to the 60s, 70s and 80s. From me, James Lakes, have a lovely Sunday and a lovely week. I'll see you in the Dolmen next Friday night. Dancing from 9 with Adrian Ryan and Alistair Fingerton. Here's Derek and Olivia. Bye-bye.

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6: It's 11 o'clock. Good morning, I'm Stephen Byrne making KCLR News. This hour, a number of people have died and others seriously injured following a serious collision on the M9 this morning. A car travelling southbound on the northbound lane between Junction 3 Athy and Junction 4 Castledermot had a head-on collision with a second car at around 3am this morning. Gardaí say there's been several fatalities, while a female driver and front passenger, both in their 30s that were in the second car, have been taken to Talley University Hospital, are in a critical condition. A female backseat passenger in her 20s was taken to St. Luke's Hospital and is also in a serious condition. And a third passenger, a child, was taken to Crumlin Hospital, also in a serious condition. The section of the M9 from Junction 3 Athy to Junction 4 Castledermot north and southbound remains closed with local diversions in place. Gardaí are appealing for anyone who may have witnessed the crash and who have dash cam footage to come forward. You can contact Athy Garda Station on 01 666 6000. Or the Garda Confidential line on 1800 666 111 or any Garda station. The fuel industry is concerned planned price increases in September will trigger further protests. Fuels for Ireland want the government to pause plans to hike the excise duty on fuel from September, which it says could push diesel over €2 a litre. Parts of the country were brought to a standstill in April in response to rapidly rising fuel prices. CEO of Fuels for Ireland, Kevin McPartland, doesn't want to see a repeat of those scenes.
7: I believe that most of those protesters were very decent, hard-working people. I think the tactics were all wrong. And even if the government goes ahead with this, in my view, ill-advised measure of reinstating the first phase of the excise duty on the 1st of September, I would appeal to the people who are upset about that not to make their upset known in the same way again. It was really damaging to us as a country.
6: The Kilkenny Arts Festival draws to a close today after 11 days of packed music, theatre and visual arts across the Marble City. Amongst the highlights was Welsh artist Catherine Ashill, who brought her installation Burning Down the House, My House, to the tea houses on Bateman Quay. The piece explores the aftermath of a devastating fire in her own home, and she explains how listing her lost possessions for her insurance claim inspired the exhibition's central audio piece.
8: The show has arisen from I had a house fire in April of 2025, where I lost a lot of personal items, lost a lot of my artwork. So there's a sound piece within the installation where you hear my voice, and I run through a list of items, of the list of items that I sent to the insurance company in terms of what we lost, and trying to kind of itemise those things. But then the show looks a lot at fire in popular culture.
6: Liz Navagh House and Gardens is settling in for Féile Vegan this weekend, a festival celebrating plant-based food, wellness and community. The event features a range of activities, including restorative workshops, live music, international guest speakers and food vendors. Organiser Dara O'Connor emphasised that the event focuses on inclusion, offering alternatives rather than taking a preachy approach.
9: We go by a motto of radical inclusion. So anyone who, let's say, might not be vegan yet themselves, or maybe they're just veggie curious, or maybe they just want to check it out, maybe they just want to try something a little bit different, everyone's very welcome. We really don't think we need to be going down the route of telling people how to live their lives or being preachy. The best thing, rather, is to just show really cool, awesome alternatives and hope that people have a good experience and we can let that inform their own opinions about things then.
6: It's 3 minutes past 11. KCLR Sport and Weather are next.
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6: The top stories this hour in hurling. Following last night's final round in the group stage, Ballinkillen will face St Mullins and Bagnestown will take on Mount Leinster Rangers in the Carlow Senior Hurling Championship semi-finals. Last night, Naive Breed couldn't capitalise on Bagnestown defeat to St Mullins and missed out on a place in the last four after losing to Meishill. In Kilkenny, there's one senior league game today. Greig Ballycallan meet Mullinavat in Thomastown at 1 o'clock. Yesterday, there was wins for Auchland Gaels, Ballyhale, Thomastown, Dixborough and Clare. And we'll have updates from across the grades this afternoon on KCLR Sport. In athletics, Kate O'Connor is celebrating this morning after she claimed a gold medal in the women's heptathlon at the European Athletics Championships in Birmingham. The 25-year-old cemented her place at the top of the leaderboard with a third place finish in the 800 metres last night. Andrew Coscoran brought his 1500 metres campaign to an end with a third place finish. A late surge sealed a bronze medal for Coscoran as he became the fourth member of Team Ireland to win a medal. This evening, Sarah Healy and Sophie O'Sullivan take to the track for the women's 1500 metres final. Get these stories and more on our website, kclr96fm.com.
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6: Mostly cloudy and mainly dry today. Some light rain or drizzle at times as well. Highest temperature is 17 to 19 degrees. Right now it's 17 degrees in Carlow, 17 in Kilkenny, 17 in Ferrybank.
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0: around Tidington. And you're very welcome this morning to Tullow, to the Tullow Show. We're here between 11 and 2 on KCLR Classics. And the Tullow Agricultural Show is also known as the County Carlow Show and one of the largest one-day events in County Carlow and one of the biggest established shows in Ireland, for that matter. It's founded in 1946, so celebrating 80 years. And it's always on the third Sunday of August. And we're in Coppina, just outside Tullow. And we could be looking at 15,000 people plus, with entertainment, commerce, competition and great buzz. Now there's a fantastic buzz around here at the moment. Little spit of rain, but nothing literally to dampen the spirits. And we've got plenty of good music for you as well. We'll also be meeting some of the people who have made this show possible, and it's an amazing achievement when you look at the size of it. It's one of those things that, like, you're going to have to trust me, but if you looked at a drone or whatever it is, there are lots of things going on all at the same time. Now, you may not hear them, but they could make their presence felt. We have sheep out to our left. We have Carlow Mental Health Association, Dinky Donuts, and dozens more, hundreds more, I'd say now, at a push. Anyway, we've got plenty of music as well. If you want to get in contact with us, the usual line, 083-306-9696. Let's keep the music going. And hopefully the music turns into the name of the song, Shiny Happy People from R.A.M.
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0: Lots of shiny, happy people around here, I suppose. That's a terrible link. I know. But it's cloudy. It's overcast, I suppose you call it. And a little spit of rain here and there. But generally speaking, the weather is looking good here at Tullow. You're listening to KCLR Classics. Martin Bridgman with you here today until 2 o'clock. We'll have plenty of guests. A lot of people make this work. We'll be chatting with the organising committee and one or two interesting people who have come up to us. And there's plenty to do and see. It's open all day and it's easier to get to than you might think, down off the M9. And it's not too far away. It's a great bunch of people organising traffic. And it was busy when I came in this morning. No trouble getting in or out. So, you know, might be worth taking a trip down to us here. And if you want any requests played, you can get them to us on 083-306-9696. We'll take a break. We'll be back with music from David Essex.
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1: Here for the big moments, the small moments, and everything that matters in between.

0: Linda Carlisle from many, many years ago. But then again, that's what you hear every Sunday between 11 and 2. And before that, Hold Me Close and David Essex, 1974. Now, I'm joined in the OB unit by Lavina Cummins. And it's an interesting name. Queer name of great stuff. What's called? What's the name of your business?
1: So the name of my business is Cabo 5. Cabo means lion's roar. I'm a big animal lover. And when I was looking for a business name, I was looking at things like, you know, trying to get a name that would associate with like elephants and lions and all of that. But I love lions. And I love the sound of the name Cabo when I heard it. It's Swahili. And it was already used. It was, you know, it's out there already. Kathleen and Bob use it for different, you know, it's in different kind of businesses. But I really wanted it. So I put the five at the end, which is my four children and myself.
0: All right. Okay.
1: So, yeah.
0: Well, that explains that one. Yeah. Well, it just dropped into place, it seems like.
1: Exactly. Yeah. I just knew that was the name for the business,
0: right.
1: You know.
0: And what is that business?
1: So it's a sustainable clothing brand. I manufacture in Portugal. I use organic cotton and I make everyday pieces that are manufactured and designed to last, to wash really well, that won't shrink, won't go bobbly, will keep their colour, clothes that you can buy and will want to wear over and over again because they feel so good on.
0: Right. It's something that we were talking before we started the chat, we were talking off air, and one of the things you were saying is that there is a shift, you know, and you're saying around here, yeah, the farming community, the people who come to the fair are actually, yeah, a bit more clued in than most people?
1: Yeah, I think they really are, because I think, you know, people in the farming community, they appreciate good quality. They are not wasteful, you know. They tend to use everything that they have around them. There's always a use for something. And,
0: yeah,
1: you know, people sometimes joke, you know, a farmer will never throw anything away because there's always some use for it. Yeah. And even my own mom, you know, she's not around anymore, but she would never throw anything out. It'll come in useful. It'll be used for something. So I came from that kind of mentality.
0: Right.
1: From a farming background.
0: Now, in a completely different context, I go back to my own mother and the biscuit tin or the box of chocolates, and you say, great, and you open it up and it's full of thimbles and threads and buttons and,
1: yeah,
0: all manner of things.
1: Yeah.
0: So that's the sort of thing that women and men did. You know, again, you know, my parents' generation, my in-laws, there's always a use for something.
1: Absolutely.
0: It might be stuck in the corner for 10 years,
1: yes,
0: but that bit or the washer or the whatever.
1: Yeah.
0: So it's not like we have to think. It's just, would you say that it's to do with just the sheer volume of fast, cheap fashion,
1: yeah,
0: that's
1: absolutely
0: making us think, I'll just buy another one.
1: Yeah, absolutely. It's an unawareness, really. Mm. You know, we've, you know, been brought up in this culture where clothes are cheap and they're getting cheaper all of the time. Trends are turning around really quickly. There's a whole lot of social media involved. You're looking at things online constantly and you think you need them, you want them. It's marketing, you know, at its finest. Mm. And I'm trying to pare all that back and say, don't buy five t-shirts. Buy one that you're going to love to wear, that you're going to want to say, I want to take it out of the wash basket. It'll be grand. I want to wear it. And to try and change that mentality, you know, because, yeah, we're throwing away clothes every day.
0: Yeah.
1: They're not wearing well. They're not washing well. You think they're lovely the first time you put it on, then you wash it and it's going out of shape and the colour is fading. And the next thing is you don't like it anymore.
0: Right.
1: People love my clothes because they feel good. And they look new all the time.
0: It must be an avalanche of bags that you have to go through, because there's no point in taking something, as you say, that's fast fashion, that's cheap and nasty by comparison to good quality cotton, for example.
1: Yeah.
0: But it must take a lot of work to segregate and separate and then say, right, I can work with these. There's a lot of work before you get down to even designing things, I would imagine.
1: Well, I'm designing practical, everyday pieces.
0: Right.
1: That's where I've started. I'm not that long in business. I'm less than 2 years in business. So
0: okay,
1: I've just started with pieces that I couldn't find on the high street that were really good quality. But I wanted pieces that would be non-seasonal, so clothes that you can wear all year round.
0: Right.
1: And especially in Ireland, you know, I have hoodies that you can pop on a summer's evening if you're, you know, going for a walk with the dog or on the beach or, you know, doing whatever you're doing.
0: Right.
1: So for me, it's all about making the clothes wearable all year round. So you're not putting clothes away and thinking, oh, I can't wear them until next year. Even my t-shirts, like they're layering pieces. You know, pop them on under a jumper. You know, they're lovely, they're breathable, they're organic cotton. So that was my whole idea.
0: I suppose what you're up against, I mean, fast and cheap doesn't mean good.
1: No.
0: I think people are slowly but surely realizing that you pay a premium. Now, I'm not suggesting we don't get into the specifics of what things cost. But if you get something and it's a really cheap one and you throw it out next year, where's the value in that if you have something that you could wear for a couple of years? Like a hoodie. Yeah. It's one of those things that we always need in this country. I know we can't say that for the last 6 weeks, but a hoodie in the car if you're getting out for a walk or whatever.
1: Yeah.
0: So what are the stuff? Is it across the age range, men, women, children?
1: Yeah, no, I'm not doing children's. I'm doing the majority of my clothes are unisex. So I have hoodies. I have long sleeve Henley style tops with button fronts on them. I have T-shirts and I have organic cotton socks as well, which are really popular. So they're all designed by me. As I say, you know, they're pieces that you can wear all year round, and they're just super quality. They wash brilliantly and people just love to wear them again and again. I've all 5-star reviews online.
0: Well, I was going to ask,
1: yeah, and what I find, which is absolutely amazing, is that I have all repeat customers. So somebody might buy a pink t-shirt and they'll come back for a blue. Oh, I love that t-shirt. Can I get the blue?
0: Right.
1: And slowly but surely, you can build
0: up your client base.
1: Yeah, you can.
0: But as you say,
1: wearable pieces.
0: Yeah. So where can people find you? I know you're here. I know you said you're at you're occasionally down at Mountain View every so often.
1: Mountain View sometimes as well,
0: In South Kilkenny. And Limerick as well. So if people are listening to us, you'll be found somewhere at one of these events. But you're online.
1: I'm online.
0: So where do people get in contact?
1: Cabo5.com.
0: So how do you spell that?
1: Cabo5.com. And I'm also on Instagram, Cabo5 Organic. So I'm generally on there letting people know where I am every week and what I'm doing and doing some of the behind the scenes and styling some of the clothes as well and all of that.
0: But that's one of the maybe few advantages. You can see what you're buying.
1: Exactly.
0: And you know the quality is there because it is guaranteed to be of good quality. Lavina, it's been lovely to meet you. I don't want to keep you from hopefully a busy day on the stall.
1: Thank you.
0: And thanks very much for joining us here.
1: Yeah, thanks so much, Martin. It's been
0: lovely. Okay, we'll take a little bit of music. Billy J. Kramer.

0: Every time I hear that song, I think of The Fast Show, which kind of undermines it a little bit. But if you know, you know. But that was Moonlight Shadow, and that's from Mike Oldfield. And just too many years ago. But look, that's the deal between now and 2 o'clock here on KCLR Classics. We've got plenty of activity happening around the place. It's getting busier and busier by the minute. Tara's out and about with us. And there is an opportunity, if you come down, to guess the weight of four sheep. Just in front of us beside the Carlow Mental Health Association is a pen with four sheep in it. All you have to do is guess what the weight is. One, I think, for the farmers. Townies like me haven't a chance. We'll take a break. We'll have plenty more guests and music coming up after this.
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0: Mariah Carey and Dream Lover. And I suppose it's just as well it's not a dog show. Some of the notes she hits now could set the lads off very, very seriously. Anyway, sitting with me now, and it is beyond the normal conversation of Irish people, I have Alan O'Reilly from Carlow Weather. I know you're on your way over very, very quickly. You're doing a talk at 12. What's the story with the weather? Like, it's overcast here, it's milder than it has been, but what are we looking at?
1: Yeah, there's been a few drops of rain trying to fall to keep the dust down, really. We are going to look a little bit more unsettled, and there will be some showers around this week. So it is going to be time to dig out those raincoats. It might be a while since you had to find one. So, you know, maybe under the stairs or somewhere.
0: I was just going to say, under the stairs or in the back of the car, buried under, beach balls and, yes, and blankets and stuff like that. But joking aside, Alan, the... We're here at an agricultural show, and you and I have spoken, and you've spoken with Matt as well on the farm show. It's a worry.
1: Oh, it's a real worry, and I think anybody that's not aware of it will become aware of it when the impacts in terms of pricing and everything else. But from a farmer community point of view, it's really, really tough. I mean, I cycle the roads here a good bit. To see farmers going in with a bag of nuts, you know, into fields with sheep, but there's literally nothing for them. And sheep generally, you know, they don't need a lot of grass, but it's just so dry.
0: There's so little there, yeah.
1: And the thing about, I was looking at it this week, the soil moisture deficit in Oak Park and Carlow is now 95 millimetres, which is 1 millimetre off what it was in 2018, but that was a month earlier.
0: Right.
1: So there was that bit of the growing season at the end when the rain came. The problem is now, by the time, even if we get rain, like, as I say, not a lot coming this week, maybe if we get a little bit more towards next weekend in the following week, it's still going to take 4 or 5 weeks for the grass to come back.
0: And it's going to take a while, because the first couple of showers are just going to hop off the ground and run off.
1: Well, that's why we need good soft rain, as they call it, which basically means exactly that. Because if you get a deluge, or if you've got a thunderstorm, you might get 20 or 30 millimetres, but it's just going to run off because the ground... I mean, you know, I've been coming to the Tullow Show now for over, I'd say, 35 years at this stage. I don't ever remember this field being as dry. I mean, it's not a dry field.
0: Yeah.
1: Muck and mud will be my memories often of the Tullow Show. Now, we've been lucky with the weather the last few years in terms of we've had good shows, but the ground is just so, so dry. Right. And there's people... I was just talking to a farmer, actually, and he says there's a bit of green here at least. He says where I am there's no green, and that's what dry land is, really, really, really dry. And look, it's been so warm and it's been so prolonged, and obviously from people's point of view of enjoying the weather, which most people do, even the farmers, when they don't have to worry about it, enjoy it. It has been an exceptional summer.
0: Yeah, I don't think anybody would argue with you on that. In terms of rain, and I know Electric Picnic is coming up for some generations of people, it might be of interest. I won't be going. My days of standing in the field are long gone. What's the forecast? Are you saying to people, like you said earlier on, don't forget where your raincoat is, don't forget where your wellies are?
1: Yeah, I think the chances of it staying dry that long are slim. But that's not to say you wouldn't get a break for a couple of days either. And, you know, Electric Picnic has got lucky with a few times where there has been rain either side of it. But I certainly wouldn't be into a false sense of security that you don't need to worry about a waterproof tent. I'd still be looking for the waterproof tent. Yeah. And I remember years ago going to Electric Picnic and walking through one of the general campsites, and those kind of smaller tents that have a little covering on the top.
0: Yeah.
1: And it was really dry, and everybody forgot to put the covering on the top. And I was walking along going, they're going to know what that was for. And sure enough, the following morning, it lashed rain, and there was a lot of people talking about wet inside the tent. So,
0: oh, stop. Yeah, that and ground sheets. It's actually bringing a shiver. not quite PTSD, but very, very wet, windy, mucky fields in Listow and Varna too many years ago. Alan, we let you go. Thanks a million for that, and you'll stay in contact with us during the week.
1: Thanks, Martin. Cheers.
0: Good stuff. We'll take music up till 12 o'clock. We have a break to take, and we'll be back to you after 12, news and sport with Stephen.
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6: Good afternoon, I'm Stephen Byrne. Coming up in your main lunchtime news at 1 o'clock, a number of people have been killed and four others, including a child, seriously injured following a horrific wrong-way collision on the M9 motorway early this morning. The fuel industry is concerned that planned price increases in September will trigger further protests, and Fela Vegan, the Tullow Show and the final day of the Kilkenny Arts Festival are all taking place today. 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

0: Big Love Action, one of those greats from the 1980s. You're listening to KCLR. You're listening to KCLR Classics. We're down at the Tullow Show. We're here until 2 o'clock. We have a couple of requests and that and dedications. People have dropped in and out. The weather is still okay, but sitting with me now is the winner of the new business section. Now, as I said earlier on, there's agriculture and livestock and all the rest of it, which you'd expect. But there's a new business award, which is awarded every year. And I have with me TJ Doyle, who is this year's winner. TJ, I don't think you have your driving license yet. Do you want to tell me what age you are?
1: I am 12 years old.
0: Right. And you have won this year's award for a range of, would we call them sensory toys?
1: Yeah, sensory toys and 3D printed fidgets and stuff.
0: Okay, now you call them fidgets. For some people, that's like rosary beads or the worry beads that you see in the Mediterranean. It's just something to do with your hands. But the particular approach that you've taken now is, I suppose, it's aimed at people on the spectrum, if we can call it that, because it's so hard to get a name. Everybody's an individual. But that is that where you got the idea?
1: Yeah, basically, a lot of children have been fidgeting with those squishies and they always burst, but like the good thing with these is they're made purely of plastic and biodegradable plastic, and they won't burst. They're quite robust. They're not brittle at all. Like, they're very strong.
0: You're ticking all the boxes there. Sustainable and robust. And I'm looking at them, and I know it's very hard. It's like dancing on the radio. Some things you just have to take my word for. But we have a range of things. The one that I'm fascinated with is it looks like the geometric term is, it's a spiral, but you lift it with up, and I tell you, whatever about anybody else, I could play this for a long time. But they're lovely. This one looks, the one that you're giving me here, looks a little bit like a Rubik's Cube, but it's something to do with your hands, quite literally.
1: So that is called an infinity cube. And
0: right.
1: The thing, the reason it's called an infinity cube is because there's never not going to be a way to fold it or unfold it, so...
0: I'm having great fun here. I should have known Tara is on the job. We're looking at these. I'm finding this fascinating because there were fidget spinners and there were Rubik's Cubes and there were all manner of things. But it is literally something to do with your hands. And speaking on behalf of a friend of mine who I'll not name, he's trying to give up smoking and he wants to know what he can do. This is going to be perfect for him. But from the point of view of where you're coming at, you're looking at people with specific needs. They'd be on the autism spectrum. And I'm going to bring your mother in now because she actually is an occupational therapist.
1: Yes,
0: and the other question I was going to ask is, your dad is an engineer who works in... It's hardly surprising you're doing what you're doing, but how did you come up with the idea of doing it specifically for people with autism?
1: So... I basically said, like, my sister has a lot of the squishies, like, she's not autistic, but she has a lot of the needles and the dumplings and all that, and I was like, they're very weird, so I was like, what if I tried to, like, make another type of fidget that was equally as satisfying and... almost better, like.
0: Well, I can tell you. I mean, the other thing I was going to ask you. I mean, they look fairly, you know, sturdy. I mean, they're made, as you say, of recycled plastic, but they're not something that might burst in your hands. Or I remember when our kids were called Stretch Armstrong. Absolutely no question. It's never going. It did, and all other toys ended up in the bottom of a box, bleeding into the floorboards or whatever. But these, in particular, though, they're all done, as you say, on a 3D printer. Now, for a lot of people. What's a 3D printer? It is a printer, but it doesn't use ink.
1: Yeah, it uses plastic. So the type of plastic we used is called PLA. It stands for a very long name. I won't say.
0: People can look it up.
1: Yeah, but everyone can look it up. But so the PLA basically comes on a roll called a spool. That kind of goes through pipes into a nozzle on the printer. So the nozzle heats up to 250 degrees, melts the filament, and then it extrudes it, sort of. Now, it prints onto a bed that's at 65 degrees, and, like, all of the stuff, all the fidgets here, you sort of, they come in files and you download them onto the printer.
0: Right. So if somebody, and I know what they use them for a lot, is if somebody has a bit missing, and I'm sorry I didn't bring the broken bit of my toolbox because I can't get the spare. So you could, you have, presumably have an app or something where you can scan it, it will analyse the shape of it inside and out, and you say, right, print me that in whatever colour or whatever. Basically, is that how it works?
1: Yeah, basically there's like an app that you use and you find a lot of files on it for whatever you want, really. Like, it could be like a fidget or like, yeah, something like that. But then you can also use on like a laptop or a computer a slicer, which is like a software that you can design your own stuff.
0: So it's like a scanner where you can design it from the inside out, a bit like a sculpture.
1: Yeah.
0: Right. Okay. So look, I mean, I'm fascinated with this anyway. I worked in IT for years, but this whole generation of technology has just fascinated me. But I mean, what I'm seeing here is something you could give to anyone, you know, and okay, I mean, small babies and stuff, this is not the right size for them. But the other thing that I was going to ask you about is the small matter of winning an award at the Tuller Show. How did you find out?
1: Well, I was the only new business, so I had automatically won.
0: Time for a marketing course.
1: Yeah, lovely.
0: But it must have been lovely to hear that.
1: Yeah, it was.
0: Yeah. And what's the game plan? What's the next stage?
1: We were thinking of possibly selling these on like Vinted or something.
0: Right.
1: The leftover stock.
0: Second person to mention Vinted today. It's a great opportunity. Would you think of coming to the likes of Tullow or some of the markets as well and being on a stall?
1: Yeah, like I'm kind of on the lookout for other markets, like right. Christmas markets.
0: Okay.
1: In local areas and all that.
0: They are perfect stocking fillers. They're brilliant. And like I say, I'll just check how many you had before you went in because some of them put into my pocket. But you're here today. If I can ask your man for a second, Regina, like I say, you're looking after one element of the design aspect and your husband is looking after the tech support and the equipment. So you're actually here today if people are around and they want to come up and have a look at a 3D printer.
2: Yeah, so we're having a fantastic location. We're actually just as you come in and turn left at the main gate and we're opposite the craft stand. So, and actually and right beside the sensory bus. So we got a really lovely location today.
0: Perfect.
2: And we've the printer set up and operating on the stand. So if anybody's fascinated, as you say, about what the street, it took me a while to get my head around it.
0: Yeah, I won't.
2: So you can see the machine in action. We're printing there live today. And we have little 3D pens for kids to come and have a little play on as well. And lots of products kind of, and all, you know, nice small prices for those with pocket money maybe today as well. But yeah, there's something kind of for everybody. As you say, lots of people, that maybe have kind of looking for kind of more sensory. But I feel like everybody actually has a tendency to want to kind of fidget
0: something
2: benefit.
0: To be fiddling with, you know, this kind of thing.
2: Yeah.
0: But I can see the value of it, but I'm definitely going over afterwards. So you're over in Tullamore, so you can see the 3D printer that everybody talks about and nobody sees, and there's a range of they're not just toys for kids, like, I mean, it's, and not just specifically, as you said.
2: Yeah, it's interesting. This morning we were watching kind of what people are interested in, because we are a new business, I suppose. We feel we're nearly doing a lot of market research today too, and a lot of the adults are drawn to the big star fidget, and the kids are enjoying maybe the smaller bits, and we've little snakes, and then for the agricultural show today we've done a John Deere wall plaque, and we have a vintage Massey, so that makes nice room decorations as well. So there's something for everything. Everything is priced under €10, so hopefully nice and affordable as well.
0: Excellent. Regina, lovely to meet you, and teach, congratulations again. I mean, this is marvellous stuff.
1: You're
0: the inaugural winner of the Tullow new business award. Thanks very much for dropping by.
1: Thank you.
0: Okay.
1: So
0: we'll take a bit of music. We might have an ad break lined up, but thanks to Regina and to TJ. Well done.

0: Simon and Garfunkel, I'm a Rock. One of the greats. And many more coming between now and 2 o'clock here. Martin Bridgman with you on KCLR Classics. And some nice comments coming in about that very impressive young man, TJ Doyle. And if you're at the Tullow show, go over and have a look. If you've never seen a 3D printer, they're fascinating anyway. But check out the toys that he has. If you have maybe not very small children, but children who like to fidget with things and that, there's some fantastic stuff there. Really, really very impressive. Anyway, we've got more people to speak with over the next little while. And I had a request that came in to me a little earlier on. If I don't do it, not only will they not be happy, but James Lakes had killed me as well. To all the helpers at Grange GAA Club from Pádraig O'Toole, who's the chairman, thanks for dropping in, Pádraig. We were just getting set up. I promised we'd get back to you. One or two more texts that we want to get to, but I also want to check or thank Linda from Cozy Cup, who has been, without prompting or begging, looking after us very, very well here. And I'm just saying that, you know, just to be nice, just in case there's another cup of coffee gone. Anyway, we will take a break. We'll be back with more music and more guests just after these.
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0: David Bowie from Too Many Years Ago. This is the worst thing about this program. You realize, you think, oh yeah, that's a David Bowie song, and then you realize it was 1983 when that came out. And China Girl. I'm joined now in the studio by the Carlo Chamber president, Nora Ryan. And it's the second time you've been in with us. We were in with you, as it were. We did an outside broadcast in Barrow Consultancy and Training. So great to see you, but you're wearing a different, well, literally a different chain.
1: Yep, I'm wearing a different bling today. This is the bling from the County Carlo Chamber of Commerce. I'm the president. I'm in my second term now, which I have the team out in Barrow Learning, as we are now, as we're known now, on the O'Brien Road, in the office on the O'Brien Road. Brian Redmond was broadcasted there on the 10th of July. So we had a fantastic rebranding session that day. So it's great to be back and see some of the team again.
0: Casey Laura. Yeah, no, it's great to have you back. And obviously, this is a combination of an agricultural show, but there's a huge amount of commerce goes behind this. Commercial arrangements, obviously the whole farming commerce, but all of the, if you like, associated links to farming and obviously, you know, small businesses and stuff like that. So it's a very important part of the local community and local economy.
1: Oh, a lot. It's hugely important to the local economy. I mean, a lot of business is done here today. And if it's not done here today, it's certainly started here and the conversations are started. And that's what the great thing like the Tullow Show does. It brings everybody together from the agricultural sector, from the business sector, from engineering, from manufacturing, brings them all here. They get the opportunity to meet to say, okay, we need to have a conversation, you know, and hopefully that bigger things will lead from that. So we have the Carlo Chamber of Commerce Chamber Chats stage, where we're interviewing some of the members of the Chamber of Commerce. They get the opportunity to sit there to talk about their business, to let people in the community know what they're doing, because as I always say, we have a great county, we have fantastic businesses in this county, and a lot of the time we're not shouting about it loud enough.
0: Well, everybody's in their own lane, like you were saying. You've rebranded your business, but that takes a huge amount of time and effort, and your focus has to be on that, and there's other people making and doing and working, and then somewhere like here, we could go, hold on, we could talk to them.
1: Absolutely.
0: That's interesting. Or somebody will walk past and say, we didn't know about that. So there's the value of it. But the Chamber Chats, it's a formal stage. People can go and sit and watch. What sort of things are they going to see?
1: Oh, look, so far we've been talking to, you know, we've had UPMC down there. You know, we've had like virtual assistant. Alan O'Reilly has gone over to talk about Black Knight.
0: Sorry if he was late. That's down to us.
1: No, it's okay, because Catherine Callaghan was late too. So she was on the stage when I left.
0: Right.
1: You know, Catherine was telling us about the various committees that she's involved in. Mm. We have the Minister, Jennifer Minnelli, O'Connor coming to visit, talk to us later on. So it's a cross combination of businesses that we talk to on the day. You know, as I said, there's so much going on in the county and people don't realise what they're doing. And it just gives them that opportunity, like, okay, you know that we do A, B and C, but do you know that we also do D, E and F as well?
0: Right.
1: And that's what we like. It's like raising the voice of Carlo businesses and giving them that opportunity. And that's what the Chamber is all about. We're not just a chamber for the town of Carlo, we're for the county of Carlo. Right. So it's important to get that message across.
0: Well, looking at the range of commercial stands here, and it's more than just food and whatever. We had a sustainable clothes business. We've had somebody, as I say, talking about 3D printing. These are things that people might say, I wonder what that is. Come and have a look at it. You're wondering, like, how do I get my name out? What does the Chamber do? You know, and they might know that the Chamber will help you with consultancy or advice, or put two and two or two people together, and, you know, you've got A and B, and now here's C, D and E. That's the sort of thing that glues everything together.
1: Oh, absolutely. And that's something that I was determined to focus on when I took over as president. We have started meet and greets. So we've gone to various towns and villages around the county where we just, you know, we say we're going to be in such and such on Tuesday morning from 10 until 12:30. Come along, have a cup of coffee with us. Tell us what you're thinking. Tell us what challenges you have in your business. What's going well? What's not working for you? You know, it gives businesses an opportunity to meet us in their local area. They may not have time to come and talk to us
0: sure.
1: at Carlo if they're a small business. You know, and if we don't know what their challenges are, how can we lobby on their behalf?
0: Well, this is the thing. The other aspect, of course, it's not something that happens in Dublin because, you know, it's a city, it's got all those bits and pieces that go with it, like infrastructure and transport and all the rest of it. But, you know, local broadband, working from home, online access, all those sort of things, it means you don't have to travel every day to go to a town just because it's got decent broadband or whatever. That's the sort of thing that you're lobbying about anyway, I imagine.
1: Absolutely. Yeah. I mean, you know, the great thing about the Chamber of Commerce is that we are there's 31 of us in the country. We're all affiliated to Chambers Ireland, and in turn we're affiliated to Eurochamp. So it gives us the opportunity on a local, national and an international level to lobby. And particularly like this part of the EU where we have to be so compliant, and we are a very compliant country. And, you know, it's not easy because it makes the cost of doing business, you know, it's getting higher and higher every week. It's very tough on business owners.
0: And there are supports that people mightn't be aware of.
1: There are supports, and there's also, you know, I think it's important for businesses to know that, you know, if you're a small business, two or three people, that there's somebody there to help you and that there's somebody there to champion
0: on your
1: behalf.
0: Or somebody knows what it's like.
1: Exactly,
0: to run a business like that.
1: Oh, look, that's something, Martin, that I say all the time, that, you know, being in business is a very lonely place to be.
0: Right.
1: When you have people that you're waiting for your, you know, their wages at the end of the week, and, you know, you're like thinking, God, we have to make ends meet here, we have to keep the business running, and at the same time, you want to champion local, we want people to shop local, to go to local businesses, you know, to buy in the local shops, because that's supporting the business, that's supporting the people that are working there, and in turn it's supporting the local economy.
0: But the money stays in the local economy. That's
1: exactly.
0: I remember many years ago seeing that analogy. If you give whatever it is, 10, 20 euro to somebody, that's going to go back to maybe football or singing lessons or something that's going to be bought in the shop up the street.
1: Somebody is working in that shop that you go in and buy, and they've got a family at home, you know, that they now can go, like they're going to get their wages at the end of the week, they can support their family, they can pay their mortgage.
0: And it goes back in and
1: back in. It's just all, it's a continuous circle.
0: Right. Well, the best to look with is the rest of the day here. How many sessions have you left on
1: there? We're here up to 2 o'clock. We're interviewing up to 2 o'clock.
0: Great stuff. And if people want to get in contact with you, the usual stuff, carlochamber.ie.
1: Absolutely. Right. Give us a ring, email us.
0: And all over the socials, I imagine, as well.
1: Absolutely.
0: Good stuff. Nora, it's been great. Nora Ryan is president of Carlo Chamber. In your second year, good luck with the rest of the year. When does it finish?
1: Next June.
0: Okay. Yep. Plenty of time to make a mark again and make it even better. Nora, thanks very much.
1: Thanks, Martin. Great to be here.
0: Okay. Time for a bit of music. I think we might have an ad break coming up as well.
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0: Tuesday Night Music Club was the name of that wonderful album where we heard Sheryl Crow for the first time. All I Want to Do here on KCLR. We're on KCLR Classics on tour. We're at the Tullow Agricultural Show. And one of the people here, one of the stands, is literally right beside us. You are bright yellow. You couldn't miss us from space. Is the Carlow Mental Health Association and promoting positive mental health. And I have Rita Kelly, who's the chair. Rita, you're very welcome.
1: Thanks, Martin.
0: And can I just say how great the work it is that you do? I know people appreciate it, but tell me, where did it start?
1: Carlow Mental Health Association was established in 2010, just a group of local people interested in promoting positive mental health. And we're a voluntary organisation, so we come from all different walks of life. And we've been going strong since then. We're affiliated with Mental Health Ireland, which is our umbrella body, and we're regulated by the charity regulator, so we're of a certain standing. And I suppose our aim and mission is really to just promote positive mental health, create opportunities to have conversations around mental health. And I suppose, you know, we're here, people are not flocking to us. There is still a bit of a stigma.
0: I was going to ask you, I mean, it depends on who you talk to. I think a younger generation than mine, certainly, are more conscious of it and more open about it.
1: More open.
0: But guys our age and a bit more, and I worked with Dr. John Cuddihy on a series of programs about men's health. Men are not good. Women tend to talk more to their peers. Men

0: would rather lose a limb than admit to something that seems like a weakness.
1: Yeah. Men will work through stuff, whereas women will talk through it. Right. And, you know, it's the same with grief, anything like that. It is changing. And while, as I say, we mightn't have huge traffic at our stand, we're very, as you say, you couldn't miss us. Yeah. And I think that's the important thing. Our work is very subtle. We can't bang people on the head with this. So you're just there. You're a presence. People are aware of it. They might just look at our tent here and see and go on our website or social media. Really, a lot of our role is we organise usually monthly events just to make sure that people are aware we're there, and we just do things like mindfulness, meditation, or an activity, a sports. We link with sports partnership, those kind of things, because it's all around kind of promoting the five ways to well-being. You know, keep connected, keep active, keep learning. You know, take notice of things. It's not rocket science. It's very simple stuff.
0: It is very simple when you break it down. The value of a good walk,
1: exactly.
0: For example, yeah. But the next thing was, well, you might meet somebody on the walk. Well, don't be afraid to ask them if they're going the same way, or have a chat.
1: Yeah.
0: Or that turns in, like we've seen park run, we've seen all sorts of things. GAA clubs have walking paths around pitches now, which is brilliant. But it means nothing if you don't take that first step, whatever that first step is.
1: And I think that's our role, just to get people to stop and think, you know, go for that walk, but maybe leave the headphones at home or leave the phone at home and hear the birds singing. Yeah. Look at the trees, whatever it is, you know, just to be more mindful of yourself, because we're so busy. The mind doesn't get a minute.
0: We're bombarded with all sorts of
1: constantly.
0: Things. And like the phone, it's a necessary evil for what we do here, but it can be very, very damaging. Because, depending on which echo chamber you fit into, it's all the one viewpoint of the world.
1: Yeah.
0: It's
1: yeah.
0: all bad news. It's all these people are horrible. These people are bad. And, you know, for some people, they might say, well, look, there's no place for me. I'm not going to put my hand on people who think badly of me. And look what happened to, you know what
1: so-and-so.
0: I mean? This kind of thing. And it's a cycle, because you can spiral down.
1: Yeah, and yet the phone and social media is such a positive force in terms of giving us information, accessing information. It's like anything, Martin, if it's used properly and used correctly. And I suppose for kids, there does need to be a certain amount of monitoring there. And, you know, we all have a responsibility. It's a whole minefield. And I suppose really, you know, that little chap you interviewed here with his 3D thing, you know, that's normal language, that's normal to him, whereas I'm looking at that thinking, what's he talking about?
0: I worked in IT for 30 odd years, but what's happened in the last 10 is just mind-bendingly different. But for his age group, it's second nature. We had a second nature, whatever it was. It could have been television.
1: Yes,
0: it could have been VCRs. It could have been cassette recorders or whatever. But all of them had to be tempered. You could spend all your day in your room playing music and not dealing or moving forward.
1: With real life,
0: always that.
1: You know. And the people that have come to us this morning, we're chatting to them there. And, you know, when you do engage with people, everybody has a story to tell.
0: Of course.
1: You know, and it could be the simple, hello, how are you? We're Carlo Mental Health and this is what we're about. And suddenly you hear what's going on in their life. Yeah. And even for people to be able to have that conversation and to kind of unload that weight from themselves is something.
0: Or it could be for a friend.
1: For a friend. And it often is.
0: And
1: the conversation often is for a friend, and that's fine.
0: Yeah.
1: And that's part of our role, you know, a main part of our role. Our social media, our phone line is there, our email address. People will often look for information. My friend has this problem or that problem. Where can we get help? We don't provide a counselling service. Yeah. We're not professional in that respect.
0: But you work
1: but
0: with...
1: But we signpost.
0: With the
1: we know the organisations. We know where to send
0: the
1: people
0: HSC
1: to get
0: and
1: help.
0: To do with it. So it's all of those things. But you're kind of the, as it were, the friendly face. You don't have to go in through the door of a building that might be unfamiliar or I never thought it'd end up here. They're talking to a human being that says...
1: They're talking to a human being.
0: This might work for you. Tell you what, take that away with you. Give us a ring or whatever. Anything coming up now?
1: Anything just on that point, Mark, before I go to it. You know, and because we come from different walks of life, this one of our members works in SuperValue.
0: Right.
1: Jason is involved in media, you know, so people know us, we're local, and they say, God, you don't, this is not rocket science, you can talk to Rita and she will, or Jason or whatever. But in terms of what's coming up, we have the September the 10th is World Suicide Awareness Day, Suicide Prevention Day. So last year we linked with Duckett's Grove, and we have a beautiful big wooden structure out there, a big sunflower. which we planted or launched last September. So this year we're going back to our sunflower. We've had a social media campaign going where we've asked people to grow their sunflowers, and if they want to bring it out, Eamon in Duckett's Grove will plant their sunflowers out there in memory of somebody, whoever they wanted. So we're having an event out there on the 10th of September, so keep an eye on our social media for that. The other big event then, October, is World Mental Health Month, and we run a mental health awareness campaign during the month of October, which is Mensana. So again, we've a lot of events. We've had our Elephant in the Room project running for the past year.
0: Yeah, I was going to ask you, there's a little elephant sitting there, yeah.
1: Yeah, that's
0: and he's been on tour. Luna, I assume it's a he.
1: We've never decided. We've never decided. But anyway, right. Luna has been on tour. Luna was launched last October. Okay. We had 50 businesses across Carlow sponsored, and they've had their logo on Luna. So those businesses have had the opportunity to take Luna into their business premises for a week during the year. And the idea of it being that each of those companies would do something around mental health and mental health promotion when Luna was on site with them. So Luna has done her rounds, and she's finishing up the last few businesses, and she's coming back to rest, and she's going to be a permanent structure in the community garden outside the Garda station. Excellent. So you're with us yourselves on the 10th of October to launch Luna there. And she's a 4-foot fiberglass elephant, very bright and colourful yellow. And, you know, I suppose we're just, the project really, we got the sponsorship from the 50 companies, but we wanted to be a community initiative as well. So she's going to be, she is going to be there for the community. And people say, oh, it won't last. But we have great faith in the people of Carlow that they will respect it.
0: You started in 2010, I'm sure there were people said that to you as well.
1: Yeah. But it is, you know, our fear is that it's a very inviting structure to for the photographs and all that. It is fiberglass. It's quite tough. We've great faith in the people of Carlow respecting Luna once she's there in an open space. Right. And to respect the message that it's about the elephant in the room, mental health affects every one of us. So we just want people to see it and think, gosh, yeah, maybe I need to take a bit of time, or I need to talk to so-and-so. I haven't seen Martin in weeks. I wonder, how's he doing?
0: Pick up the phone.
1: I'll make a phone call.
0: All of those things.
1: And it's so simple.
0: But at the same time, it can be very, very hard for an individual to take the step. Yeah. You do great work. We'll see you. We'll be back in a couple of weeks.
1: We'll see you in October. It's lovely.
0: Rita, thank you very much.
1: Thanks a million, Martin. It's great to have the opportunity to chat to everybody here in Tullow.
0: Good stuff. We're going to go to a break, and I think we'll take music up till 1 o'clock. We'll have more guests coming up after news, sport and bereavements. Take care.
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11: It's 1 o'clock. Good afternoon, I'm Stephen Byrne making KCLR news this hour. Several people have been killed after a head-on collision on the M9 near Castledermot in County Kildare. Four people, including a child, were also injured after a car was driven the wrong way along the motorway. Molly O'Connor is there.
12: Emergency services remain at the scene of this two-car collision near Junction 3 on the M9. It happened around 3 o'clock this morning when one car was driven southbound on the northbound carriageway. Gardaí say a number of people have been killed but have yet to confirm further details. Four others were travelling in the second car, two women in their 30s, a woman in her 20s and a child, all suffered serious injuries. The two women who were in the front of the car are in a critical condition. The motorway remains closed in both directions between Junction 3 and 4. The Garda Ombudsman, Fisru, has also launched an investigation. Molly O'Connor in Castledermot.
11: The fuel industry is concerned planned price increases in September will trigger further protests. Fuels for Ireland wants the government to pause plans to hike the excise duty on fuel from September, which it says could push diesel over €2 a litre. Parts of the country were brought to a standstill in April in response to rapidly rising fuel prices. CEO of Fuels for Ireland, Kevin McPartlin, doesn't want to see a repeat of those scenes.
13: I believe that most of those protesters were very decent, hardworking people. I think the tactics were all wrong. And even if the government goes ahead with this, in my view, ill-advised measure of reinstating the first phase of the excise duty on the 1st of September, I would appeal to the people who are upset about that not to make their upset known in the same way again. It was really damaging to us as a country.
11: Kilkenny's annual arts festival comes to an end this evening. The 11-day event featured performers and visual artists from all over the world, including Welsh artists and drag king Catherine Ashel. Her work on Bateman Key links modern themes of loss with Kilkenny's 14th century witch trials. Catherine says discovering the history of Petronella and Alice Kittler during her residency earlier this year made a huge impact on her work.
14: I couldn't believe when I got you in February, I knew nothing about Petronella and Alice Kittler, and to think that this is the global site for the burning of witches, and I'm really interested in kind of histories of witchcraft and in terms of feminist history and burning women that are past their sell-by date, and to think that this was the starting point for that globally in 1324 it blew my mind.
11: Liz Navarre House and Gardens in Rathfilly hosts Fela Vegan this weekend, a festival celebrating plant-based food, wellness and community. The event features a range of activities including restorative workshops, live music, international guest speakers and food vendors. Organiser Dara O'Connor emphasised that the event focuses on inclusion, offering alternatives rather than taking a preachy approach.
15: We go by a model of radical inclusion. So anyone who, let's say, might not be vegan yet themselves, or maybe they're just veggie curious, or maybe they just want to check it out. Maybe they just want to try something a little bit different. Everyone's very welcome. We really don't think we need to be going down the route of telling people how to live their lives or being preachy. The best thing, rather, is to just show really cool, awesome alternatives and hope that people have a good experience and we can let that inform their own opinions about things then.
11: Finally, the 80th anniversary Tullow Agricultural Show is taking place today. The annual event is happening at Cubbania House Farm until 7 o'clock tonight. Features major livestock competitions, celebrity guests and live music. Organisers are advising that tickets can be got on the gate. It's just coming up to 4 minutes past one. KCLR Sport and Weather next.
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11: The top stories this hour in hurling. Greg Ballycallan and Mullinavada in action today in the Kilkenny Senior Hurling League. That game is just underway in Thomastown. We'll have updates from across all grades this afternoon on KCLR Sport. The Carlow Senior Hurling Championship semi-finals are confirmed after yesterday's action. Ballinkillen will face St Mullins and Bagnestown will take on Mount Leinster Rangers. In athletics, the final day of the European Athletics Championships in Birmingham is underway. Fionnuala McCormack was the first member of Team Ireland to compete this morning. The Wicklow native did not finish the women's marathon final. Paul O'Donnell and David McLean are drawing their efforts to a close in the men's marathon final. Later tonight, Sarah Healy and Sophie O'Sullivan will both take to the track for the women's 1500 metres final. And in golf, Rory McIlroy and Shane Lowry will tee off later today in the final round of the St Jude Classic. Masters champion McIlroy is 6 over par ahead of his quarter past one tee time. Lowry gets his round underway at 5-2. From 3 over, world number one Scottie Scheffler holds a 2-shot lead on 13 under par. Get these stories and more on our website, kclr96fm.com.
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11: Mostly cloudy and mainly dry today with some light rain or drizzle at times. Highest temperatures of 17 to 19 degrees. Right now it's 19 degrees in Carlow, 19 in Kilkenny and 19 in Ferrybank.
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11: KCLR has been informed of the following deaths. George Madden of Naam, Goran, County Kilkenny on Friday the 14th of August. Reposing at Johnson's Funeral Home, John's Green, Kilkenny today from 5 o'clock with funeral prayers at 7 p.m. Requiem Mass on Monday at 11 in the Church of the Assumption, Goran, followed by burial in the adjoining cemetery. House private pleas, family flowers only, donations to the Carlow Kilkenny Home Care Team. Huey Long of 85 Green Road, Carlow, on August 14th at Hillview Nursing Home, Carlow, reposing today in Orr Healy and Son Funeral Home, Pollerton Castle, Carlow, from 3 o'clock, concluding with prayers at 7 p.m. Funeral Mass on Monday at 11 in the Church of the Holy Family, Aska, Carlow, burial afterwards in St Mary's Cemetery, donations in lieu of flowers to Carlow Meals on Wheels. And Gurley Delaney, ní Colleen, of 30 Upper Patrick Street, Kilkenny, on the 15th of August, peacefully at Drakeland's House Nursing Home, reposing at her home on Monday evening from 4 p.m, concluding with prayers at 7 p.m. Requiem Mass on Tuesday morning at 11 o'clock in St Patrick's Church, Kilkenny, funeral afterwards to Fookstown Cemetery, and the house is private on Tuesday morning, please. Erieshte, Gorev Sheet. 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

0: Long time since I heard that. All the way through Money for Nothing, Dire Straits featuring Sting. And we're down at the Tullow Show for KCLR Classics. Joining me in the studio is Tribe Art is the name of the, I don't know whether you call it a business as such, because it seems so much more than that, but excuse me, Rose Lawler is with me. It's lovely to see you, Rose. We don't bite. Well, it's lovely to, for you to come over and have a
1: you
0: chat
1: too.
0: With
1: Thanks
0: us.
1: Thanks so much for having me.
0: You have a stall here, but Tribe Art is... when I looked at it first, I said, oh, that's somebody selling art. It's not. This
1: no.
0: is art classes and so much more.
1: Yeah, experience-based.
0: Right. So what do you do? What do you give people? Is it training or an opportunity?
1: I would say, to explore their creative side. And it's all about, you know, people come in thinking, I have to be the best at this. But we kind of encourage people to let that go and just come in and try it out. We do pottery painting from Thursday to Sunday. You can drop in Carlowtown. And we also do classes. We do camps for kids. We come to events like this. We do a lot of community work as well.
0: Okay.
1: So we're everywhere, really.
0: We're everywhere, yeah. But here's the thing. I don't know. It's a bit like everybody else. You click on the wrong link, and sometimes you go into a rabbit hole. But somebody sent me a link to a guy called Ken Robinson, and he was an educational expert. He was a genius, basically. No longer with us. But he said, all our systems push the creativity out of children.
1: Yeah.
0: So kids, like, I see it even with the one-year-old grandson or nieces or nephews over the years. They don't care. They're just going to draw a picture.
1: Exactly, yeah.
0: And he tells the story of this child who was drawing something, and the teacher said, what are you drawing? He says, oh, I'm drawing God. Okay, but nobody knows what God looks like. He said, they will in a minute.
1: Yeah.
0: You know, that innocence and confidence, because they don't know that they should be worried about whether they can draw, whatever that means.
1: Exactly. And we're more process-based, so we totally encourage that. Like, it's the kids are totally encouraged to explore freely the way they want to. It's not
0: There's
1: kind
0: no
1: of,
0: right or wrong.
1: Yeah. Yes,
0: and none of this staying in the lines.
1: Put this there and put that there. It's more open to their interpretation.
0: Right. And is it just a question of giving them an idea or just giving them the space, the time, the opportunity?
1: Yeah. Well, we might start on a theme of something. So a lot of our summer camps would have had a theme, and then we'd be working with clay, and they kind of come up with their own ideas through that then.
0: Right.
1: Yeah, or different kind of painting or whatever it is we're doing.
0: Do you find that do you do the classes and workshops for adults as well?
1: Yeah.
0: Do the adults take a little bit more nudging and a little
1: absolutely.
0: Bit more trust building or whatever?
1: Absolutely. They're so nervous that they're not going to be good at it. So they'll often be like, oh no, I can't do that. And then when they actually come and try it out, they love it. And then they find it's a space for themselves. It's an hour or two a week that they can take for themselves.
0: And, you know, we talk about things like mindfulness. We were chatting with Rita Kelly from the Mental Health Association in Carlow there. And somebody else said to me, one of the few positives was with COVID, you had all this time in your hands and nothing to do.
1: Yeah.
0: So maybe you had the paint set stuck in a corner that somebody said, oh, you should do that, and you put it to one side and you never do it again. All of a sudden, all the time in the world.
1: Yes.
0: Have you found that in the last number of years that older people are coming back, older than children, and saying, can we do this?
1: Definitely. Yeah. More so since COVID. And during COVID, I did online classes, and I had people like all around the country kind of joining in.
0: Right.
1: And after that, I think people were more open to it because we had loads of time to do nothing. So
0: true.
1: People were taking it up. And since then, I think they're a little bit more open to it than before, yeah.
0: Okay. And if somebody is sitting at home going, I wouldn't mind trying it.
1: Yeah, you can go onto our website, tribeartstudio.ie, and you can check out what we're doing. We always have loads of stuff coming up.
0: Right. And you were part of the tourism passport.
1: Yes,
0: as
1: the
0: well.
1: Kids tourism trail for summer. So we're a member with Carlow Tourism. Eileen is the head of Carlow Tourism. She's fantastic. And we're on the passport for this year. So we're one of the stops in Carlow, one of the six stops in Carlow. And if you come into us, you can get 10% off pottery painting and get your passport stamped.
0: Excellent. Because it's another way to not distract people away from screens, particularly younger kids, to look up, look around, put the phone down.
1: Yeah.
0: Don't keep, and then for older people, stop doom scrolling. You've got somewhere to go and think about it. And you know, I'm sure people will end up going for a cup of coffee, or they find because they're doing something at the same time, they kind of build up a relationship as well. So there's all sorts of side effects, if you like.
1: We have a great community of people. Like, I'm doing it 7 years now, so we're open 7 years. We were in Kildare, we were based in Castledermot.
0: Right.
1: But we're in Carlow.
0: God, the timing
1: was
0: great.
1: Year.
0: When everybody had all this time, you were landing in the right way.
1: Yeah, exactly. The last year we're in Carlow now, and we've just built up a huge community. Even people coming to see us here today, kids that would have been with us years ago that are now teenagers coming, dropping in to see us, and it's lovely.
0: Right. So anything big on the horizon coming up in the next little while?
1: So we're back to our weekly classes in September, so they're all going to be going up on the website soon, and then we're open every Thursday to Sunday. You can just drop in anyway.
0: Great stuff, and they'll get you online as well.
1: Yeah, absolutely, yeah.
0: Tribart. Lovely. It sounds fantastic. And anybody who has a child, there's a point at which somewhere along the line they'll be told, no, you're not, it doesn't matter.
1: No.
0: And there's probably a parent or a grandparent who's probably been told that for too many years, it doesn't matter.
1: Yes,
0: come in
1: exactly.
0: And give it a chance.
1: Exactly,
0: what's the worst thing that can happen? Try it. If you're not comfortable, fine. But you never know.
1: And the kids often come in to us as well and say, can I do that? And I'm like, absolutely, you can do that.
0: Of course you can. It's inside your head. Let's try and bring it out on the page. Great stuff. Rose, it was lovely meeting you.
1: You're too.
0: In the Copnacraft village here at the Tullow Show until...
1: Until about six today.
0: Great stuff. So plenty of time. Come in and try it out. And there isn't a piece of paper going astray.
1: No.
0: There's a photo booth to show me a picture of. Go in and look at the photo booth. I won't say any more than that. But get people in.
1: I'd also want to say just a massive thank you to the Carlow Chamber. We won Best Carlow Business today with them. So
0: excellent. And congratulations.
1: Thank you very much.
0: Rose, thanks very much indeed.
1: Thanks.
0: We're at the Tullow Show until 2 o'clock. Let's have some more music. We'll have an ad break to take, I'm sure, as well. So I think it's the Beach Boys.

0: One of the truly great songs of the 1960s and one of the truly great bands. That's Good Vibrations from the Beach Boys. 66, 67, I couldn't be 100% sure. But then again, I'm out and about in looking out at thousands of people wandering around here at the Tullo show. It's overcast, but there has been little or no rain. There was a drizzle of rain earlier on, so it's lovely. There's a bit of a breeze out there as well. There's loads to see and loads to do. We'll take a break. We have a very interesting character to meet with just after these.
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0: And you're welcome back. We are sitting in the OB unit. We're looking out on a very, very busy... I'd love to get a drone. I know we can't do it in radio. There's so many people around. It really is buzzing. Things are finishing. There's competition starting. There's plenty to do and to see. And always people who stop by, who have a story to tell. And I'm joined in the OB unit by RJ Kern. He's a photographer from Minneapolis, Minnesota in the USA. And he has the most beautiful book called The Unchosen Ones. So first of all, RJ, well, it's two questions. What does the R stand for?
4: Robert.
0: Robert, okay. And the J?
4: James.
0: Robert James. Okay. Well, you're very welcome to Tullo. I take it this is your first time.
4: This is. It's great to be here.
0: And how did you manage to be here specifically?
4: Yeah, my great-great-grandmother, their family left Ireland, and I've heard so many magical stories about this place, and I have been longing for years to return back to, we'll call, the motherland, the homeland.
0: Yep.
4: And in Minnesota, I'm very interested in our county fairs, and I says, I wonder what it would be like in Ireland to come to a fair where it's an agricultural contest.
0: Yeah.
4: And so I bear witness to something very special outside the window.
0: And the photography that you've done in this book in particular, you work with... Is this with National Geographic?
4: National Geographic magazine did publish this work and called The Unchosen Ones.
0: And The Unchosen One, I think, is brilliant because every... Tullamart and any other show, there are the names are the faces of the winners.
4: Right.
0: You've gone for the people who didn't win.
4: Right.
0: And the nice twist on it is, and it's beautiful, again, we can't show you on the radio, but it is a photograph of the person who maybe got second or third.
4: Or last.
0: Or last. And a photograph 5-10 years afterwards. And the lovely thing is, in some cases, it might be the same animal.
4: Correct.
0: Right.
4: Yes.
0: So that's just such a great idea. And for people living and working in agriculture and rural communities, which we have a lot of in Kilkenny and Carlow, of course, that's such a lovely idea because everybody remembers who won. Not everybody remembers, and this is often the case, everybody has to do the same amount of work. Like, you've got to prepare for things, set things up if you're working with animals, it's all that. And then not to win, that can be a bit of a sting.
4: Sure. Right. I think we all know what it's like not to be chosen for something in life, whether it be for a job, for love, for a sports team. And ultimately, it's that resilience that triumphs, right? That the hard work, the positive attitude, of course, having a little sense of humor is also very important when we're working with animals and also with youth. And
0: right.
4: So to bear witness to this very Americana event, the county fair, it's really about the life skills, about raising and showing animals. And I really do hope that these events are still around in 100 years.
0: Right. I can't see why not. I mean, you look at the numbers around here. Not everybody is a farmer, but they might live next door to a farm, or they might be looking at you know, a neighbor
4: yeah.
0: selling their wares, or more importantly, you know, parade in a parade ring with sheep or cattle or whatever. Yeah. Well, from the point of view of where this goes back to, the county fair that you call it, this is the county fair. It's known as the Carlow County Fair. So it's not a million miles away.
4: Yeah.
0: It's the same kind of thing. But have, at the risk of putting you in real trouble, have you noticed anything that you wouldn't see in Minnesota?
4: The biggest thing I notice is there's not a lot of halters on the animals for with the youth, right? So they have really good control of the animals, and that shows that they've spent a lot of time with them in the field. You know, you get a ram on the loose, that it could be chaos.
0: Yeah, well, so far so good. We've got a whole stream of them outside the window, and nothing seems to have gone wrong. But you're right. I mean, these are skills that people will leave a farming family. And don't even think about the skills that they've learned.
4: Right.
0: You know, I have never, under any, apart from a small terrier, ever attempted to wrangle anything.
4: Yeah.
0: And there's some
4: it's
0: scary,
4: hard work.
0: Yeah, some scary looking, you know, beasts out there, and they need to be minded. And as you say, it's something that you don't even think about.
4: Yeah.
0: You
4: know? One thing I did want to say is when I first met the group of individuals, I photographed a series of 65 youth spread all over the course of my state in Minnesota where I live. And then it was 4 years later, I was able to re-photograph 50 of the youth and just see, you know, what's their thing? What are they up to? And within that time period, I would say about 30 to 35% of the farms had been sold off. And that is a big concerning trend that we see here in Minnesota about kind of that effort moving towards kind of corporate monoculture, right? And the loss of the family farm, the loss of the hobby farms, like the joy of raising animals, because it's hard work and they grow soybeans or corn and that's it. Right?
0: Yeah.
4: And so it's nice to see these traditions alive, well, healthy, and growing.
0: Right. I think it's an Irish thing. I don't think we'd be told by any big group of people, whether it's the British Empire or anybody else. We'll do our own thing, thanks very much.
4: And do it
0: so
4: well,
0: where
4: too.
0: Where can people view? I mean, obviously it's a book, and it's a beautiful book. I have to say it's a heavy book, but the quality of the photography in it is absolutely gorgeous. And it was Tara who said, look, it's the same animal in many cases.
4: Yeah.
0: You know, which is another little link. It just makes it very, very special. Where can people see it? Is it online?
4: Sure. My website is my name. It's www.rjkern, so rjkern.com. And that's a link to the there's also a video documentary where I interviewed the youth and I asked them all very similar questions. And one question I asked them was, what advice would you give future competitors? So these youth are giving advice to each other and they say the darndest things, right? And have patience, spend time. I mean, these are things that I think an executive at a company high up could still find
0: Learn
4: value
0: from.
4: In. You bet. You bet.
0: Excellent. Well, RJ, it's been absolutely lovely to meet you. Best of luck with the book, and I won't keep you any longer because I think you've an itch to get out and take some photographs.
4: Oh, I can't wait for the costume contest, and I hear there's going to be Spider-Man costumes with the little ones, so I'm excited to photograph that.
0: Good stuff. RJ, thank you very, very much. You're
4: My
0: welcome
4: pleasure.
0: to Carlo, and we may see you again soon.
4: All right. Thank you again.
0: Time for some more music. We might have an ad break to take as well. We're here at the Tullow Show with KCLR Classics.

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3: And we're live here for another 20 minutes at the Tullow Show. If you want to spin by, come in and wave through the window, say hello. But what I've got somebody who's extremely busy. I don't think I've met anybody with as many badges on. You have a Chief Steward badge and one with the star, so you must have done something right.
4: Yep.
3: So I'm talking to Leanne Kyo. I suppose the best way I can describe you, if this was a college, you'd be the ENTS officer, the entertainment officer.
4: That's it. And it's usually a cool role in college terms. So hopefully it's a cool role in show terms. But so my job is really booking bands, sorting dance competitions, booking kids entertainment and trying to make sure everyone has a great day at the Tullow Show. Yeah.
3: Right. And this is not unfamiliar territory to you. I mean,
4: no, I literally can throw a stone to my house now from the field. So yeah, it's great. And it means all week I'm down here up and back. So it's great. Makes it easy to set up your area and make sure everything's done right. But occasionally the bands want to drop into the house for a cup of tea then as well. So it can be troublesome too.
3: just have the kettle on.
4: Yeah.
3: Yeah. So your day job then as well, you're involved in music.
4: Yeah.
3: As well as a day job.
4: Yeah, that's it. So I'm a music teacher by trade and perform for weddings and stuff as well myself. So yeah, and some of the musicians I work with for this would actually be people I play with, so it's lovely. It's nice to be able to support them back again.
3: Well, that's what I was going to say. It's a little bit of a busman's holiday. Like if you could have been at a wedding or something, you come in, you're organising stuff, you're looking at people that you've played with the week before and all that
4: absolutely,
3: sort of stuff.
4: Absolutely, absolutely. Yeah. Alistair is a great friend of mine. He plays for me for weddings. So right. Alistair is our first act today, Alistair Fingleton from Castledermot. So he's our first act, but he's a fine pianist as well in his own right. Not too many people would know that. He's a fantastic musician.
3: On KCLR on late night as a singer and plenty of new music coming through as well. And we've got another feature of country and Irish music, if we can call it that, is the new talent that's coming through, like Glór Tíre and all this sort of stuff. And, you know, I know you get to a certain age and everybody, the guards look younger or whatever, but there's some seriously young, brilliant new musicians coming through as well.
4: Absolutely. We have Paddy Tracy there from 5 o'clock today, and he would have been a star of Glór Tíre, so it's great to give him a platform to come down into Carlow direction and to play at a show like this. But just listening to the crowd on the field, a lot of people are very excited to see him, so that'll be fantastic. And then not forgetting our main act, Patrick Feeney.
3: Right.
4: So Patrick Feeney, I suppose I don't need to explain him to anyone, but he's years in the trade. And
3: But the other aspect of it, as you mentioned, is not just the professional musician stage.
4: Yeah.
3: I mean, there is a big stage properly laid out and people are going to really enjoy it. But it's there are music competitions and other types of competitions going on as well.
4: Yeah, so we have our dance jiving competition, which I started about 4 years ago now, and it has just blown up. We're looking at views on social media for the jiving competition over the year that is in well excess of 500,000, like on some TikToks. So it's incredible.
3: Is it a particularly Irish phenomenon outside of certain states in America?
4: Yeah, absolutely. Myself and my husband actually travelled to Las Vegas a couple of times, and there's a lot of country clubs over there, and when we've got out and danced and did our style of jiving, we kind of shocked them. It's just so different to them, but they would have just a slightly different style, and it's on kind of half a beat of what we do. But the country jive here in Ireland is just so specific to
3: us. Well, being and seen and witnessed it is very energetic.

0: This is a freer. Absolutely. It's more like Shano's dancing. It's a freer thing, but there are steps, and there are, and as you say, somebody will come up with something.
1: Yeah. We find as well, in the last few years, people will travel. We've had couples come from Donegal. Currently at the moment, I know there's a couple of people stuck in traffic. They've come up the whole way from Donegal to take part in our jiving competition. So, it's fantastic.
0: What time is that kicking off? How long
1: is
0: it going?
1: It's kicking off at 2 o'clock. So people need to get down to the main stage to get their numbers. And then we'll start at 2 o'clock for the first heat. And then we have our final at 3:45. And by the time of the final, you will be shocked what crowd is in our area for the jiving final. You will have to get there early or you will not get a view. It is crazy.
0: Well, we had a photographer in earlier on, and he's been kind of struck by the I think you need to find him and bring him down, because he's so enthusiastic about what he sees on the agricultural side and the difference between where he's from in Minnesota. We got to bring him down and fire him into the deep end.
1: Absolutely. And the crowd really get behind it. So I see it as, yes, it's great to have the competitive side of it, but it provides such entertainment for the crowd. There's people that have set up shop there from about 11 o'clock and they will not move all day until that jiving final.
0: Excellent. Well, if you're anywhere near and you haven't bothered coming down, it's the place to be anyway, but starting at 2 o'clock. Leanne, it was lovely talking to you. I'll let you get back to organising.
1: Thanks a million.
0: Well done.
1: Thank you so much.
0: Here's some Prince to take us through for the next few minutes.

0: Snicker red Corvette from all too many years ago. And Tara tells me she has the same birthday. That's why she's so cool. And Prince is sort of cool. Anyway, it's coming up to 10 minutes before 2 o'clock. Nearly finished, nearly out the gap, so to speak. I don't think there's anybody else around, but the way the morning has been, you never know. What we will have, though, is a bit of music after this ad break.
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Adrian Gurvitz. He was in a band called the Gurvitz Band or something. I don't know why I remember that. Just pure unadulterated trivia of no consequence whatsoever. But it was a song called Classic. And that's what we've been doing for the last couple of years. We do it every Sunday afternoon between 11 and 2. Today, we've been at the Tullow Show. And it is unbelievably busy at the moment. As I say, there's just out the window of the OB unit, we have sheep of all shapes, sizes and breeds. I am nowhere near an expert, but Tara assures me they're all pedigree breeds. To our right, we have the Carlow Mental Health Association, and thanks to them for taking the time to come in and talk to us. And beyond, there's another pen with four sheep in it. And all you have to do is guess the weight of the sheep. I don't actually know because I can't see the prize. So I don't know what the prize is, but it's not important. It's all part of the crack of the Tullow Show. We've had a succession of people coming in. But what I'll say to you is, if you're undecided, the weather is fine. It's mild. It's dry. It's overcast, but it's not too hot or anything like that. It's not muggy. But there is so much to see. I don't know how long it's going to take me to get out of here, but there's at least a half a dozen things that I've seen here that I want to go back to. And keep an eye out for our photographer from Minnesota. RJ is wandering around. I think he's probably suffering from a form of culture shock because I don't think the county fair in Minnesota is anything like this. Maybe a difference in scale. I think it might be a bit quieter here. They're talking about ridiculous numbers of people. It's a big country, folks. That's what they get to do. But at the back of it all, it is simply getting out and about, maybe meeting your neighbours for the first time in a while, getting out, having something to eat, bringing the kids around. They get to see livestock if they haven't seen them before. There's competitions. Don't forget that the jiving competition starts at 2 o'clock. And if you want to see energetic, fun dancing, that's the place to be. Plenty of music happening around the main stage, as you heard Patrick Feeney and Alistair Fingleton, on stage as well. Loads happening and plenty to do and see. You're going to have a lot of sport happening throughout the afternoon. I know the charity Shield is on, and I had one result which came into me through Oisin, and thank you for it, in the St. Canice's Credit Union Kilkenny League. The latest we had was Mullinavat 2-7 and Great Ballycallan 1-7. You will get full reports, match updates and commentary throughout the afternoon between 2 and 6. Thank you so much for your ears for the day. Plenty to do and see here, plenty to listen to across the afternoon. Oisin and the team will take you through from 2 to 6 with Sunday Sport, KCLR Sport on Sunday, and I will be back with you myself on Tuesday evening for Kilkenny between 10 and 12. Thanks to Tara for managing the socials and managing me and getting our guests in. Thanks to everybody who came in to talk to us. Plenty to do and see, and lots of information passed on as well. Thanks to Paddy for sound, and thanks to Richard back at base. It's only the second time I've ever done an outside broadcast. It's really weird not being in the studio when the Tullow Show is on, and I couldn't be happier. We leave you with Cat Stevens, and we'll talk to you again soon. Talk about game.

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0: And we just appear to be having a bit of trouble with our news feed coming from central Dublin, so we apologise for that. We will bring it to you in a bit of a while. Casey Lore Sport is coming up next.
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0: A very good afternoon to you. It's a very busy day. This is KCLR Sport, and coming up, we will keep you up to date with all that's happening in Kilkenny hurling. While we'll have reaction to last night's games in Carlow, we'll also have analysis with Taggy Fogarty and maybe more. CK United are under 2 weeks from their first FAI National League game. We've got two of the players in studio. We'll also have the latest from the Community Shield, the Championship and the Club Orange FAI Cup. At the moment, there's one game going on in the Championship. Watford are leading against Southampton as we speak. 1-0 is the score in that game. In fact, Watford have scored a second, so they're now 2-0 up against Southampton in the Championship. At 4 o'clock, it's Burnley against West Ham. And then at 3 o'clock, it's the Community Shield final between Arsenal and Manchester City. Why they refer to it as a final, I'm not so sure. In the Scottish League Cup, Celtic won 4-0 last night. We'll hear from their manager, Martin O'Neill. Right now in Kilkenny, Kenny Hurling in the Senior League in Mullinavat, or in Thomastown, it is Mullinavat 3-14, Greig Ballycallan 2-16. That's Mullinavat 3-14, Greig Ballycallan 2-16. That's a bit of a cracker out in Thomastown. We'll have a reaction to it a little bit later on. In the Intermediate League, it's currently Dunamagan 3-13, Roarnestig 2-15. There's 9 minutes to go there. Dunamagan 3-13, Roarnestig 2-15. And in the Junior League, it is Fenians up against Winegap at 3 o'clock. Earlier on, Greg Namana beating Sleaveroo 3-15-1-14. That's 3-15-1-15. In the Senior Camogie League, Dixborough overcame St Martins 1-20-2-1-4. That's 1-20-2-1-4. A little bit later on, we'll be hearing from Thomastown manager Noel Doherty. We'll hear from Ballyhale Shamrocks Adrian Mullen. And we'll have, as I say, analysis of everything that's happened over the weekend. Last night in Carlow, there was some excitement because it was the final round robin games of the group, and semi-final spots were up for grabs. The final spot in the semi-final grabbed by Baglanstown, but they owe Meishel a bit of a favour because Meishel beat Naive Breed. Baglanstown were beaten by St Mullins. Had Baglanstown won, had Naive Breed won, Baglanstown would have been out. So Baglanstown didn't win last night. They were beaten, but because Naive Breed were beaten by Naive Vaughan Meishel, it means that Baglanstown survive and they go through to the semi-finals, where they'll take on Mount Leinster Rangers. In the other semi-final, it's Ballinkillen against St Mullins. And keep in mind, Ballinkillen overcame St Mullins on the opening weekend, on the opening day of the JJ Kavanagh Carlow Senior Hurling Championship. That was, of course, in McGrath Park and not Netwatch Cullen Park. It was a great occasion that day, a decent game. If the semi-final is anything like it, then we're in for a bit of a treat. Now, you know, I know it's August, but you know we're heading towards the autumn and the early winter, I'll whisper that, when you start seeing club games being shown on TG Cahir. And they're showing one at the moment from the Waterford Senior Hurling Championship. It's the quarterfinal stages. Roanmore taking on Abbeyside. Roanmore leading by 2-0 in that game. Yesterday, Ballygunner, the All-Ireland champions, not great but did enough to beat Lismore. 47 minutes gone, by the way, in Thomastown. They're currently tied between Mullinavat and Greig Ballycallan. Mullinavat 3-14, Greig Ballycallan 2-17 is the latest score in that game. And in the Intermediate League, it's Dunamagan 3-13, Roarnestig 2-15. Dunamagan 3-13, Roarnestig 2-15. Fenians up against Winegap at 3 o'clock, as I say, in the Junior League. Now, as well as all the hurling and soccer that I just mentioned there, and of course rugby with Ian Madigan, who talks to us about American football, whether or not he would rather be a kicker in American football or an out half in rugby, and who has more or less responsibility and which one seems more fun. He'll talk to us about all that, but he'll also talk to us about the Byrne brothers of Carlow, who he played with for many years. Ed and Brian came through the Leinster Academy. He would have played probably more with Ed than Brian. And Ed, of course, came back to Leinster last year and helped them win a URC title, which was absolutely fantastic. Brilliant stuff from Ed Byrne. What a comeback that was. Brilliant to see him come back. And he got his hands on a title, and he's been unlucky with injuries, one might argue or say over the years, Ed Byrne. But he has had a great career. Unfortunately for him, his professional career at an end now. He has retired, but he is a player that players who played with him hold in high regard, and you can understand it when you hear the players talk about him. So we'll have more on that in a little bit of a while. And as I say, we'll keep an eye on everything that's happening in the hurling across both counties, because it's kind of coming to the crunch time in Carlow. It's simmering nicely in Kilkenny, where at the moment in Thomastown it remains a draw game. 49 minutes gone. Mullinavat 3-14. Greig Ballycannon 2-17 is the latest score in that game. In fact, Greig Ballycannon have just taken the lead with 11 minutes to go with a decent point. So it's now Greig Ballycannon 2-18. Mullinavat 3-14. That's the latest score in that game. Let's get a bit of reaction from last night's action in Carlow, because as mentioned, Mount Leinster Rangers will play Baglanstown in the JJ Kavanagh Carlow Senior semi-finals. Mount Leinster Rangers beat Ballinkillen on Friday night. Of course, their spot in the semis was already secured even before that. While last night, Baglanstown lost to St Mullins and Naave Owen beat Naave Breed. That means that Ballinkillen will play St Mullins in the other semi-final. After last night's action, our eagle-eyed match commentator, Brendan Hennessy, spotted Mount Leinster Rangers coach Willie Hickey in the crowd. He was there, no doubt, looking at potential opponents in the semi-final and possibly beyond. So he grabbed Willie for a word after the game.
4: Now, you're listening to KCLR Sport, and I'm joined by Willie Hickey, selector on the Mount Leinster Rangers senior hurling team. Willie, congratulations. You've topped the group, 100% record, big win over Ballinkillen. And they put it up to you, but you topped the group, you're in the semi-final, and you're looking forward to it.
5: Yeah, looking forward to it now, Brendan. We got a cracking game last night against Ballinkillen, especially in the first half. They really put us to the pin of our collar, and, you know, we responded well in the second half, came out and gave it a good second half performance, and that's all you can ask for, 100% record. So we move on now to the semi-final, where we'll be meeting Bangnestown.
4: You put up a few good scores in this championship, Willie. Very economical up front and defended quite well.
5: Yeah, absolutely, Brendan. Yeah, look, there's competition there, plenty of players there, and the subs come in, and you know, everybody's going to be fighting for their place now come semi-final in 3 weeks time. So yeah, it's all to play for now.
4: And the way it's finished up tonight, St Mullins winning here against Baglanstown Gaels. The two of them have qualified for the semi. So you've said it there a moment ago. Ballinkillen finished second, St Mullins third, and Baglanstown fourth. So it's first plus fourth. So you have Baglanstown Gaels in the semi final.
5: Yeah, look, and it's not going to be simple either. I know, look, their last two results haven't been great, but still, you know, was it 3 or 4 years ago they came out here in the semi final and bet us, you know, and nobody was expecting it. So you always have to be careful, you know, you can take nothing for granted. Just go into it and, you know, hopefully give another good account of ourselves, and please God, it'll get us to a county final.
4: Yep. St Mullins probably made a bit of a statement tonight, because they had a kind of a mixed championship at the end of the day. They're in a semi-final, the same as yourselves, and Niall Bergen has come in and took over at Mount Leinster Rangers. You are county champions, so probably a target on your back, Willie, but you are county champions and you'd be hoping to do it again, but still a bit of hurling to be played.
5: Oh, plenty of hurling, and look, yeah, St Mullins, but not being... anyway, disrespectful, we won't worry about St Mullins until, you know, we'll see what happens with Bangnestown Gaels first, and then, please God, we'll have to worry about whoever it is that comes out of the other semi-final. But yeah, look, it's all play for Brendan, as you said, and, you know, a game of hurling is a game of hurling, and any given day anyone can beat anyone, you know, if you definitely don't perform, well then, you know, anything can happen.
4: The game of the championship, probably not taking any away from Rangers, but from my memory there were some great games. But Ballinkillen and St Mullins in the opening round in Baglanstown was an absolute cracker, and that's going to be a repeat now in the semi-final. And Ballinkillen have all the ingredients to do quite well in this championship as well, so the four teams are in there, they'll all give it a rattle, Willie.
5: Oh yeah, 100%. I wouldn't like to be calling it now, to be honest, because like you said, Ballinkillen and St Mullins, you know, Ballinkillen don't mind playing St Mullins. We've seen that down through the years. But then again, you know, you come to a semi-final and St Mullins are St Mullins, you know, you can never write them off. Like, the lad, they have that know-how, you know. And yeah, look, like you said, Ballinkillen have all the ingredients and definitely can cause results, get a result there, you know. But saying that again, they'll have to come out and perform, you know. St Mullins are not just going to hand it to them, you know. Any team that'll beat St Mullins in the semi-final will learn it.
4: Well, we're looking forward to the semi-finals. Willie, we appreciate your time speaking to KCLR Sport here post-match after St Mullins and Bagnallstown, but we know you did a great job against Ballinkillen last night. I think it was 9-10 points in the end, but nonetheless, Ballinkillen, to their credit, are in that semi. You're in the semi, and just to confirm for the listeners on KCLR Sport, it will be Mount Leinster Rangers versus Bagnallstown Gaels and Ballinkillen versus St Mullins in the Carlow Senior Hurling semi-finals in a few weeks' time. Thanks to Willie Hickey, Mount Leinster Rangers. Thanks, Willie.
5: Thanks, Brendan. Thank you.
0: Thanks, Willie. Thanks, Brendan. That's Willie Hickey of Mount Leinster Rangers speaking after last night's final two round robin games. Of course, they played on Friday night when they beat Ballinkillen. Ballinkillen will play St Mullins in the semi-finals, and it will be Bagnallstown and Mount Leinster Rangers in the other semi. 53 minutes gone in the St Canice's Credit Union Kilkenny Senior Hurling League. It's a tight one in Thomastown. Mullinavat 3:15, Greig Ballycallan 2:21. Mullinavat 3:15, that's 24 points. Greig Ballycallan 2:21, that is 27 points. In the Intermediate League, it's currently Dunamagan 3:15, Roarnestig 2:15. They're in the last minute of that game. Dunamagan 3:15, Roarnestig 2:15. Mullinavat coming forward. Oisín Knox has it just outside a 20 metre line, shooting into the Grennan Castle end, hits it across the face of goal and wide, and after 54 minutes it remains Mullinavat 3:15, Greig Ballycallan 2:21. In the FAI Cup, it's still scoreless between Shamrock Rovers and St Pat's, that game going on in Richmond Park. It's the final day of the European Athletics Championships in Birmingham. Sophie O'Sullivan and Sarah Healy will be hoping to add to Ireland's medal haul in the 1500 metres final later. Kate O'Connor's gold and Andrew Cuscarin's bronze last night brought Ireland onto four medals for the championship. Paul O'Donnell was 43rd in the men's marathon this morning, while Fionnuala McCormack from Wicklow retired after 10 kilometres in the women's marathon. In swimming, Ireland are through to the women's 4x100 metres relay final at the European Aquatic Championships in Paris. Lottie Cullen, Mona McSharry, Ella McCartney and Grace Davison finished 7th overall in the heats in Paris this morning. The men's relay team narrowly missed out on a place in the final, setting a new national record in the process. Ellen Walsh goes for her third medal of the week in the 200 metres butterfly this evening. McSharry is in the 50 metres breaststroke final, while Tom Fannin lines up in the 50 metres freestyle final. Arsenal manager Mikel Arteta has told his team to push on from their Premier League title success of last season. They go up against Manchester City in Cardiff today in the Community Shield. Arteta says that there's a clear thought process going into this new season.
6: The way that we can be better, and that's where we are focusing. Sustain that consistency, and you call it stability, I think. But I don't want to be stable. I want to be better and more ambitious. That's what we want.
0: Mikel Arteta speaking there. 5 minutes to go in Thomastown. Greig Ballycallan on the attack. It's 2:22. Greig Ballycallan 3:15. Mullinavat, a long high ball lofted towards the square, but the goalkeeper Sean Fitzpatrick does well and hits it out to his cornerback, who's standing just outside the 20 metre line, and he clears it down the park. Ireland have lost 3-1 to Australia in their men's hockey World Cup opener in Belgium. Alistair Empey scored Ireland's goal in their first World Cup match since 2018. Next up for Mark Tumulty's team is a clash with South Africa on Tuesday. Going back now to the championship, Watford still 2-0 up against Southampton. There's 4 minutes to half time in that game. As I say, it's Burnley against West Ham at 4 o'clock. Hibernian are 1-0 up against Partick Thistle in the Scottish League Cup. I appreciate that that might not seem that interesting, the Scottish League Cup, but it's Owen Elding, who probably will be an Irish international, who has scored that goal. Club friendlies today, Liverpool drawing 0-0 with Como and Spurs drawing 2-2 with Hoffenheim. What do friendlies tell you? I was going to say not much, but CK United will hope that that's not the case, because they've been going rather well in their friendlies. It's not a friendly at Richmond Park. It's the FAI Cup quarterfinal, where it's St Pat's 0, Shamrock Rovers 0. Speaking of cup quarterfinals, Evergreen have an FAI Junior Cup quarterfinal to look forward to in a couple of weeks' time. Greig Ballycallan have a free just inside their own 45, middle of the pitch, Grennan Castle end. It appears the breeze is with them as they head towards the final stages of this game. 3 minutes to go in the match, and Greig Ballycallan looking to make it 2:24 to 3:15. That's 29 points to 24 at the moment. Greig Ballycannon launching it long, but it goes off to the keeper's left and wide, so it remains with just over 3 minutes plus injury time to go. Mullinavat 3:15, Greig Ballycallan 2:23. They're almost at the end of the Intermediate League encounter between Dunamagan and Roarnestig. In fact, the full time whistle has blown. Dunamagan 3:15, Roranisteag 2:15. Dunamagan 3:15, Roranisteag 2:15. That's the full time score from that game. In the Junior League, Greig na Mana 3:15, Sliabh Rú 1:14. And in the Senior Camogie League, Dixborough 1:20, St Martins 1:04. We're in for a grandstand finish in Thomastown. 24 points for Mullinavat, 29 points for Greig Ballycallan. When you make the conversion, we'll stay on top of it here on KCLR. First, here's Niall Horan with a little help from the great

0: Did I struggle to remember the name of Fleetwood Mac on the intro to that song? Yes, I did. That's Niall Horan and Fleetwood Mac on Casey Lohr. It is Casey Lohr Sport on this Sunday afternoon. They're 46 seconds into injury time out in Thomastown in the St. Canice's Credit Union Kilkenny Senior Hurling League. It's 3:15 Mullinavat, 2:25 Craig Ballycallan. Mullinavat have a free between the 65s, which is being launched in by Padraig Dempsey towards the Grenin Castle end. It bounces in the square. Craig Ballycallan have a hold of it, and you wonder, is that enough? 2:25 is 31 points, 3:15 is 24 points. Mullinavat have really struggled to score in the last few minutes. We'll have analysis of this game in a while, plus we'll have reaction to some of yesterday's games. Don't forget Dunamagan getting a victory earlier on in the Intermediate League, and we'll be keeping an eye on the Junior League game, which is throwing in at 3 o'clock. Still St. Pat's nil, Shamrock Rovers nil. There's 19 minutes gone in the Club Orange FAI Cup, and as I was saying earlier on, you know it is coming close to winter, or that the evenings are drawing in, when you see that club games are on at TG Cahir. And that is exactly what is happening today. TG Cahir are showing a club game between Abbeyside and Roanmore in the Waterford quarterfinal. We'll talk about that and many other things. Obviously, we'll primarily be focusing on Kilkenny and Carlow on the Casey Lohr Hurling Podcast Analysis Edition. That'll be out tomorrow with Mickey Welsh and Eddie Scally. Mullinavat just about hanging on in here. They launch a long-range shot towards the post, towards the Grenin Castle end, and they've got a score, but they need goals. 2:25, Craig Ballycallan, that's 31 points. 3:16, Mullinavat, that's only 25 points. Still Hibs 1, Partick Thistle 0 in the Scottish League Cup second round. 18 minutes gone in that game. And Watford still 2-0 up against Southampton with 2 minutes of injury time gone in the first half in the Championship. Of course, two teams who have been relatively recently being in the Premier League. Mullinavat launch one towards the post. The goalkeeper Sean McGrath is off his line, but he lets his defender have it. Craig Ballycallan just trying to see this one out. They have a comfortable lead, but you're never that comfortable in hurling. By the way, the pitch in Thomastown once again looking amazing. It's hard to keep a pitch in good order at the moment given the sunshine. Pitches look very, very burnt and they're very hard, but this one looks pretty green. I was out there last week myself for O'Loughlin Gales against Ballyhale. Of course, both of those two teams winning their match yesterday. We'll hear from the Ballyhale side of things. Adrian Mullen spoke to us after his long-awaited injury comeback. Now, he wasn't kind of getting too carried away about it. He didn't get overly emotional about it. I thought he'd be kind of hopping and jumping and hooping and hollering about being back on the pitch, but he was kind of calm about it, exterior-wise anyway. Whether or not he was feeling like that internally, I don't know. But we had a chat with him after the game, a chat that we'll bring you in a few minutes' time. Mullinavat trying to work a goal opportunity here. It's inside. It's a miscue from the man who got on the end of that, and it's scrambled away by Sean McGrath, the great Ballycallan keeper. Then picking it up is Jeff Nary on the clubhouse side. He runs down the left-hand side. And you think maybe that that is enough for Craig Ballycallan, that they've got the points secured. That'll be 6 points, and it means that they will be secure in senior. That would be the theory anyway. They won't take anything for granted. I was speaking to a Craig Ballycallan person during the week who said that, I know we have 4 points, but I still wouldn't say we're secure. Mullinavat still working hard here, still trying to create something. Has the referee blown the full-time whistle? I'm not so sure. He stopped the play anyway. No, it's a free into Mullinavat in or around the 20 metre line, and a point will not do. Still nil all between St. Pat's and Shamrock Rovers in the FAI Cup. That's the latest score from that game. And it's a big Dublin derby. The Lewis derby, as some are calling it, because you can go along the Lewis line from basically outside Richmond Park to Tallaght Stadium. But it's not a name that's overly stuck to older fans. Mullinavat still waiting to take this free, which is actually just outside the D. I think it might be Conor Power who's lining it up, or possibly Conor Walsh. He bends, he lifts, he strikes. It has to go into the back of the net. He launches it towards the goal. It's blocked by a Craig Ballycallan stick. And that's that. Mullinavat lose out to Craig Ballycallan. The referee blows the full-time whistle. Craig Ballycallan 2:25, Mullinavat 3:16. Craig Ballycallan 2:25, Mullinavat 3:16. We'll have analysis of that game and everything else that happened in the Kilkenny Senior League a little bit later on. But that is the Senior League programme completed for the weekend. Craig Ballycallan beat Mullinavat 2:25. To 3:16 earlier on in the Intermediate League. It finished Dunamagan 3:15, Roarnestig 2:15 at 3 o'clock. Carrick Shock take on Freshford, and in the Junior League, Fenians take on Winegap. We'll have latest scores from those games throughout the afternoon. Greg Namana beating Sleeve Rue, as we told you earlier on, in the Junior League 3:15 to 1:14. And of course, in the Senior Camogie League, Dixborough beating Senior Camogie League Championship, Dixborough beating St. Martin's 1:20 to 1:04. Lots more to come here on Casey Lohr on this Sunday afternoon as we head towards the evening. It's Oisín with you until 6 o'clock. Stay with us.
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0: Anastasia, Left Outside Alone on KCLR Sport. We're with you until 6 o'clock this evening. Some fixtures in Carlow this evening in the JJ Kavanagh Intermediate Hurling Championship. Meishill take on Mount Leinster Rangers at 6 o'clock. That game is on in Meishill at Carlow Town Hurling Club. At the same time, it is Carlow Town against Burne Rangers. Those games in the Intermediate Championship in Carlow. Last night in the Senior Championship, as we were telling you about earlier on, good wins for St Mullins and for Meishill. Unfortunately for Meishill, it's not enough to get them a semi-final spot. We'll talk more about the semi-final lineup and whom plays who, and we'll get reaction from the teams in a little bit of a while. We've already heard from Mount Leinster Rangers. We'll be hearing from Ballyhale Shamrocks in just a moment. St Pat's nil, Shamrock Rovers nil remains the score in the Club Orange FAI Cup third round. 28 minutes gone in Richmond Park. And just in case you missed it, it is all over in Thomastown, where Greig Ballycallan have beaten Mullinavat 225-316. Reaction to that game to come. At 3 o'clock, Carrick Shock taking on St Lactans. That in the Intermediate League. And at the same time, it is Blacks and Whites against Barrow Rangers. We'll have updates from that game on KCLR. A little bit later this evening at 5 o'clock in the Premier Junior, it's Kilmacow against Conaghy Shamrocks. At the same time, Dixborough B taking on Thomastown B, that in Section B. Mooncoin taking on Roarnishdeag in the Junior D Hurling League Championship semi-final. That's in Mooncoin at 6 o'clock. At 7 o'clock this evening in the Section B Junior League Group B, Tullerone B taking on Lisdowney B, and Erin's Own B take on Clara B at 7 o'clock in the Section B Junior League Group B this evening. That game is on in Cannon Cairns Park out in Comer. Beautiful Comer. 29 minutes gone between St Pat's and Shamrock Rovers, still scoreless in that game. It's half time in the Championship between Watford and Southampton. It's Watford 2, Southampton 0. At 3 o'clock, it is the Community Shield. We'll have more on that in a while. Katie Taylor says she's determined to finish up her career as World Boxing Champion. The Brave Fighter is at her training base in Connecticut ahead of her retirement bout with Frances Flora Peely at Croke Park on September 5th. Taylor will defend her super lightweight world titles, and she wants to end with victory at Croke Park.
1: I think the most important thing on September 5th is that my hand is raised, and that will be the fairy tale ending I've always wanted. But what a way to end my career down in Croke Park, our most iconic arena, 80,000 people. I'm just blown away by the support, really, and I can't believe that I have this opportunity to fight in my last fight of my career in our most iconic stadium. This is really the stuff of dreams.
0: Katie Taylor talking from Connecticut. Of course, she was here in studio in KCLR a couple of weeks ago, and we were honoured to have her here. After Codaline, we're going to hear from Adrian Mullen.

0: Codaline on KCLR. Earlier on in the St. Canice's Credit Union, Greg Ballycallan beating Mullinavat 225-316. So Greg Ballycallan joined Thomastown and Ballyhale amongst the pantheon of teams that have won their first three games this year. Dunamagan overcoming Roaringsteig 315-215 in the Intermediate League. In the Junior League, Greg Namana 315, Slieveroo 114. And starting at 3 o'clock, it is Carrick Shock against St. Lactans. Blacks and Whites also in action today. We'll keep an eye on that game, and Fenians up against Winegap, that of course in the 3 o'clock game. 35 minutes gone at Richmond Park in the Club Orange FAI Cup third round. St. Pat's nil, Shamrock Rovers nil is the latest score there, and it's scoreless. It's Watford 2 Southampton nil at half time in the Championship. It's scoreless between Stenhouse Muir and Motherwell in the Scottish League Cup second round. There's 34 minutes gone there, and Owen Elding, formerly of Sligo Rovers and hopefully soon to be of Ireland, he scored for Hibs and they lead Partick Thistle 1-0. There's 35 minutes gone in that game. Hearts 1 up against Inverness, and of course yesterday Celtic with a 4-0 victory in their game against Dundee United, if memory serves. We'll hear from Martin O'Neill, the manager, very, very shortly indeed. Adrian Mullen, great to see him back out on the pitch yesterday for Ballyhale. He played well, and this is what he had to say after the game.
1: KCLR.
0: I'm on the pitch with Adrian Mullen of Ballyhale Shamrocks following a good win for the Shamrocks against Tullerone in the St. Canice's Credit Union Kilkenny Senior Hurling League. Again, we'd live on KCLR. From memory, I think it was 226-120. That was the final score. But Adrian, for you, look, we'll talk about the game and the result, but I'm sure for you, it was just great to be back out there.
2: Oh yeah, it's great to be back out there. Yeah, it's always great to be playing in these sort of games, like when the weather is good and the ball is flying around and you know yourself. Like, so yeah, great to be back out here. A good win, 2 points on the board, and we'll move on to the next day. Yeah,
0: I don't know exactly how long it has been since you played a competitive match, but I'm sure you were counting every second, every minute, every hour.
2: I actually don't know myself, but sure, look, it's just all part and parcel of it. Yeah, so great to be back out there again, as I said, and looking forward to the next day out. Yeah,
0: I'd say you were jumping out of your skin over the last couple of weeks to get on the pitch.
2: Looking forward to it. Yeah, like every other lad, I suppose, out there. Like, you know, as I said, when the weather is this good, all you want to do is go down to the field and hurl. Like, so, we've put in a good kind of shift over the last few weeks. And, you know, when you're training hard and training is good, all you want to do is go out and play matches. And that's where we're at the moment, yeah.
0: You're a lad who loves playing. Was it hard to miss out on a Leinster Club final and a lot of hurling before and since? And, you know, like, I'd say that's just really tough.
2: That's tough, all right, yeah, but sure, look, there's no point dwelling on it either, you know. We're here now, we have, I think, is it the Burra to look forward to next, like, and that's, you know, that's all we're concentrating for now, like, yeah, look, it's tough missing out on those games, but plenty of games ahead, and we look forward to it, yeah.
0: How did it feel to score that first point? And it was early on in the game as well.
2: I actually can't remember. yeah, I'm sure, look, any time you get on the score sheet, it's obviously a bonus, like, but... yeah, no, look, as you see yourself there, there's plenty of lads that can do that. Like, and it, again, it's just about bringing the work rate and, you know, putting yourself in those situations to put the ball over the bar, yeah.
0: Was this the first time you got to play at senior club level with your brother Jake?
2: First time with Jake, yeah. Oh. Played with the rest of them, but the first time with Jake, yeah. Look, he's himself and Mikey Byrne and Carl Coogan came on there, and Killian Ryan cornerback, like, you know, they're young lads, they're 18 years of age, like, so good to see them coming through, yeah.
0: That's a nice moment for the family, though, to have the two of you out there for Ballyhale at the same time.
2: Sure, yeah, I wouldn't really think about it too much, like, yeah, I'm sure it's nice for the parents, all right, yeah, but for myself and Jake, we wouldn't really think about it, like, so, yeah, no, it is like playing with anyone else, you know, you just, you work hard for the lad beside you and try to do the best for each other, yeah.
0: There was one nice moment where you linked up over in the corner as I look over to my right-hand side, but as you say, I kind of tied, they're brothers, so they knew what they were doing, you know, there was almost a telepathic thing going on, but I'm sure you'll tell me it would have been the same with any other guy, because you're kind of, you spend so much time together, you're kind of all brothers, aren't you?
2: Yeah, well, he actually took a bit too long to pass that ball, you know. but you know, it's like any other lad from Bally, like, you're playing with them up along throughout the underage scene and for the last few years with the seniors, like, so look, you build up a relationship with them and you know, you give it your all on any given day, like, yeah.
0: They are what they are, it's no one's fault, but is it actually tough to play in these conditions? It's nearly too warm, the pitches, and again, this is no one's fault, are nearly too hard.
2: No. Look, I'm not going to stand here and complain about it. It is lovely. Like, the ball is flying. Yeah, it's tough on the legs, and it can be, like, but sure, you know, we're training the last few weeks on pitches like these, so you just get used to it. Like, and you know, come October time or whatever, and the pitches soften up, like, we'll be looking back and we'll be wishing the pitches were still like this. Like, so no, I wouldn't complain about it. Yeah,
0: Adrian, great to see you back out there. It's fantastic that you're back playing and doing what you love. Adrian Mullen, thanks for joining us on KCLR.
2: Thanks, Oisin. Cheers.
1: Delighted to be joined by Thomastown manager Noel Doherty after a very comprehensive win against Glenmore in the senior league on a score of 1-20 to 14. Noel, you must be delighted with that. It's a very comprehensive win.
3: Yeah, good win, good performance overall. Tough conditions, 3 weeks in a row. Yeah, so to come out of it, I suppose today, with no injuries, it's good. Got to, you know, try a few lads who are pushing hard. Decent performance at times, left a few scores after us, things we wouldn't be happy with, but things we are happy with at the same time.
1: Yeah, know? Of course. Just looking at the game from the side, obviously there was a couple of wides there in the first half. I think he had 6 or 7 wides in the first half. Mm-hmm. Something's 8 wides in the first half. Okay, I was trying to be nice to the lads, but 8 wides in the first half, that's one of the things that I'm sure you're going to be talking to the lads and looking at, saying about, you know, you need to be more clinical. There'll be much bigger tests later in the year and you won't be able to have that type of wides.
3: Yeah, and look, I suppose there's two ways of looking at it. You know, we were creating the chances, number one, and yeah, a little bit of composure. But there were shots that were on, they were just that little bit off. But they didn't let that affect their game. They kept going, kept their head down, and they took the chances when they came, you know, in the second half and so on.
1: One of the things we've been talking about a bit on the radio, on the podcast as well, we've been looking at, is how threadbare your panel looks at the moment with the amount of players that you have. As you said, coming off today with no injuries is massively important. But I was so impressed with the contribution that some of the younger players that made coming on there. Keane Doherty came onto the field, 3 or 4 possessions, lightning quick. He looks like he's a handful. Like someone like him, you must be delighted to get minutes into a player like that and him to take it as well, take his chances today.
3: Yeah, yeah, absolutely. Yeah, and he done well, and so did, like, we brought in Roman, we brought in Conor Barco, got Keane Farrell as well. Yeah, it is. I suppose the panel is tight there. There's a junior game tomorrow as well, and you know you're constantly challenging lads, looking for lads to put their hands up. We're not going to hand anyone a jersey. They learn their place on the panel as well. You know, so you know it's over to them now tomorrow evening in the junior game.
1: Brilliant stuff. You have a week off now. That gives some of the lads a chance to recharge batteries, and anyone with little niggles and knocks. We were chatting to Tucker there just before I spoke to you. He's obviously delighted and gunning to go as well, which is great to see. But that week off, is it easy manage? Will you give them a few days now, or is it straight back to training Tuesday, or what way do you play it?
3: No, look, actually, we've part of our training, part of the programme, we have the next couple of days off. We seniors collectively, I suppose, with the junior and senior, be collective training again on Thursday night. Some of the lads have individual stuff to do, but that will take a few days off now. We'll, you know, like a circuit breaker, and we'll go again. Then we'll reconvene and go again.
1: But all roads going in the right direction at the moment for Thomastown, and 3 games played, 3 wins under your belt. You can't ask for more.
3: Yeah, it's a great start, but it's only a start, and it's a positive start. We know there's bigger tests ahead, but yeah, we're looking forward to the challenge.
1: Oh, fingers crossed. Well done today, Noel. Thanks a million.
3: Come on.
0: Noel Doherty, the Thomastown manager, following their win against Glenmore yesterday. You'll be able to hear that interview back in full on the KCLR Hurling Podcast post-match edition. That and all the other reaction we've got from the weekend's hurling.

0: from last night's games in Carlow. In a while, we'll have more reaction, I should say, and we'll get some analysis on that game I mentioned there. Great Ballycallan's win against Mullinavat. We'll also talk about the other senior league games that went on in Kilkenny over the weekend. We'll stray into junior and intermediate as well. And a great day for the squads yesterday. We'll talk about that. And a lot more to come here on KCLR this Sunday afternoon. Stay with us.
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0: 2-0 to Shamrock Rovers at half time against St Pat's in the FAI Cup. A cross swung into the back and it came off the back of former Rovers defender Sean Hoare, who now of course is playing for St Pat's, and into the back of the net it went. So it's 2-0 to Shamrock Rovers at half time in that game in the FAI Cup. In the hurling, we're building up to the 3 o'clock games. There's a couple of them in the Intermediate League, and of course earlier on in the senior, a good win for Great Ballycallan. Pat Hoban's going to drop into us in studio to talk about that game which went on out in Thomastown. Great Ballycallan overcoming Mullinavat in that match, but he'll talk to us about a few other things as well. He was at the Ballyhale game with me yesterday, Ballyhale overcoming Tullerone, and he hot-tailed it into John's Park to get a look at Clara beating Bennett's Bridge. But we'll talk about other games as well as the ones I just mentioned there. Lots more to come. Stay with us.
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0: Maloko, Sing It Back on Casey Lawrence. Still to come, we'll talk to a man from Carlow who's making waves in the karate world, and we'll hear from former Leinster player Ian Madigan, who'll talk to us about the Byrne brothers from Carlow, amongst other things. 2-0 to Shamrock Rovers at halftime in the FAI Cup against St. Pat's. The 3 o'clock games, we'll be keeping an eye on those in the intermediate and junior leagues across Kilkenny, and of course there's games in the intermediate championship tonight at 6 o'clock in Carlow. Right now it's time to hear from the senior championship. Sean O'Mara is the St. Mullins manager, and he's a relatively happy man as they head towards the semi-finals. He spoke to Brendan Hennessy, our match commentator, following their win against Baglanstown Gaels last night.
1: Now you're listening to KCLR Sport, and we're joined by the St. Mullins manager, Sean O'Mara, after the 3-17 to 10 points victory over Baglanstown Gaels. Sean, congratulations, you're in the semi-final. There was a bit of pressure on coming in, I suppose, but you have 6 points on the board now and you're in the semi. It will be Ballinkillen.
2: It will, and it won't be easy, yeah. Look, we can't dress it up any other way. We hurted a lot after last week. We just weren't at the pace last week, and I suppose we bounced back tonight and we're really pleased. So we're starting to get lads back fit. We're getting close to what we hope will be a full strength team, and every day we're getting that little bit better. So we're building for the semi-finals, but we know Ballinkillen beat us earlier in it, and they beat us in the Bulger Cup as well. So we know they're a decent side. We'll have to be on our A game that day.
1: Yeah, the first round in the championships in Baglanstown was a cracking game, and I know Ballinkillen, I don't rub salt and your wounds over the defeat, but you're in the semi-final now. But they really played well that day. It was a great competitive match, and when St. Mullins and Ballinkillen play one another, this is going to be an epic semi-final.
2: Yeah, it will be, and we both know the prize that's there is a place in the final, and that's where we want to be. So it will be hard earned, but and they're a really good side, but our lads are starting to come right. We know it's going to be a big challenge, but we're going to go all guns for the next 3 weeks and put our best foot forward in it.
1: Looking at your team coming out on the field tonight, I knew you meant business. The huddle in itself looked fairly good and complete, and the warm up, you know, the lads were moving well. I knew there was something there, and I'd say training must have been good in Bahana during the week. You prepared well for this one, and to be fair, you restricted Baglanstown to 10 scores. You took off in the second half, finished with 2-8 in the second half, 3-17 in total. That'll win a lot of matches.
2: Yeah, we really stepped up our work rate off. Out of possession, we really stepped up this week, which was most pleasing. I suppose the first half we'd only conceded 2 from play in the first half, which was really good from our back line. We couldn't target the frees, they were frees, and our free taker was really on his game, so we just had to be really disciplined in the second half to make sure to limit them to as low a score as we possibly could. Going forward, our link up play was a good bit better, our movement was better, and when that energy comes, as you said before the game in the huddle and the warm up, when that energy comes, they're really good players. Once they get to that emotional pitch, I suppose, and that energy levels, they're really good players.
1: Yeah, and you know, we talk about household names, you got a lot of men at Mullins, but I looked at Lawrence Brown tonight and Kieran Harrison. These fellas dug it out tonight for you, didn't they?
2: They did, yeah. They've really come on all year, they've been improving every day, and they're good young fellas. They really work hard, they give it to you every day in training, every practice match in wet days and cold days earlier in the year. They were really putting the shoulder to the wheel when we were missing 7 or 8 guys away with Carlo, and we had a bad run with injuries earlier in the year as well. So the likes of those guys, I'm delighted for them now that they're getting to play on hard ground. Now the grass is getting a bit scarce, but at least it's good solid ground. The ball is bouncing for us.
1: That certainly is. Listen, you're in that semi-final, as I said, great workman-like performance. It hasn't been a bad championship, I suppose, but the reason it wasn't a bad championship, it went to the wire as such. I mean, Nave Breed with a shout tonight, yeah. Baglanstown in with a shout, you're in with a shout. 3-2 doesn't go, but 2-3 does go, and Baglanstown are in by the skin of their teeth, and St Mullins are in.
2: Yeah. It is, yeah. It does. There's enough jeopardy in it in the group stages when you have two going to lose out, so that keeps everybody honest. And then when you come to the last day and there's 3 and 4 teams in with a chance, that's what you want out of a championship, out of group stages. And now the business end comes where it's die or go home now, so everybody has to really go at it.
1: It was a political party 2 years ago, said Sean. A lot done, more to do.
2: Yeah, a lot done, more to do, yeah.
1: Well, listen, the best of luck in the semi-final, and thanks for speaking to KCLR Sport.
2: Thanks, Brendan.
0: Sean O'Mara, he's the St. Mullins manager, speaking to Brendan Hennessy following yesterday's win for them against Baglanstown. They were already through to the semi-finals. They now know they'll play Ballinkillen in those semi-finals. In the other semi, it's Mount Leinster Rangers against Baglanstown. There's games throwing in at 3 o'clock in Kilkenny. We'll keep an eye on those. Fenians against Winegap, Blacks and Whites against Barrow Rangers, Carrick Shock against St. Lactans, all underway at 3 o'clock. Interestingly, in the Waterford senior quarter-final at the moment, 43 minutes gone, Roanmore 113, Abbeyside 11 points. And as you're probably aware, this stage. Greg Ballycallan with the win in the senior league earlier on. We'll be talking to Pat Hoban about that and a few other things. Stay with us on KCLR Sport this Sunday afternoon.
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8: It's 3 o'clock. Good afternoon. I'm Ellen Butler. Several people have been killed after a head-on collision on the M9 near Castledermot in County Kildare. Four people, including a child, were also injured after a car was driven the wrong way along the motorway. Molly O'Connor is there.
9: Emergency services remain at the scene of this two-car collision near Junction 3 on the M9. It happened around 3 o'clock this morning when one car was driven southbound on the northbound carriageway. Gardaí say a number of people have been killed but have yet to confirm further details. Four others were travelling in the second car, two women in their 30s, a woman in her 20s and a child all suffered serious injuries. The two women who were in the front of the car are in a critical condition. The motorway remains closed in both directions between Junction 3 and 4. The Garda Ombudsman, Fisru, has also launched an investigation. Molly O'Connor in Castledermot.
8: Fisru says one of its on-call investigators has attended the scene. Robin Schiller, news and security correspondent with the Irish Independent, has more.
10: Three of those women injured are all members of the same family and acquaintance. The belief is at this stage that they were on their way to Dublin Airport for a family holiday when they encountered this BMW driving the wrong way. Initial indications are that BMW had come to the attention of Gardaí earlier on the morning, and efforts had been made to stop it, but it fled and then made its way onto the motorway. And because of that early interaction, the police ombudsman, Fiosru, is now carrying out its own independent investigation.
8: Local Fine Gael councillor Ivan Keatley says the community is in shock following the crash.
11: Yeah, well, obviously waking up to the news this morning, and when you hear, you know, quite rural areas like Moon, Timoline and Castledermot on the national airwaves, it's never good. And obviously some of the news we've heard since has been truly horrific, and the community here is in a lot of shock, and obviously our thoughts and our sympathies go out to the victims, their families and their own communities at this stage.
8: Ukraine has launched one of its biggest aerial attacks on Russia in the war so far. At least six people were killed in the southwestern region of Rostov overnight. A warehouse belonging to Russian online retailer Wildberries was also hit. Meanwhile, Russian drone and missile attacks have killed at least three people in Ukraine overnight. Israel is being accused of potentially removing evidence of genocide in Gaza. According to the Euromed Human Rights Monitor, at least 10 million tons of rubble have already been removed or crushed by the Israeli military. In recent weeks, the monitor has tracked nearly 100 trucks leaving Gaza every day, carrying debris to undisclosed sites in Israel and the West Bank. Middle East-based journalist Hannah McCarthy says the removal of rubble following attacks in Gaza will make future investigations very difficult.
12: There is very little care being taken to how these excavations are taking place. They are taking rubble that are potentially from the sites of crime scenes.
8: Dublin Airport is facing criticism over planned maintenance on the south runway this week. To complete the works, the runway will be temporarily shut and overnight flights will be rerouted to the north runway, where air traffic is normally prohibited between 11 p.m. and 7 a.m. The local St Margaret's the Ward residents group says this will affect people's sleep due to the noise. Spokesperson Niamh Maher says it's particularly bad during the warm weather as people need to keep their windows open.
13: Insulation, it potentially can be helpful at certain noise levels, but in very warm weather, all of that insulation doesn't make any difference because you have to have your windows open in your home and then the noise is just coming directly into the house. So obviously during warmer summer weather, and ironically the busiest time at the airport is during the summer season.
8: Finally for now, an armoured Rolls-Royce car, which Michael Collins travelled in, is on display in Dublin today. The historic Slieve na Mon armoured car will be the centrepiece of a commemoration at Glasnevin Cemetery this afternoon. The car formed part of Collins' convoy on the day he was killed in an ambush in Ballinabloh in Cork on the 27th of August 1922. The Defence Forces are taking place in the event, which is organised by the Collins Griffith Commemoration Society. And that's your news update at 4 minutes past three.
14: And in sport, Kate O'Connor will be presented with her heptathlon gold medal at the European Athletics Championships this evening. Medal ceremonies were postponed last night as police arrested a man at the stadium in Birmingham on suspicion of fraud. Sophie O'Sullivan and Sarah Healy go in the 1500 metres final tonight as the curtain comes down on this year's championships. Mona McSherry and Ellen Walsh will look to add to their medal haul at the European Aquatics Championships later. Double gold medal winner Walsh will be in the 200 metres butterfly final, while McSherry has the 50 metres breaststroke final, and she's also part of the women's relay team preparing for a medal race. Tom Fannin lines up in the 50 metres freestyle final. Arsenal and Manchester City are just getting underway in the Community Shield in Cardiff. Summer signing Bruno Guimaraes starts for the Premier League champions Arsenal, and the City boss Enzo Maresca said ahead of kickoff that it's a game his side needs to win. Shamrock Rovers lead 1-0 at St Pat's in their FAI Cup third round tie at Richmond Park. Jonathan Afolabi headed the hoops in front in the 39th minute. The last place in the quarterfinals will be up for grabs later when Bohemians take on Longford Town. Katie Taylor says she's determined to finish up her career as world boxing champion. The brave fighter is at her training base in Connecticut ahead of a retirement bout with Frances Flora Pilly at Croke Park on September the 5th. Taylor will be defending her super lightweight world titles, and she wants to end with victory at Croke Park.
15: Hermosa Connacht Arena, 80,000 people. I'm just blown away by the support, really, and I can't believe that I have this opportunity to fight in my last fight of my career in Hermosa Connacht Stadium. This is really the stuff of dreams.
14: Rory McIlroy's struggles are continuing on the final day of Golf St Jude Championship. The Masters winner is 5 over par through 6 holes today and now 11 over for the tournament. Shane Lowry, who's aiming for a strong finish today in order to advance in the FedEx playoffs, is 3 over after 3, while Scotty Scheffler will tee off with a 2-shot lead later from 13 under par. And Ireland have lost 3-1 to Australia in their Men's Hockey World Cup opener in Belgium. Next up for Mark Tumulty's team is a clash with South Africa on Tuesday. And that's your news and sport. I'm Will O'Callaghan. It's now 6 minutes past two.
0: Thank you very much, Will. It's 6 minutes past three, just so you're not confused. Shamrock Rovers 2-0 up against St Pat's, 48 minutes gone in that game. Locally in Kilkenny, Freshford 2 points, Carrick Shock no score. This in the Intermediate League, that game 6 minutes old. The game in the Junior League between Fenians and Winegap is 5 minutes old, but it's already producing a good few scores. Winegap 1-2, Fenians 2 points, and Barrow Rangers lead Blacks and Whites by 3-2. Arsenal already 1-0 up against Manchester City in the Community Shield. The game about 6 minutes old. Calafiori with the goal. Arsenal 1, Manchester City 0, a latest score. Watford 2-1 up against Southampton in the Championship. There's 74 minutes gone there, and Owen Elding's goal for him still has them 1-0 up against Partick Thistle, that in the Scottish League Cup. In the hurling at the moment, in the Waterford Senior Quarter Final, 52 minutes gone. Roamore 2-14, Abbeyside 13 points. Still to come, we talk karate. We hear from Ian Madigan. We'll talk to Peter Doyle. He is, of course, the Bagnallstown manager. But very shortly, we've got Pat Hoban in studio talking Kilkenny hurling. Stay with us.
16: Hosek give blood punkai eager faderlin vehe braharev. 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Tommy de Braher.
17: Bringing you the excitement of hurling, football, camogie and more. 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
0: And just to reiterate some scores from earlier on in the St. Canice's Credit Union, Kilkenny Senior Hurling League, Greig Ballycallan 225, Mullan of Ath 316, Dunamagan 315, Roarnestig 215, that in the Intermediate League. In the Junior Greig, Namana 315, Sleaverue 114, and in the Senior Camogie League Championship, Dixborough 120, St. Martin's 14. Late yesterday evening in the Intermediate League, Mooncoin beat Young Ireland's by a point, 119 to 21 points, the final score from that one. And in the evening game in the Senior Hurling League, Clara overcoming Bennettsbridge 117 to 115. That Clara's first win of the season, well, of the senior league season. Blacks and Whites 3 points, Sparrow Rangers 3 points is a latest score. Fenians 3 points, Winegap 1-3 latest score from the junior. And in the intermediate, back to the intermediate, St. Lactans 2 points, Carrick Shock 1 point is a latest score in that game. Still 2-0 to Shamrock Rovers against St. Pat's in the FAI Cup, and Arsenal still 1-0 up against Manchester City in the Community Shield. Lots more to come, including Pat Hoban in studio. Stick with us for the day here on KCLR. I think the

0: lie to me. KCLR Sports Sunday. It is all action in the Intermediate League at the moment. Blacks and Whites 1-3. Barrow Rangers 3 points if Blacks and Whites win. We won't hear the end of it from Eddie Scally tomorrow during the recording of the KCLR Hurling Podcast Analysis Edition. Carrick Shock 3 points. St Lactans 2 points is the latest score after 11 minutes. In the Junior League, it's Fenians 3 points. Winegap 1-3. There's 11 minutes gone in that game. Arsenal still 1-0 up against Manchester City after 7 minutes of the Community Shield. Watford 2. Southampton 1 is the latest score from the Championship. 11 minutes gone there, and Owen Elding's goal continues to be the difference between Hibs and Partick Thistle. 1-0 they lead, 54 minutes gone in that game. In the Waterford Senior Quarter Final, Roamore 2-15, Abbeyside 16 points with 58 minutes on the clock. As I was saying a little bit earlier on, you know the evenings are going to start drawing in soon when you see club games popping up on TG Cahir. And what a job, by the way, they have done for the club game in the last number of years, over 25 years at this stage. I think their first live club game was 1996. In fact, the test footage for TG Cahir before it went on the air was the Galway Senior County Final. And if I'm not wrong, in that game, Anthony Finnerty, the Mayo legend, but who lived in Connemara at the time, won with Carrow, even though he was sent off in the final. He had a chipper in Carrow called Fat Larry's. Anyway, that's what you call a tangent, and I went off on one there. A Turner has scored for St Pat's, so they're now 2-1 down to Shamrock Rovers with 55 minutes gone in the FAI Cup third round encounter. Pat, Hoban, do you have any interest in the League of Ireland? You can be honest.
1: I don't, to be honest. I believe Kilkenny are getting back involved at some level, which is good to see. But yeah. No, not my forte.
0: Well, if you hang around, you'll meet a couple of the players from CK United because they're coming in just after four for a wee chat.
1: Brilliant.
0: Yeah, I like that you were honest there. You didn't lie. Yeah. Even though, did you play any soccer yourself?
1: Very little. No, obviously everyone played schoolboy soccer and all that as regards schoolyard, but at club level, played a small bit with Kilmacow at the time, but very little. No, wasn't my strong point.
0: You weren't modelled on Niall Quinn and just put up front for you?
1: No, I had a decent header, all right, but no, it didn't draw me in.
0: Okay, very good. Well, in the Intermediate League at the moment, Barrow Rangers have mounted a comeback because there's only 14 minutes gone, but Blacks and Whites had the better of it for the first 10 minutes, but Barrow Rangers have got a goal and a couple of points, so they lead 1-5 to 1-3. Your primary reason for being in is the St. Canice's Credit Union Kilkenny Senior Hurling League. Don't worry, by the way, we will be talking about how the underage squads did yesterday a little bit later on. We'll be doing a kind of an interview that concentrates a lot on it. Won't be solely on that, but it will be a lot on it. So if you were part of that squad, or you're a parent of one of the kids who was playing, or your coach, don't worry, we will talk an awful lot about that. I'll just run back through the results from the Kilkenny Senior League over the weekend, starting with today. A game you were at in Thomastown, Greig Ballycallan 225, Mullinavat 316. Yesterday in Johns Park, Clara 117, Bennettsbridge 115, Dixburgh 328, Danesford 15 points, Thomastown 120, Glenmore 14 points, Tullerone 120, Shamrocks Ballyhale 226. A game you were with for KCLR, you were at for KCLR. O'Loughlin Gales 434, Erin's Own 120. Those are the results from the weekend in the St. Canice's Credit Union Kilkenny Senior Hurling League. The group's beginning to take a bit of shape now. Group A has Thomastown on top. They've won 3 from 3. Greig Ballycallan are level on points with them. They're on 6 points, having also won 3 from 3. Now, I'm doing the maths in my head here because the table on the website hasn't been updated. So you can put me right, Pat, if I'm going wrong. Glenmore currently third on three points.
1: Yep.
0: Clara fourth on 2 points. Mullinavat bottom on 1 point. And Bennettsbridge 0 from 3, unfortunately for them. So that is Group A. And Group B, it's Shamrocks Ballyhale who are on top, having won all three games. They're on 6 points. O'Loughlin Gales are second on 4 points, having won 2 from 3. Tullerone third, having won 2 from 3 on 4 points. Dixborough fourth now, having picked up their first win. They're on 2 points. Erin's Own second from bottom, having lost to O'Loughlin Gales. And Danesford bottom, having played well in at least two of their games. The scoreline yesterday would suggest that they were very much second best, but sometimes scorelines can be deceptive, and I didn't get to see that game, so I'm kind of making a bit of a leap there. But I know in their first two games they did show a bit of something, but yesterday they were well beaten. Just before we get into it with Pat, 1-5 Blacks and 1-5 Barrow Rangers, 1-3 Blacks and Whites, 16 minutes gone in that game. And in the other game going on in the Intermediate League at the moment, point. It is Carrickshock 5 points, Freshford 4 points, 16 minutes gone there. In the junior, Winegap 1-5, Fenians 3 points. And in the Community Shield, it's still 1-0 to the Arsenal after 12 minutes. Pat, I suppose, look, your overall impression of the weekend from the St. Canice's Credit Union Kilkenny Senior League, before we get into the games that you got to see and were at, which included Ballyhale, Clara against Bennett's Bridge, and today's game between Great Ballycallan and Mullinavat.
1: Yeah, I suppose, like, to talk in golf terms, it's a bit of a moving week, and we've seen that happen big time. So the obvious ones, you said, Thomastown looked to have really pushed on. They put themselves in a prime position within that Group A. Ballyhale, again, as we saw yesterday, really strong, really impressive. As we said, unusually for them at this stage of the year, they're playing very good hurling. And only somebody said to me today, are they peaking a little bit too soon? And I felt, I don't think so, because, you know, they're actually, they're playing to their potential. Auchland's a great win again yesterday. Big scores, young players showing up again. I think Keane Byrne got 2-4 yesterday. You know, Roach Sweeney didn't get the goals, but other players stepped up. So they're really finding players with players to come back. So speaking to people around this part of the parish, they're quite confident getting a few players back. Although I'm hearing some of their injuries might be more long term as well. At the bottom end then, as you said, Daynesford, you know, they had the initial 2 week burst, and again, I think the 3 week games in a row is starting to tell on teams. Today in Thomastown at the Mullivat game, for example, Mullivat have we call them a more older team, and I think it started to show today at halftime. Both Mick Malone and Pádraig Gann were substituted, two of the older statesmen, but two of the real rocks of the team, and they lost that bit of momentum, they lost that bit of driver on that part of the field. So I think the three games have taken their toll. If you look at Dixborough, they've started poorly. We spoke yesterday about, in advance of their game, how would they react? And they reacted really well, played really well, and a lot of their forwards showed up. Again, young players, the likes of Pádraig Lacy and stuff, came on, scored 1-2. So they're starting to hit form at the right time as well. So look, it's a big weekend for all the teams, and a really big weekend coming up in the near future again.
0: Let's talk about the game that you were most recently at, Great Ballycallan and Mullinavat. Great Ballycallan 2-25, Mullinavat 3-16. 3 from 3 for Great Ballycallan. What impressed you about them today?
1: Well, look, this was a game absolutely of two halves. Incredible. Mullinavat dominated the first half. You know, looked the strongest team. Scored 3 goals and genuinely could have scored 6. That was the level of dominance. Ian Duggan was excellent around the middle of the field. Ian was back from injury. Tom Elbert is always in the back line. Liam Fenley, Brian Phelan, and a young chap, Connor Power, scored 2 goals. So it looked very dominant at half time. You said it was a breeze. You might have said maybe 3-4 point breeze at best. But the second half, Ballycallan came out, whatever was said in the dressing room, really took a different level to the game. And their backs, I thought, particularly Billy O'Neill in the half back line, Jeff Nari, I'd say his possessions, his stats must be off the chart. Like, Mullivat needed to close him down. They really started to get in. Connor Flynn turned into Connor of 4 or 5 years ago, grabbing balls, turning, setting up chances. Ryan Corcoran, very dangerous. Tommy Ronan, busy. Aaron McAvoy, I think, scored something like a 113. His free taking was phenomenal. At a stage in the game where Ballycallan were struggling, he was putting over the freeze from distance, from angles, and that kept them in it at vital times. Mullivat lost their shape, lost a bit of momentum. As a Mullivat fan, it was concerning, to be honest, you know, just how we drifted out of the game. And Ballycallan, with their young energy, when they got a chance, they drove on. They really pushed on in the last 10-15 minutes and were deserving winners. So they will take huge hope out of that, and as you said, they put themselves in a very serious position now, a safe position, but more so a position where they can push on. Mullivat, on the other hand, very disappointed. 2 games to come up now, Bennett's Bridge and Clara. Again, everybody will believe they can win those games, and all teams in that tree now need to win them. So that's going to be a real battle royale at that end of the market now.
0: You mentioned there that Greg Ballycallan's free taking was on point. At this time of the year, that doesn't tend to be as big a bearing as when we get into what I'll call the slower wintry conditions, when free taking can be the difference.
1: Correct. I know, and usually, as you said, you know, we've always said you need a good goalie and a good free taker, whether you're under 12 or senior, and Ballycallan have that. But I suppose what my point was, when they weren't particularly shooting the lights out, their free taking kept them in the game, and that really, really kept them in touch. On the other hand, John Welsh, unfortunately, had been injured and he got suspended last weekend. He would be the Mullivat dominant free taker. He was missing. And again, you know, unfortunately, you missed a couple of frees at vital times as well. So it is a huge thing to be putting them over.
0: It certainly is. Barrow Rangers 2-6, Blacks and Whites 1-5, 22 minutes gone in that game. That the Intermediate League. Carrick Shock 6 points, St Lactans 5 points, 21 minutes gone in that game. In the Junior League, it is currently Fenian 6 points, one gap 1-7. Roanmore through to the semi-finals in Waterford. They've beaten Abbeyside. And in the Community Shield, still 1-0 to Arsenal against Manchester City, 16 minutes gone in that game. Watford 2-1 up against Southampton with 1 minute to go in the Championship. How far can Great Ballycullen go?
1: Oh, is this live?
0: Listen, Pat, I'll tell you what. Before you answer this question, you're talking to a man who wrote Limerick off earlier in the year. So no matter what you say here, it won't be the worst prediction on KC Lore yet this year.
1: No, there's always a really strong predictor in Kilkenny hurling is the under 21 A grade. You know, and you look back over the last, over for forever, the teams that have come out of that have performed very, very well at senior. We look at Thomastown recent success, backbone by a lot of mature players, but equally they had one or two under 21A finals. Last year, Ballycullen took down a very favoured Dixborough team in the A final. That gives a club momentum, it gives them belief, and most importantly, it gives them players. Like going through that Ballycullen team, I'd say 10, 11 of those have worn a black and amber jersey, at least at different stages in their career. So they're not lacking hurlers. They've probably in recent years, maybe just team is evolving, changing, and maybe macked a little bit of belief. I think 6 points on the board now. Even that second half today, I'd say at half time that dressing room was worried, but they came out, showed real heart, and they can challenge. I think they'd be very, very happy if they could get to a semi-final and see what happens from there.
0: Okay, let's talk about two more of the games that you were at. Clara against Bennett's Bridge, 117 to 115. Clara getting the win, their first of the season in John's Park last night. What did you make of that game?
1: Yeah, that was a cracker of a game. Now it was a real, a sort of a must-win game for both, and it was played in that style. They're obviously, we said, in advance of the game, they're close neighbours. They know each other well, and on the pitch, they don't particularly like each other either. So it made it good entertainment to watch. Bennett's Bridge started very, very well, playing really good hurling. Liam Blanchfield, using all his strength, burst through and got a brilliant goal. He had a fantastic battle with Matt Kenny, two big men, two very physical men. I thought a big moment for Bennett's Bridge. Sean Morrissey went off injured. Sean is a very cool, calculated player, brings players into the game. He was after getting a couple of scores, and he went off only in the first half, which was a big loss. Equally on the Clare side, Paul Cody had 3 or 4 points to his name. He went off. So turning into the second half, it was nip and tuck and really, really tight. And, it was very hard to say who was going to win it. At one stage, I thought possibly a draw was looking on the cards. Not that referees ever play for a draw or anything, but, that just might have happened. But, they grew into it. David Barco had been quiet in the first half, grew into it. I thought Shane Staunton was very good. Martin O'Connell, really busy, really working. As I said, Paul Cody was excellent when he was on and up front. The Glynns were excellent, Rory and David. Chris Bulger, as always, he's dangerous, he's busy in front of goal. But again, Rory Glynn, pound for pound, he was excellent and really brought the fight. For Bennett's Bridge, as I said, Liam Blanchfield started well. Timmy Kelly got some great scores from distance. Enda Morrissey, a great battle with Chris Bulger. But when it came down to home straight, Clara just got the breaks. I won't say they wanted it a bit more, but they died with their boots on. There was plenty of incidents, good few yellow cards, could have been even brighter in colour than that, but it was good, it was entertaining, and a great win for Clara.
0: Yeah, and they needed that. Bennett's Bridge struggling 0-3. But the great thing about the Kilkenny League is you can turn it around if you can find some form and get a couple of players back, and that can make a big, big difference. Earlier in the day, you were at the game between Ballyhale and Tullerone. That game was on in Callan. You did the Phil Collins Live Aid thing of being in two venues in the one day. The final score of that one was Ballyhale Shamrocks 226, Tullerone 120. I guess the headline from that match, and I'm oversimplifying, of course, is that Adrian Mullen is back on the field and absolutely gliding. We played an interview with him earlier on. He wasn't making too big a deal of it, but it must be great for him and indeed the team and his manager that he's back.
1: Yeah, and I saw the interview and he made very little of playing with Jake as well, but I don't believe that. No, as I said yesterday, on a personal basis, delighted to see Adrian back. You know, he's a phenomenal hurler. He's a, you know, at his best, he's right up there. He's young hurler of the year in his day and a top player. So to have him back in the fold is massive. As I said yesterday, Owen Keneally is a loss to them, but getting the likes of Adrian back and picking off 4 points, got a few knocks, you know, at one stage we thought he might have been in trouble, but picked himself up, got involved, had a few wides, but that's acceptable at this stage. So that was a big, big plus, yes, for Ballyhale. But overall, as we said, Oisin, you were there, they looked very composed, they looked strong, their backs were solid, they were very aggressive in their tackling, and as a result, Tullerone forwards in general, I suppose Dylan Simpson being the standout, he got 1-5 I think from play, but Peter Welsh was busy, Garrod Dunn did cause problems, but other than that, generally Ballyhale got the scores that little bit easier. And as we said, you know, last week it was Niall Shortle, this week it was TJ, it was Brian Cody, and that's what they do. Yeah. They'll always have a player that steps up when it matters most. But it was a good game, as we said. It was billed as probably the game of the weekend, but Shamrocks being Shamrocks, they just had that little bit extra class.
0: For Tullerone, can they, I was going to say, turn it around? That might seem a bit harsh, but they will have no doubt learned lessons from this, and they'd won their opening two games and they were impressive and they were good for periods of the game yesterday. But maybe the physicality was the difference. And again, I want to stress, because when I say that, sometimes people might think, are you saying Ballyhale are brutes? No, they're just really, really strong while being great hurlers. It's like mixing a bull with a ballerina. But for Tullerone, I've no doubt they've got strength. But sometimes maybe you do need to take a loss like that or a learning like that, whatever way you want to phrase it. Can they learn? Can they kind of turn it around? And turn it around is probably wrong, but you know what I'm saying.
1: Yeah, no, I think absolutely. Like they've got a great start to their year. And, you know, if they're realistically looking at the games in line, the Shamrocks game is always going to be a stretch, particularly a Shamrocks team that's playing with the confidence that they are at the moment. But I think they can. Again, possibly they might have suffered a little bit with the 3-week thing. They have a tight enough panel and it starts to take its toll. But no, I like what I've seen of Tullerone this year. They're playing with a bit of renewed energy. As I said, their players are very fit looking. They're pulling together really, really well. So this might have been just a little bit beyond them at this point in the year. But hey, you know, what would they give for a crack at Shamrocks in a semi-final or something?
0: Yeah, and that's the great thing about this competition. They could come together again and it'll be a totally different game. Just before I let you go, Pat, there's now I'll use the term break week. I'm not sure if that's the term managers will be using or players will be using, but what do you do with your team in this time where you have a bit of breathing room, where you don't have a game for at least, I think it's a week and a half? Do you kind of make your mind up on the evidence of what you've seen over the last couple of weeks? Do you look and say, well, okay, you know what? This guy needs a rest. Do you tell him sit out training? Do you stick to your pre-prepared plan that you had at the start of the year that, you know, you knew this block was going? What does a manager do? Or is it very much an individual thing?
1: Like, you know, obviously everyone will have set out their plan and they'll have training blocks built in. But I think when you were planning all that, nobody built in for 7 weeks of no rain. And I think the conditions have played a factor, both in, you know, in training and in matches. And what I mean by that, training in this level of heat takes its toll naturally. You know, it's much, you're burning a lot of juice. The ground is very, very hard and you're way more subjective to injuries and knocks and even falling on the ground. So I think this week particularly there will be a lot of rest. I think it'll be a lot of recovery for a lot of players. As I said, 3 weeks on the go takes its toll. Hard ground takes its toll. You've picked up knocks. So I think initially I would definitely be taking the foot off the pedal a little bit. You know, trying to get your injured players back, trying to come now, you have a chance, we have a break, two big games to come up, and that's going to determine our season. So I'd say take a rest, refocus, plan for the upcoming games, and do everything you can to get your best team on the pitch.
0: The next game in the Senior League is on Tuesday, August 25th, Bennett's Bridge taking on Mullinavat at 6:30 in Ballyhale. Erin's Own taking on Tullerone and Ballyragget. On the Wednesday, it's Glenmore against Clare at 6:30 in Thomastown. It's Shamrock's Ballyhale against Dixborough in James Stevens at 6:30. On the Thursday night, it's Danesford against O'Loughlin Gales in Clara. That has the potential to be a real, real classic, or at the very least a big battle. And then it's Greig Ballycallan against Thomastown at 6:30 that evening on Thursday, August 27th in John Lark Park. After that, the next round of games is the last one, Saturday, September 5th. All games throwing in at 5 o'clock. I love the fact that there's games midweek and spread out throughout the week on the week of, we'll say Tuesday, August 25th, running till Thursday, August 27th.
1: Yeah, look, we spoke about the fixtures yesterday, and I suppose, most hurling followers would say maybe the games are a little bit condensed, say, over the last couple of weekends. It just shows you that with planning, clubs will play matches midweek. You know, it's all about notification. I think this is all built around Electric Picnic, as far as I know. But anyway, that's a different thing. But it just shows, like, yeah, it is going to make it a really festival of hurling week, and people will be there, people will turn up. So, you know, maybe in the planning, is there opportunities? We saw it with the first game in the league, a Thursday night game, a Friday night game. You know, there is demand, there is interest. So it'll be really interesting to see how that works out, the midweek stuff. And the last day then is always entertaining, because as you said, it's Super Saturday or Super Sunday.
0: Yep.
1: Games will all be played at the same times and stuff. So, yeah, really fantastic, something to look forward to.
0: Pat Oban, thanks for joining us here on KCLR Sport. We're here until 6 o'clock this evening. Still to come, we'll talk about the action in Carlow over the weekend. We'll hear from a world competitor in karate, a man who will hopefully end up in the Olympics in a few years' time. And we'll talk with Ian Madigan. That and a few more bits and pieces to come. Pat, I'm sure you've enjoyed the Kilkenny League so far, and you'll continue to enjoy it. And now you'll probably go home and watch the matches that you didn't get to, will you?
1: I'll flick on something all right, Oisin. Yeah.
0: I thought so. Pat Oban, thanks for joining us in studio. Just to let you know what's going on at the moment in the Kilkenny leagues in intermediate and junior. In the intermediate league, they're almost at half time. In fact, they are now at half time between Freshford and Carrick Shock. It's Freshford 1-9, Carrick Shock 8 points. Barrow Rangers 2-12, Blacks and Whites 1-7 is a half time score, and not quite a half time score, but they're close enough on it now. Winegap 1-8, Fenians 11 points. That's the latest score from that game. Greig Ballycallan overcoming Mullinavat earlier on in the senior league 225-316. And in the intermediate league, a good win for Dunamagan. They beat Roaring Steve by a goal, 315-215. In the junior league, Greig na Mana overcoming Sleeve Root, 315-114. And in the Camogie, Dixborough beating St. Martin's, 120-104. In the Community Shield, it is still 2-0 to Arsenal now against Manchester City. Kai Havertz has scored for Arsenal. Kai Havertz, who scored in the Champions League final, has now scored for Arsenal in the Community Shield final. They lead Manchester City by 2-0. There's 29 minutes gone in that game. Watford have beaten Southampton by 2-1, and with 15 minutes to go in Richmond Park in the Club Orange FAI Cup third round, it is still St. Pat's 1, Shamrock Rovers 2. But the goalkeeper for Shamrock Rovers has just made a stunning save. The ball headed against the ground, it hopped up and he got his fingertips to it. Oh, it was a really, really good save, and he tipped it around the post as well. He didn't just kind of put a hand out and flap it back out into play. Hibs still 1-0 up against Partick Thistle in the Scottish League Cup. Owen Elding with that goal after 77 minutes. St. Pat's take the corner, they put it in the box. Has it come to nothing? I think it might have. Keane collects it on the left hand side, has a little look across. Can he get the cross? And no, he's got to go back outside. Right, lots more to come here on KCLR Sports Sunday. Stay with us.
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0: Maroon 5, Memories on KCLR. Shamrock Rovers. Sorry, Mr. Maroon 5. Shamrock Rovers trying to make good memories in Richmond Park at the moment. They're 2-1 up with 10 minutes to go in that cup tie. Ed McGinty, the goalkeeper of Shamrock Rovers, has gone down. Now, I'm not suggesting that he's not injured, but sometimes keepers do this when the opposition gets on top, and that's exactly what has happened in the last few minutes. He's just made an absolutely stunning save from the head of Sean Hoare in that game and kept his team in front. Half-time in the Kilkenny Intermediate League, St. Lactans 1-9, Carrick Shock 8 points, Barrow Rangers 2-12, Blacks and Whites 1-7, and in the Junior League, 11 points, Wine Gap 1-8. Last night, Bagnallstown, well, I suppose they might tell you, they owe Meishel a bit of a favour after Meishel overcame Naive Breed, meaning that Bagnallstown reached the semi-finals of the Carlow Senior Hurling Championship. Bagnallstown were up against St Mullins. If they won that game, they would have kept destiny in their own hands. A draw would have done them. In the end, they were well beaten, 3-17 to 10 points. But because Naive Breed lost out to Meishel, it meant that Bagnallstown claimed the last semi-final spot. Peter Doyle is the Bagnallstown manager, and he spoke to our match commentator, Brendan Hennessy. KCLR.
1: Now you're listening to KCLR Sport, and I'm joined by the Bagnallstown Gael Spanish Door, Peter Doyle. Peter, I mentioned on commentary you're a Bagnallstown man true and true. You're certainly a Bagnallstown man true and true tonight. You're in the semi-final and it came right down to the wire.
2: Yeah, look, probably owe Michael a big thank you for their result tonight. But yeah, look, we're there. We set out at the start of the year, Brendan, I suppose semi-final was a target, and look, we're there. Not the prettiest way to get there, I suppose, but we're after getting there now, and look, we can't be happy with that. We're there, but we have to be there and we have to compete there. So look, we have a lot of work to do over the next 3 weeks, we know that. The last two performances after showing us that. But look, start of the year, as I said, semi-final was the target, we're there, but we can't be happy with that. We have to stay going now and drive on.
1: If anything, I suppose you're disappointed with the tallies and the scores, and I know St Mullins took off in the second half there and you struggled for a few scores, and you're going to need more scores in the semi-final.
2: Oh, absolutely, yeah, look, absolutely. I think it's Rangers were playing, so look, we know what they're capable of. Yeah, look, we have to compete more both ends of the field. Like, we gave away too many scores there tonight, like, and again, didn't the scores, was the firing wasn't good either, so like last week we missed a lot of chances as well. So yeah, look, loads of work to do, Brendan, but look, as I said, we're there, so look, we just build on it now.
1: As championships go with six teams, it wasn't bad because everybody was more or less in at the end. Okay, Rangers were 100%, but if Ballinkillen had caught them last night, you know, Ballinkillen were in the semi-final one way or the other. Yourselves and St Mullins were on four. Naive Breed had a chance. If they beat Naive Owen, they could have put you out, because if you lost tonight, if you won tonight, you were comfortable. So it went to the wire. So it proved that it wasn't a bad championship. It was mixed for the teams because you had up days and down days.
2: Yeah, look, no, as I said to you last week, it's great for the neutral. Like, you need six teams competing. Like, and you know, like, it's only good for Carlo Hurling. So that's what we need, and look, for we got through there tonight, and you know, every could count themselves very unlucky, and I'm sure Michael look at it now, they'll reset again for next year. So look, the more teams competing, the better, Brendan, and hopefully next year maybe it's the 7-team championship even, you know.
1: Yeah, well, everyone will be talking about that because Carlo Hurling really needs that, but all in all it was good. But Peter, the moral of the story is you're there, and a lot of your younger players did well tonight against, because some of those St Mullins players are some of the class players that make any team in the country, and you coped admirably well at times. As I said, the only thing is you fell short on the scoring stats in the final third, but other than that you hurled well enough for a lot of that game.
2: Yeah, look, you need to be competitive with these boys and these teams, and look, yeah, a lot of young lads in there and bringing them through, and hopefully there's more to come. Like, and they can only learn from your playing against these boys. Like, we know the boys St Mullins have, especially up at the top end of the field, and you can only learn. Like, so look, for those boys to be coming through, we're happy, and the more that exposure to get to that, the better, you know.
1: Good night for the people of Bagnallstown. Bagnallstown back in the semi-final in the Carlow Senior Hurling Championship. Great for the town.
2: Yeah, look, we said here last week, we owe the supporters a few days, like, and they've been very good to us, like, on the whole. So look, we'll go away for the next 3 weeks, we'll prepare as best we can, and hopefully we can give them something to be proud of in the semi-final.
1: Well, there was a few of them sitting underneath me tonight, and I tell you, they'll give you plenty of encouragement to give out as well. But look, at they can't give out now, Peter. You got them to the semi, and well done on that.
2: Yeah, look, that's
1: you know who they are.
2: I know exactly who they are. And look, they're great people, they're great sporting people, and they'll be here in 3 weeks' time, and they'll be doing the same thing. And look, we need them, so look, the more we have of them, the better, I suppose. At the back of it all, it's all about Bagnallstown. We just want to see the town doing well and winning. So look, we'll take them every day of the week.
1: Well done. They'll buy you a few 7-ups tonight. Well done and getting to the semi-final.
2: Come on, Brendan. Thanks very much.
1: Thanks, Peter.
0: Peter Doyle, the Bagnallstown manager, following his team's defeat last night to St Mullins, 3-17 to 10 points, the final score in the JJ Kavanagh Carlow Senior Hurling Championship. But I was I was going to say it didn't matter. It kind of, results do matter, performances do matter, but it didn't cost them a spot in the semi-finals. They are through to the semi-finals, and that's because Meishel overcame Naef Breed. If Naef Breed had won that game, then they would have got the semi-final spot, but because they didn't, that spot belongs to Baglanstown, who'll play Mount Leinster Rangers in the semi-final. In the other semi-final, it'll be St Mullins and Ballinkillen, two teams who produced a cracker earlier in the championship. Tonight at 6 o'clock, by the way, in the JJ Kavanagh

0: that game in Richmond Park, and it does have to end on day. So penalties are a possibility in that match. Lots more to come, including Ian Madigan, Brian Keating and Joey Holden, and a whole lot more here on KCLR this Sunday afternoon. Stay with us.
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Hermitage Green on KCLR. It's 12 minutes to 4 on Sunday, August 16th. It is still Barrow Rangers who lead Blacks and Whites in the Intermediate League. 2-13 to 1-7 is the score. About a minute and a half into the second half there. Carrick Shock 10 points. Freshford 1-10. 34 minutes gone in that game. And in the Junior League, it's Winegap 2-10. Fenians 11 points in that match. At 5 o'clock, it's Conaghy Shamrocks against Kilmacow. Arsenal still 2-0 up against Manchester City in the Community Shield. There's 40 four.

0: minutes gone in that game. Watford have beaten Southampton 2-1 in the Championship, and there's 6 minutes of injury time to be played in Richmond Park in the Cup third round. Shamrock Rovers still leading against St Patrick's Athletic by 2-1. St Pat's have had the better of it in the second half, but so far Shamrock Rovers still have their noses in front. Ballyhale beating Tullerone 226-120 yesterday in the St Canice's Credit Union Kilkenny Senior Hurling League. We had that game live on KCLR thanks to Shawnee's Guesthouse Tullerone and Jerry Comerford Drilling. After the match, I spoke to Ballyhale captain Joey Holden. KCLR. You're listening to KCLR Sport, and I'm standing on the pitch in Callan with Ballyhale captain Joey Holden following a 226-120 win for Ballyhale against Tullerone in the St Canice's Credit Union Kilkenny Senior Hurling League. Joey, 3 from 3 and a win on a fine day here. You must be very happy with that.
1: Yeah, absolutely. Yeah, it's great to get another win there against a tough Tullerone team. I saw the last two games and they fight for everything, such as their parish up there. But yeah, delighted to get the win.
0: You were really tested in that game, weren't you?
1: Absolutely, yeah. We knew we would be. But yeah, tested in all quarters. So glad we stood up. We got scores at the right times. Maybe conceded a soft goal maybe at the wrong time, but I suppose reacted to that well.
0: Yeah. 3 from 3. Look, you never panic no matter how you start the league. But what difference does it make regards momentum building, atmosphere around the camp when you kind of win early games?
1: Yeah, sure. Listen, the game of hurling, as much as you'd like to not think, it is about winning games when it comes to senior hurling, so it's great like to get the wins, but I suppose wins are only good if you convert them later on in the championship. It just decides where you enter the championship, but wins can do no harm, build some confidence, and hopefully we can keep it rolling.
0: How are you finding these conditions?
1: Yeah, I suppose last week I would have said I could do with rain, but I was dreadful last week. I wasn't as dreadful this week, so maybe, and I'm getting used to it a small bit.
0: I love the standard you hold for yourself. I wasn't as dreadful this week. Is it tough though to recover from playing on a hard pitch in at this time of year in these conditions? Sorry, that's no one's fault, obviously. It's just the way they are. But does it pose a challenge for recovery and all that kind of stuff?
1: It certainly does, yeah. Do you know, ground is hard and you have to look after yourself. You know, I was down the weir there a couple of mornings trying to get the legs in the water and stuff like that. So it's a challenge. But it's like when it rains, it's the same rain for everybody. When it's sunshine, it's the same sunshine for everyone. People are trying to do the best they can with pitches with short supply. So you just have to look after it and do the right things.
0: Just before I let you go, the man I'm about to chat to there, Adrian Mullen, how good was it to see him back?
1: Fantastic, yeah. You know, we've been seeing him train and then get a little niggle sitting back, but we're just delighted to see him back on the field and hopefully get a good run of games into him.
0: And you put some young fellas out there when the game was still in the melting pot. Like, I mean, you weren't afraid to put them out there?
1: Yeah, put them in the fire. If they get burnt, they're all right, they'll recover.
0: That's it. Joey Holden, thanks for talking to us. Well done in Ballyhale's win over Tullerone here today.
1: Thanks very much.
0: Always great to chat to Joey Holden. St Pat's have equalised through an Aidan Keane penalty. The former Westmeath minor footballer was taken down for the penalty. Then he stepped up to take it himself. The keeper, Ed McGinty, got hands on it but couldn't keep it back spinning behind the line. So deep in injury time in the FAI Cup, it looks like it's going to extra time. St Pat's 2, Shamrock Rovers 2, half-time in the Community Shield. Arsenal 2-0 up against Manchester City in the Kilkenny Intermediate League. It is Barrow Rangers 2-13, Blacks and Whites 1-7, 34 minutes gone there. Carrick Shock 11 points, St Lactans 1-11 is the latest score after 37 minutes. And in the Junior League, a wine gap 2-11, Fenians 11 points. Lots more to come, stay with us.
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0: Amble on Casey Lore on this Sunday afternoon. The latest from the Kilkenny Intermediate League is Barrow Rangers 2-15, Blacks and Whites 1-7, 9 minutes gone in the second half there. Carrick Shock trailing Freshford 1-12 at 12 points, 42 minutes gone in that game. In the Junior League, Winegap 2-11, Fenians 11 points, 43 minutes gone in that game earlier on. In the Senior Championship, Greig Ballycallan 2-25, Mullinavat 3-16. Pat Hoban was at that game and we had him in a little bit earlier on to talk about that and a few other things. If you missed that conversation, you can catch up with it on the Casey Lore Hurling Podcast Post Match Edition, which will be available at some stage this evening. That will also include all of our post-match chats from across Carlow and Kilkenny in the hurling over the weekend. They're about to start extra time in the Cup. It finished St. Pat's 2, Shamrock Rovers 2, St. Pat's 2-0 down at the break, but they clawed it back and it finished 2-2 at full time, and now they're going into extra time. Half time in the Community Shield, Arsenal leading Manchester City by 2-0. Hibs have beaten Partick Thistle in the Scottish League Cup second round, unelding the soon-to-be Ireland international with the only goal for Hibs in that game. We'd love to hear from you on our Fairstone and Kilkenny text and WhatsApp line 083 306 9696. We're with you until 6 o'clock this evening. It's KCLR Sport, and as I say, we'd love to hear from you.
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6: It's 4 o'clock. Good afternoon, I'm Ellen Butler. A number of people have died after a head-on collision involving a car driving on the wrong side of the M9 motorway in County Kildare. The two-car crash happened near Moon on the M9 northbound at Junction 3 in the early hours of this morning. Molly O'Connor is at the scene.
7: At around 3 o'clock this morning, a car was travelling southbound on the northbound carriageway of the M9 when it hit a second car. Four were travelling in the second car. Two women in their 30s, a woman in her 20s and a child all suffered serious injuries. The two women who were in the front of the car are in a critical condition. Gardaí say a number of people have died but have not yet confirmed how many. A blue forensic tent has been set up on the side of the road with several Garda forensic vehicles present. In a statement, FISRU said a team of investigators has attended the scene and its independent investigation is ongoing. Two hearses and a private ambulance left the scene shortly before 3:30 this afternoon. The two cars remain at the scene and the M9 is still closed in both directions. Molly O'Connor in County Kildare.
6: Both Gardaí and FISRU, the Garda Ombudsman, have launched investigations. Robin Schiller, news and security correspondent with the Irish Independent, has more.
8: Three of those women injured are all members of the same family and acquaintance. The belief is at this stage that they were on their way to Dublin Airport for a family holiday when they encountered this BMW driving the wrong way. Initial indications are that BMW had come to the attention of Gardaí earlier on the morning, and efforts had been made to stop it, but it fled and then made its way onto the motorway. And because of that early interaction, the police ombudsman, FISRU, is now carrying out its own independent investigation.
6: Local Fine Gael councillor Ivan Keatley says the community is in shock following the crash.
9: Yeah, well, obviously waking up to the news this morning, and when you hear, you know, quite rural areas like Moon, Timoleon and Castledermot on the national airwaves, it's never good. And obviously some of the news we've heard since has been truly horrific, and the community here is in a lot of shock, and obviously our thoughts and our sympathies go out to the victims, their families and their own communities at this stage.
6: Ukraine has launched one of its biggest aerial attacks on Russia in the war so far. At least six people were killed in the southwestern region of Rostov overnight. A warehouse belonging to Russian online retailer Wildberries was also hit. Meanwhile, Russian drone and missile attacks overnight have killed at least three people in Ukraine. A Belfast law firm has put the Justice Minister on notice of possible legal action over his department's refusal to issue student visas to Gazans who've been awarded scholarships here. A number of students have been refused visas for not having sufficient documentation, which they say in some cases is impossible to obtain because the infrastructure needed to provide it has been destroyed. Alana Faulkner, trainee solicitor at Phoenix Law in Belfast, says the relevant universities and colleges here have committed to supporting these students.
10: The universities want to give these scholarships. I'm talking these scholarships are covering everything that you could possibly imagine a student would need in a degree. We're talking tuition fees, we're talking laptops, we're talking travel, medical insurance, healthcare, support workers, everything. I think if you turn around and say we're concerned about one particular issue without taking into consideration the universities themselves want these students here.
6: The threshold at which people pay the higher rate of income tax is set to rise in the budget. The entry point for the 40% tax rate is expected to increase by at least €2,000 to €46,000, according to the Business Post. It would cost the state around €525 million per year. Finally for now, Dolly Parton has cancelled a fan event due to a health scare. The musical icon, now 80, was due to open a new roller coaster at her theme park, Dollywood, in Pigeon Forge in Tennessee, but announced she would not be attending. In a video, she says she gets a little dizzy and dehydrated sometimes and is following her doctor's advice not to travel. That's your news update at 4 minutes past four.
11: And in sport, Kate O'Connor will be presented with her heptathlon gold medal at the European Athletics Championships this evening. Medal ceremonies were postponed last night as police arrested a man at the stadium in Birmingham on suspicion of fraud. O'Connor says she wants to enjoy this moment after securing a seventh medal in her last seven international competitions. Sophie O'Sullivan and Sarah Healy will go in the 1500 metres final tonight. Mona McSherry and Ellen Walsh will look to add to their medal haul at the European Aquatics Championships later. Double gold medal winner Walsh will be in the 200 metres butterfly final. McSherry has the 50 metres breaststroke final, and she's also part of the women's relay team who are preparing for the medal race this evening in Paris. Tom Fannin will line up in the 50 metres freestyle final. The Premier League champions Arsenal now lead 2-0 against Manchester City in the Community Shield. Ricardo Calafiori scored in the first minute, and Kai Havertz has added a second for the Gunners in Cardiff. Shamrock Rovers are through to the quarterfinals of the Club Orange FAI Cup. Michael Noonan and Jonathan Afolabi were on target in the Hoops 2-1 win at St. Pat's. Luke Turner hit the net for Stephen Kenny's Saints. The last place in the quarterfinals will be up for grabs this evening when Bohemians take on Longford Town. Katie Taylor says she's determined to finish up her career as world boxing champion. The brave fighter is looking forward to her last fight, which is going to be against Frances Flora Pilly. She's currently in Connecticut in a training camp ahead of that bout in Croke Park on September the 5th. Taylor will be defending her super lightweight world titles, and she wants to end up with a victory.
12: I can't believe that I have this opportunity to fight in my last fight of my career in our most iconic stadium.
11: Rory McIlroy's struggles are continuing on the final day of golf's St. Jude Championship. The Masters winner is 3 over par after 10 holes of his round today, and he's now 9 over for the tournament, just 3 up from the very back of the leaderboard there. Shane Lowry, who's aiming for a strong finish today in order to advance in the FedEx playoffs, is currently 3 over after 7. Scotty Scheffler will tee off with a 2-shot lead later from 13 under par. And that's your news and sports. I'm Will O'Callaghan. It's now 6 minutes past four.
0: Thanks very much, Will. Just to let you know, in the Intermediate League in Kilkenny, it is Freshford 115, Carrickshock 114. There's 9 minutes to go in that game. In the other Intermediate League going on at the moment, there's 48 minutes gone. It's Barrow Rangers 216, Blacks and Whites 19. Barrow Rangers 216, Blacks and Whites 19. In the Junior League, it's Fenians 12 points, Winegap 211. There's 9 minutes to go in that game. Earlier on in the St. Canice's Credit Union, Kilkenny Senior Hurling League, Greig Ballycallan beating Mullinavat 225 to 316. In the Intermediate League, Dunamagan overcoming Roranishdeag 315 to 215. And in the Junior League, Greig Namana beating Sleaverue 315 to 114. Dixborough enjoyed a 120 to 14 victory against St. Martin's in the Senior Camogie League Championship. Rooney has scored for St. Pat's in extra time in their cup tie. They're 3-2 up against Shamrock Rovers at the moment. And it's still Arsenal 2, Manchester City 0 in the Community Shield.
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0: Coming up in this hour, some great sport and music. We'll keep you in touch with everything that's going on in the Kilkenny League, and we'll keep an eye on the Community Shield and that FAI Cup encounter between St Pat's and Shamrock Rovers. St Pat's still 3-2 up, 8.5 minutes gone in the first half of extra time in that match. We're going to hear from Ian Madigan, the former Leinster and Ireland player. He'll talk to us about Carlo's The Byrne Brothers, among other things. And speaking of Carlo, we'll hear from Brian Keating, who is competing on the world stage in karate. We might be joined by Adrian Ronan. He was involved yesterday with the Kilkenny development squads, who had a great day. I won't say winning all around them, although there was a lot of success. And of course, at that age, winning isn't the most important thing. Learning is, but it does help when you win, or it's nice when you win. That's the way I should phrase it. We'll talk about that. We'll also hear from Taggy Fogarty, who watched Thomastown against Glenmore, amongst other games. Already today, we've heard from the Thomastown manager, Noel Doherty. We've heard from Joey Holden. We've heard from Adrian Mullen. We've heard from Brian, from Sean O'Mara. We've heard from Peter Doyle. And we've heard from Willie Hickey, who is, of course, a backroom team member of Mount Leinster Rangers. Sean O'Mara, the manager of St Mullins, and Peter Doyle, the manager of Baglanstown. We've a lot more to come on hurling and soccer and a little bit of rugby between now and 6 o'clock on KCLR. Right now, it's time for some tunes.

0: Jazzy Shooting Star on KCLR. It's 11 minutes past four on Sunday, August 16th. You are listening to KCLR Sport. 12 minutes gone in injury time in the first half of extra time, I should say. Sorry, I clarify that because I made a bit of a bags of it. 12 minutes gone in the first half of extra time in the Cup. Still St. Pat's 3, Shamrock Rovers 2. In the Junior League in Kilkenny, 4 minutes to go between Fenians and Winegap. It's Winegap 2-12, Fenians 13 points. In the Intermediate League, Carrick Shock 1-16, St. Lactans 1-18, 2 points between them there. Freshford with a slender lead with 3 minutes to go. And with 6 minutes to go in the game between Barrow Rangers and Blacks and Whites, it's Barrow Rangers 2-16, Blacks and Whites 1-9. In the Community Shield, it is now 3-0 to Arsenal. There's 49 minutes gone in that game. Odegaard with the third goal. Arsenal leading Manchester City by 3-0. West Ham back in the Championship, but they started brightly. They lead Burnley by 1-0. 11 minutes gone in that game. We're joined on the line now by Liam McDonnell of CK United. Liam, how are you?
1: I'm good. How are you?
0: Good. Well, first of all, I will say thanks because you're a late sub. Two of the lads were supposed to come into studio. Unfortunately, they couldn't make it due to circumstances outside of their control. So you've been thrown on to grab the winner. Are you okay with that? Can you handle that?
1: I am, yeah.
0: Good man, good man.
1: Okay.
0: Good man. You're an academy graduate with CK United. Generally speaking, I suppose you play it left full back. You captained the under-20s this season and you have been promoted to the first team ahead of the start of the FAI National League. That's the weekend after next. You'll be hosting Newbridge Town at SETU. The long-term plan is to play in Buckley Park. That's not ready yet, so you'll be playing at SETU, which is a fantastic venue. But I'm led to believe you're more than familiar with SETU. Are you going to college there?
1: Hopefully, yeah. Depending on the results coming out on Friday, I hope to go and do the football management and business course there.
0: Okay, very good. Well, listen, the very best of luck. I knew you were young, didn't realise you were leaving Sir Young, so look, the very best of luck. How have you found balancing your studies with football?
1: It was hard enough now, but I kind of focused more on the football than the studies and managed to get a scholarship and I got a few extra points for it, so hopefully now if I get the points, I'll be in Carlow.
0: Okay, but it's good to balance football with an education and your hope is to do that course in SETU. How important is that to you to have a piece of paper, to get a degree, to balance football with, you know, actual skills that you can use to get a job?
1: It's very important, yeah. Like, I suppose I can't rely on football to bring money in, so I need some other way to get a bit of money and stuff.
0: Yeah. How excited are you about CK United? Look, they've been around a while as an entity, but in 2 weeks' time, they're back playing top-tier football, and that's exciting. I was going to say in the League of Ireland. It's linked to the League of Ireland. It's the National League. It's a slightly different thing, but it's all part of the pyramid. And, of course, if you win the National League, you could go up into the First Division. That won't be this year because they're playing a truncated season. Next year, that'll all start. But how excited are you at being part of this?
1: I'm very excited, yeah. Like, the club's going in the right direction and there's a good pathway for people coming into the club to possibly go up and play Senior League of Ireland. So it's all very good, like.
0: Yeah. And what's your football background, Liam? Where are you from? How did you what's been your football journey?
1: I'm from Dunlavin in County Wicklow.
0: Yep.
1: I started playing with Moon Celtic and then I moved to Kilcullen. And then when I was under 13s, I joined Club Kildare. And I was there until July 2024. And then I joined Carlow.
0: Okay.
1: I came in for my last 6 months of under 17s and then progressed to 20s and now in the senior team.
0: Okay. And what brought you to CK United? Because I'm sure a guy as talented as yourself had a few options.
1: I went to watch them play and I just liked the sideline, I liked the club, and I don't know, I just thought it was a good fit for me at the time.
0: Yeah. Is there a buzz around the place at the moment as you prepare for the start of the season and play pre-season friendlies and all that?
1: Yeah, there is. There's a lot of people down to watch us play against Waterford reserve team, and there's been a lot of people at the Francis game as well, and yeah, there's been a good buzz around the club and people from the 20s looking to push into the first team and everything like that.
0: Yeah. Do you have kind of overall aims for football or are you just kind of looking at one game at a time and maybe, you know, 1 week at a time, 1 month at a time, just keeping it short term at the moment?
1: Yeah, I'm trying to kind I'm trying to kind of keep a short term because this National League, it's only new, so it's hard to know what the future holds. But I suppose if you need to focus on the next game and the next game, and then the future will kind of put itself into place.
0: Yep. Hang on a second there, Liam. I'll be back to you in a second. I just want to run through a few things. 61 minutes gone between Carrick Shock and Freshford. Freshford leading by a point there, 119 to 118. Fenians looks like they're going to lose out in the Junior League. Winegap now leading 214 to 13 points, 62 minutes gone there. And Barrow Rangers have all but secured 2 points against Blacks and Whites, 216 to 19 the score there. Half time and extra time, St Pat's 3, Shamrock Rovers 2 is the score in that match. And 55 minutes gone in the Community Shield. Arsenal 3, Manchester City 0 is the latest score. 15 minutes gone in the Championship, West Ham 1, Burnley 0. Come here, Liam, who are your footballing heroes? Who would you look up to?
1: My favourite footballer ever is Steven Gerrard. I'm a big Liverpool fan and just, I love the way he played.
0: But you'd have been very young when he was at his zenith because you're what, 17, 18 now? He's retired a good few years.
1: Yeah, he's a good bit older. I don't really remember him playing, but just watching all the videos and stuff of him, he was quite a good player.
0: It sounds like you're one of these guys who's a real student of the game. Like, you don't just play it, you actually love it.
1: Yeah, I do. I wouldn't play it if I didn't love it.
0: Yeah, okay. Well, look, Liam, thanks for joining us. You stepped in and stepped up last minute when two of the lads, unfortunately, couldn't make it into studio. We appreciate you taking the call. The very best of luck to you and CK United. Just before I let you go, what's your message to the fans ahead of the first game in SETU Carlo the weekend after next when you play Newbridge Town in the FAI National League?
1: Just get as many people down there and support the lads. And yeah, we'll see what happens.
0: Okay, Liam McDonald, thank you so much for joining us on KCLR. The best of luck to you and to CK United. Great to hear from Liam McDonald there, who, as I say, stepped up last minute with a few more experienced players. Couldn't make it. He's a young man, but you wouldn't think it. He's got a good head on his shoulders, doesn't he? And he's just done his leaving cert, so the very best of luck to him as he waits the results. He's hoping to get into SETU for the soccer course, I think it is there. There's a football course, and hopefully he'll make it in there. Still Arsenal 3, Manchester City 0, 56 minutes gone in that game. In the Intermediate League, it is full time between Carrick Shock and Freshford, and it's a drawn match. Carrick Shock 119, Freshford 119. Carrick Shock 119, Freshford 119. In the Junior League, a full time, Winegap 214, Fenians 13 points. Winegap 214, Fenians 13 points. And one game still going on, but it is effectively over. 61 minutes gone. Barrow Rangers 216, Blacks and Whites 19. Barrow Rangers 216, Blacks and Whites 1-9. It's been another busy hurling weekend across the region. Last night, we brought you two games at one time, one on KCLR Plus, one on KCLR On Air. On KCLR On Air, St Mullins beating Bagnallstown 317 to 10 points. But Bagnallstown are still through to the semi-finals because Nave Breed lost out to Michael. That game was on KCLR Plus. KCLR Plus, by the way, is live and free. It's not behind a paywall. 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There's the Carlow stream, the Kilkenny stream, and the KCLR Plus stream. Barrow Rangers 220, Blacks and Whites 312 is the latest score. They're still playing in that game. It's the only game of the 3 o'clock matches that's still going on. St Pat's 3, Shamrock Rovers 2, a latest score. They've just started the second half of extra time there. 57 minutes gone in the Community Shield. Arsenal 3, Manchester City 0 is the latest score. And West Ham still lead Burnley by 1-0 in the Claret and Blue Derby. 19 minutes gone in that game. Lots more to come on KCLR Sports. Stay with us until 6 o'clock this evening.

0: Kygo and the late great Whitney Houston, Higher Love, covering Steve Winwood. They're still playing in the game between Blacks and Whites and Barrow Rangers. Barrow Rangers 221, Blacks and Whites 313 is now a final score. The full-time whistle has just gone as I speak. Blacks and Whites losing out to Barrow Rangers. A close game in the end. Barrow Rangers having to kind of withstand a bit of a Blacks and Whites comeback, but 221 is 27 points, 313 is 22 points. Barrow Rangers win by 5 points against Blacks and Whites in the Intermediate League. We'll have more on that a little bit later on, or at the very least tomorrow on the KCLR Hurling Podcast Analysis Edition. Earlier on, just to remind you, Carrick Shock 119, St Lactans 119, and in the Junior League, Winegap 214, Fenians 13 points. Conaghy taking on Kilmacow at 5 o'clock in the Junior League. We'll have updates from that in the Senior League earlier on. Greig Ballycallan 225, Mullinavat 316, and in the Intermediate League, Dunamagan with the one goal victory against Roranisdeag 315 to 215. Greig Namana beat Slieveroo earlier 315 to 114, and Dixborough overcame St Martin's 120 to 14. In Carlow, two games tonight in the Intermediate Hurling Championship, both of them off at 6. In Meishel, it's Navan against Mount Leinster Rangers at Carlow Town Hurling Club. It is Carlow Town Hurling Club up against Burren Rangers, both of those games kicking off at 3 o'clock. Of course, the semi-final lineup was confirmed and finalised last night in the Senior Championship. We now know that Mount Leinster Rangers will play Bagnallstown and Ballinkillen will be up against St Mullins. 21 minutes gone in extra time in the FAI Cup. It's still St Pat's who lead by 3-2 against Shamrock Rovers. Rooney with the third goal to put St Pat's in front, the young striker grabbing a goal there. And in the Community Shield, after 64 minutes, Arsenal 3, Manchester City 0 is the latest score. 25 minutes gone in the Championship. Burnley 0, West Ham 1 is the latest score. Earlier on, Watford beating Southampton by 2-1. And Owen Elding, the soon-to-be Ireland international, gave Hibs a 1-0 win against Partick Thistle. 25 minutes gone between Rangers and St Mirren. It's Rangers 2, St Mirren 0. And if you're interested in club friendlies, do they tell you anything? Possibly not. But just in case you're interested, Liverpool 0, Como 0, a final score, and Spurs 2, Hoffenheim 2. I'm sure our last guest, Liam O'Connell, was watching that Liverpool game, the friendly match. He's of CK United, but he's also a big Liverpool fan. Lots more to come. Stay with us.
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0: Here's Niall Horan.

0: Niall Horan talking about his Sunday dinner. Tastes so good on KCLR. 25 minutes of extra time gone in the FAI Cup. Still St. Pat's 3-2 up against Shamrock Rovers in the Community Shield. 68 minutes gone. Arsenal 3, Manchester City 0. 29 minutes gone in the Championship. Burnley 0, West Ham 1. Just to remind you, in the Kilkenny Intermediate and Junior Leagues, the games that have just finished, Blacks and Whites beaten by Barrow Rangers in the Intermediate League, 221-313. And Carrick Shock and Freshford drawing 119 apiece, the final score of that game. Winegap beat Fenians in the Junior League, 214-13 points. Greig Ballycallan beating Mullin of Ath earlier on, 225-316. In the Senior League, we'd Pat Hoban in a while ago talking about that game. He was at that match. He spoke to us about a few other things as well. We've got Taggy Fogarty coming up in a few moments to talk to us about the weekend in Kilkenny, and of course the new and confirmed Kilkenny management team. It was ratified during the week. Brian Keating is a man who's making waves in the martial arts world. A young man from Carlow who hopefully is going to make his way to the Olympics. Now, it won't be this coming Olympics, but it might be the next one. So LA is the next one. I think it's Australia after that. His particular discipline isn't in this Olympics, but it is, I think, going to be in the next one. And he's eyeing up that. And he has time on his side. We're going to hear from him after 5 o'clock. We'll also hear from former Leinster and Ireland out half, Ian Madigan. He'll talk to us about Leinster's season coming up, but he'll also talk to us about the fabulous Byrne brothers from Carlow, both of whom he played with. Arsenal 3-0 up against Manchester City, 69 minutes gone in that game. They've just hit the half an hour mark in Turf Moor. Burnley 0, West Ham 1 is the latest score. By the way, I love that some of you are entering the Detail Menswear Man of the Match competition, even though we don't have one today. You're just out of force of habit texting 083-306-9696. If you've any thing you want to talk about sports wise or any opinion you want to express, by all means hit us up now on the Fairstone Kilkenny text and WhatsApp line 083 306 9696. If you've anything to say about the Carlow hurling, of course, the senior round robin series wrapping up last night, or if you want to talk about the Kilkenny hurling, we'd love to hear from you. Kate O'Connor says it'll be an incredible moment when she's presented with her gold medal on the final evening of the European Athletics Championships later. The Loud woman put in a series of personal bests in being crowned European champion in the heptathlon in Birmingham last night. O'Connor says it's a special moment in her career.
1: It's genuinely insane, incredible. I don't know, I can't come up with enough words for the feeling. Yeah, it's a moment that I've dreamt of since I was a kid, and 2 years ago I would never have thought that this would be me with a medal wrapped around my neck like this. But yeah, I've put in an insane amount of work, and I feel like I deserve to be standing here with this medal wrapped around my neck because I've put myself through my paces over the last while. So yeah, absolutely delighted.
0: That's Kate O'Connor, who had a great weekend. I'll tell you who else had a great weekend. The Kilkenny underage squad. Sean Kelly doing some great work, building on the work that Michael Fenley did. We'll talk about that next here on KCLR. So stay with us, because Adrian Ronnie Ronan is going to chat to us about that. And then after that, we've got Taggy Fogarty. We've got a real treat for you coming up, hurling-wise, over the next half an hour or so. So stay with us on KCLR.
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9: Easy come.
0: There's Bruno Mars. We will get to him in a wee while. That's just a little bit of a teaser. 25 to 5 on Sunday afternoon on KCLR. St. Pat's look like they're about to get the job done against Shamrock Rovers. There's 25 seconds left, but you never know against great teams like Shamrock Rovers, do you? They might be able to get the job done themselves and get an equaliser. Doesn't look likely at the moment. Adrian Ronan, how are you?
9: Not too bad, Oshie. Thanks very much.
0: Good. You are in a moving vehicle, but we'll make it very clear that you are not driving. You're a busy man, yeah. so we said we'd get you while we could. Listen, we talked in detail about the Kilkenny Senior League with Pat Hoban earlier on. We'll be hearing from Taggy, funnily enough, in a few minutes' time. So I actually primarily wanted to talk to you about the development squads yesterday. They had a great day, didn't they? Tell me about that.
9: Yeah, well, the national finals days are the second weekend of every year. And as we know, when you're involved in GAA as a young lad, from a very early stage, your first introduction to intercounty is the Tony Forrestal tournament, and then you move on to the Arabon and the Dina Co-op and the Michael Foley. So it's all a journey that you go on. So in times past, in recent times, they've changed the Tony Forrestal. It's no longer the Tony Forrestal. Munster and Leinster have their own separate competitions. But as the development role for Kilkenny teams or underage teams, you still have a big part to play in finals weekends, as they call it. So they play a number of matches at different levels of grades, and you qualify for finals weekends, as they call it. And Kilkenny qualified, as you do, for all under 14, 15 and 16, and in all cases a number one and number two team in most cases, I should say. And and thankfully, not that it's the be end and end all, we're successful. But as we said, the development squads, they're called development squads. It's all about development for young guys and young guys. So that was the case. And they had a great weekend yesterday all over different counties in Tipperary, in Wexford and in Kilkenny.
0: Yeah, and it's fantastic to see. And it says an awful lot about the work that's being done with Nicolás Oge, doesn't it?
9: It is, yeah, and there's an awful lot of good work being done. I know it's getting a lot of coverage, and I suppose it hasn't reflected, as we know, in Kilkenny Minor and under 20 teams being successful as regards winning under 20 and winning minor All Irelands. But if you go back and look at this great Limerick team now, they haven't won a minor All Ireland in a long, long time, and then same in under 21. So winning underage isn't always a barometer for being successful at senior level. Yes, it's nice to win along the way, but it is all about development. And as I said, in the last couple of years and in the last couple of months in particular, Kilkenny has been in the spotlight at squads and underage level and what's going on and what's been done. There's a lot to be done. We've had a very successful weekend, and well done to Sean Kelly and his team. There's a lot of good lads doing a lot of good work, Breen Ryan and those guys, unselfish work and time-consuming work, with a lot of good volunteers and great lads involved that given their time. Just remember now, these are volunteers. They're giving their time for Kilkenny squads. And there's a lot of good work being done. And it hasn't, as I said, reflected in Kilkenny minor winning teams or under 20 teams. But I'm going to offer a little bit of hope. What I've seen, and I'm only back in the squads this year, the squads involves people of different ages, different levels and different coaches at different times, and we come and go at different times. I haven't been involved, as I said, for maybe 10 years. Got asked back to help out along with a few other guys. Got involved with the under-16s. The man that headed up the under-16 was Seamus Dullard. Seamus, who looks after Glenmore, great GA man, a great Glenmore man first of all, but a great GA man. And he gathered a few of us together, and in our case, the under-16s, as I said, I can offer a bit of hope to Kilkenny, and not putting pressure on Kilkenny minor management, but I believe there's a good Kilkenny minor team coming through next year from the little bit I've seen, from the little bit I've been involved with this year and seen the success of yesterday. I can offer a bit of hope to Kilkenny minors next year and a bit of pressure to the minor set up. So I hope Gardaí Byrne and them lad don't mind me adding a bit of pressure, but there is good young lads. There are a lot of good work. And something I remarked yesterday, which I have to admit, that I'm not a massive fan of over the years, is this S&C side of it. I believe personally that it's all about the skill levels and getting that right, and the S&C will come. But I still, you know, from talking to me, that I still think there's a lot of hope for the small man. You don't have to be this big conditioned robot. That you, there is hope for the small man. But yesterday, I did notice yesterday, and I have to take give great credit to the Kilkenny S&C team in particular. Yesterday in the under-16s, I remarked to our fellow selectors how I believed our own under-16s and our Kilkenny set-up, how conditioned we were towards other teams yesterday, and it mattered. Now, we played Dublin, who were always a big team, Tipperary, and we didn't get to play Wexford. But to be fair to Kilkenny, and because it's been getting a bit of bad publicity, the squads and underage things, and I think we just need to be fair and balanced about it. And for one being involved, and someone will say, so what does he know? But for being from someone that's been involved and seen what's going on, I believe, as I said, there's a lot being done and a lot of good work being done. But, and we're having a review tomorrow night, and we're having a review Wednesday night, and there's a review Friday night. So there's a lot of reviews being done this week. There's a lot of good work still to be done. And that's the most important thing. And it's great to think that the Kilkenny County Board and Cardoga want to review it and want to get a lot of things right, because we've done a lot of things wrong over the last couple of weeks and over the last couple of months. And there's a lot of improvement. But I think the willingness is there from a number of huge amount of people, from the clubs. And in particular, as we said, there's a great work being done by a group in the golf group that have raised serious money to help Cluntech. So, a lot of great work being done, Oisín, and I think it's complimentary to all.
0: Brilliant. Just before I let you go, you were happy earlier today, Greg Ballycallan beating Mullinavat 225 to 316 in the St. Canice's Credit Union Kilkenny Senior Hurling League. It'll be impossible for you to be totally neutral, but if you can put your pundit cap on for this one rather than your Greg Ballycallan cap on for this one, give me an assessment of that game if you can.
9: Yeah, well, look, to be fair, with the pundit hat on, taking off the Ballycallan jersey off of me, it was a game of two halves. Leading into the game, it was about the strength, the size and the experience of Mullinavat against a youthful, inexperienced, light Greg Ballycallan team. And the Blues off the pitch the first 20 minutes and should have been maybe two more goals up. Yes, Greg Ballycallan had chances, but Mullinavat will be disappointed. They might have had two more goals up instead of being 2-7-5. And that was when they were in a commanding position. They could have been 4-7-5, 4-7-1-5. And we'd been disappointed and we'd consider ourselves lucky. But then we had a brilliant goal by Conor Flynn. That turned the game for Greg Ballycallan. Sucked the energy out of the Mullinavat lads. Gave Greg Ballycallan huge belief and huge energy. One, because the man that got it, he's capable of doing those things and he finished it brilliantly. And two, it gave the group and the young lads a lot of energy. We got in at half time, only 5 points down, after playing with, again, a serious wind. And there was a serious breeze. I won't say a wind, serious breeze. And Mullinavat came out down one or two of their main players at half time, whether that was from fatigue or injury, I'm not too sure. And Kilkenny or Greg Ballycannon just made one or two substitutions, got huge belief, worked a lot harder, and just seen out the game and had a very good, as I said, game plan and seen out the game, very measured approach in the second half. So look, without getting carried away, Greg Ballycannon won't be getting carried away, but they'll be very contented to have 6 points after three games out of relegation. Because look, you mentioned it and he mentioned it in the podcast regularly. Greg Ballycallan were on everybody's lips to be one of the contenders to be relegated. That conversation has now gone out of Greg Ballycallan's conversation now. So that's a welcome relief, so they can look forward to maybe trying to qualify for a league quarterfinal or a championship quarterfinal.
0: Adrian Rowland, thanks for joining us. Well done on all the success and maybe more so all the work that you and your fellow selectors and coaches

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4: Welcome back. It's Oisín with you until 6 o'clock this evening. We're now joined by Taggy Fogarty. Taggy, how are you?
5: Oisín, how are you doing?
4: I'm not too bad at all. Listen, we won't dive too deeply into things with yourself because I know that you haven't seen a whole pile. You were at Thomastown and Glenmore yesterday. We'll talk about that in a while. But one thing I did want to get you on to ask you about was the new and confirmed Kilkenny senior management team. Henry Shefflin is the manager. David Herity is in, I presume, as head coach. But you've also got Dave Mulcahy, PJ Delaney and a strength and conditioning coach that comes with a really good reputation. What do you make of the new management team?
5: Yeah, look, obviously Henry was appointed there a couple of weeks ago and David Herity was mentioned pretty much, you know, a few days later, so straight away I felt it was a good combination. David obviously worked with Tipperary last year and the year before when they won the Ireland. Quality coach, to be fair. I know David fairly well. Serious guy, brilliant ideas, and obviously he worked with Henry with Ballyhale Shamrocks as well, so there's a connection there. So straight away, I think, first of all, Oisín, when you're a manager, you have to get people around you that you get on well, that you work well with, and who are obviously very motivated and good at what they do. So David was a brilliant choice, I felt. And then obviously David Mulcahy, PJ Delaney, and the S&C coach, I think he's from Waterford, Oisín.
4: Yeah, Dara Mulcahy, comes from Ballygunner.
5: That's right, yeah, high credentials as well. I suppose probably, to be fair, took everyone a little bit from left field, maybe. There's a lot of names being bandied around, you know, Jackie Tears, the Brian Hogans, and these are obviously names because these are guys that have done it with Kilkenny and are in management now. And there's always the case of where they go back into their own clubs in their training that these names are being mentioned. But look, I think Davey Mull was a bit of left field, but I think it's a great appointment. He comes from a brilliant background, a soccer background, as we well know, from himself, played a little bit of hurling, obviously, when he was younger. And I'm just thinking maybe he might bring the whole kind of professional kind of side to it. He'll bring another dynamic. He's a very, very good people's man. I know Davey well. I do a little bit of work with him on the side there. He does obviously electrical work. Very good people's person. And he's getting on apparently very, very well in Tullerone. Very good manager. Very good, very organised. And I think he'll bring a wealth of experience and knowledge. And look, I think if you look at teams and you look at kind of, you know, what can they bring that might be something that, you know, that could be used for, or something that could be a little bit different. If you look at all the teams, especially maybe you talk about as well psychologists and all these things in different fields, and they're bringing in rugby guys and they're bringing in, you know, athletics guys and all these. Like Davey Mull has that and has that experience. So I think he's going to bring a serious professional to him. PJ Delaney, obviously, hurled with Kilkenny underage. He was up at Coola, he trained Abbey Leagues, he's just trained a lot of teams. Very, very dedicated guy, very good hurler himself, has done it all as well. So he's going to bring a wealth of knowledge as well. And I just feel maybe with the likes of Henry Shefflin that, like, obviously he's a huge name in Ireland, in Ireland sport and hurling terms. And, you know, another name as well might be just another factor of maybe pressure, that kind of thing, you know, because... And it's not Henry's fault, but with Henry's name comes pressure. And that's just because of how successful and how ambitious he is himself. So I just feel it's a great mix because you need a mix. Some low-key guys, some high-key guys. And it'll be interesting to see what's going to happen in the next couple of months/years.
4: It certainly will be interesting. And you mentioned Dave Mulcahy's soccer background there. He'll be happy, I presume, today because St. Patrick's Athletic have come from 2-0 down to beat Shamrock Rovers in the FAI Cup third round. Sam Rooney, who's only 17, scoring the winner for St. Pat's in that game. Taggy, you were at the game yesterday between Thomastown and Glenmore, and it went Thomastown.

0: way. They have won 3 from 3. The final score of that game was 120 to 14 points. I'm going to ask you what impressed you about Thomastown, because there's very little about them at the moment from what I could see that would kind of that you wouldn't be impressed by.
1: Yeah, look, Thomastown, they're an excellent team. Look, I've got to a few games the last couple of weeks. It's hard to get them all, as you know, watching, because they're on the same times and, you know, trying to get around the county. And I heard your podcast where you're saying on Thursday night or Friday night, spread them out a little bit, and possibly a good idea. But yeah, look, Thomastown were very impressive. Now, it has to be said, Glenmore were probably poor on the day. They never just turned up, and that's a thing, Oisín, that can happen. You know, you think you're going well. You know, Glenmore have obviously before that game had won one and draw one, so they hadn't lost a game. And sometimes you turn up and you're just flat. And that's what I felt Glenmore were yesterday. They just turned up. They kind of weren't at the races. They're tackling and their intensity was off. And there's no better team than Thomastown to punish you on a day like that. But I suppose to answer your question, what impressed me most, I felt they were just so well set up. And I think they're just so well coached. And what I kind of saw from the outset was how dynamic they can be in changing their game for different teams and different even conditions. And what I mean by that was it was a strong wind in Mullinavatch yesterday, and Dermot Galway was in the goal. Brilliant, brilliant game by Dermot Galway. His puck outs and his vision, and you know, his stop shotting ability was exceptional. You know, he had a brilliant game. So from number 1 to 15 to slash 20, you know, they have a brilliant panel. But they went long in the first half and met most of the wind. But I felt their stick work and their movement, as well as that, and their work rate, they did not give Glenmore backs a second on the ball. And what probably happened was Owen Murphy was in the goal for Glenmore, and he was trying to work it out short because of the wind. You know, it was a factor. And they were just getting caught in possession because the work rate of the likes of John Donnelly, Robbie Donnelly, Jack Holden, Luke Connell, these guys were just putting them under so much pressure. And then at the back, what I felt was maybe Glenmore weren't pressing up high enough on their backs, and they were looking up and they were just pinging balls, lovely balls, cross field, one kind of bounce into their hands, and they were taking on their defenders and you know, putting them over the bar. So all in all, they just looked so good. Now they drove 10 wides, Glenmore drove 12 wides, so that's something they will have to look at. But you know, and there's guys to come back into it as well. But I just felt their stick work, their movement, and I think their array of scores. You know, Robbie Donnelly, he scored 2 points from play, but he's exceptional on the frees. And we always talk about a good free taker in any club team. Like, you know, it's massive. He scored 6 frees. As well as that, John Donnelly got on the scoreboard. He scored 3 points in their movement from full forward line to half forward line. Was just very, very good. And their half back line, and look, you talk about half back lines, I think in any kind of club scene or any team in general, if you get your half back line, you know, half right at all, you know, that's their launch pad. And Eddie Donnelly, man of the match performance at number 6 yesterday. Really, really good. Brian Staunton and Rory Connellan as well, either side of him, was just brilliant. But, you know, from 1 to 15, and the importance of a goalie, Dermot Galby, he's just pinging balls out. He was finding Robbie, he was finding Stephen, and they were just pinging balls from out the field. And even with that strong breeze, most of their scores came from the half forward line midfield area, where they were just so accurate. And look, you might man mark John Donnelly, and next thing Stephen would pop up, and you mark Stephen, the next thing Robbie would stand up. And you know, they just have a really good spread of scores now, albeit it early days. And I will say that Glenmore were off the pace slightly, so they probably made them look a little bit good as well.
0: Almost at the finish in the Community Shield, Arsenal 3-0 up against Manchester City. 2 minutes of injury time gone there. Half time in the Championship, Burnley 0, West Ham 1. And in the Junior League, Kilmacow about to take on Conaghy Shamrocks. We'll keep you in touch with that game. Taggy, I know you haven't seen everyone yet, but on a general point, you look at O'Loughlin's, Thomastown and Ballyhale all looking fairly lean and mean at this stage, aren't they? And you could nearly throw Tullerone in there as well. A bit like O'Loughlin's, they were beaten by Ballyhale, but you still wouldn't be writing them off. Maybe I'll cast the net wider and throw Greg Ballycallan in there, but maybe I'm being kind of skewered by the fact, or my vision is being skewered by the fact, that they have won 3 out of 3. It's looking really, really competitive, isn't it?
1: Look, it is really, really competitive, and you know, the big teams are coming to the fore. And look, we always do analysis, and we're always kind of thinking the teams before a championship starts and different things, and you'll always have a bolter mid championship as well, you know, and it is early days. But if you stand back and look at it, Oisín, Thomastown are top of the table, 3 points. And yeah. Three have played, 6 points. Shamrocks the same. O'Loughlin's, you know, 3 points and 4, but they played Shamrocks as well, who beat them. So these guys are still the top teams are coming to the fore slightly. Greg Ballycallan are coming. Obviously, they have played three and they have 6 points. And I suppose one thing that we haven't touched on is the weather, Oisín. And you talk about the teams. Greg Ballycallan are a really, really well-balanced team. I won't say they wouldn't be that physical, but they have a lot of young guys on the team. Very, very good hunters, you know, Jeff Nary, but a lot of under-20s, under-21s kind of coming onto the scene. I think they finished their second game with 10 under-20s on the field. So they are light in stature. So I think the ground is having a big effect for them. You know, they're good ball men. They're very fast. Yeah. They're lively. And I think the championship now is obviously been very good, but in 6 weeks' time, it will be a different game. You know, the strength and condition will come to it. The Mullen Levats maybe might suit them a little bit better. The Claras, you know, it will be a different game. But looking at the minute, you have to say that the top teams are Shamrocks, O'Loughlin's, Thomastown, Greg Ballycallan, you know, and there will be a board of Tullerone, obviously, thereabouts as well. Dixborough, you know, haven't showed a whole lot. They won their last game this weekend, 3-28. To 15 points, beat Danes Fort. So that'll get them off the board. But Dixborough type of team, Oisín, where I feel their potential is huge.
0: Yeah.
1: You know, you'll be looking at teams maybe that's struggling. You know, you might say Arizona are going well, and then the Loch and Gales come out and really, really put them to the sword, 434 to 120. You know, that's really after kind of saying, right, where actually are we in this senior hurling championship against the top teams? So I still feel there is a little bit of a gap between maybe the top 4-5 and the bottom 4-5, which is natural enough. Like, you know, you're not going to have every team competing at the top level. So look, as you rightly said, the teams are on top: Thomastown, Shamrocks, O'Loughlin Gales, Tullerone, Greg Ballycallan. These are teams that are showing a bit of form. But come 6-7 weeks time, it will be a different game, and you know, it'll be more open, I feel.
0: Dixborough could be interesting in the sense that the pressure could nearly be off them now because of their start.
1: Yeah, absolutely. Yeah, and look, it's a fine line, you know. It's a thin sword, as you say.
0: Yeah.
1: You know, whether you come out of the blocks, all guns blazing, going well. We've seen Brennan's Bridge over the years, but if you got to league finals, and Glenn Moore even last year had a brilliant league, and next thing come championship, you know, they're just found a bit flat. So it's a fine line of where you're trying to kind of pace yourself to be ready for championship, stay out of the danger zone, be in a maybe mid-table zone, top of the table zone, but not at full peak. But that's a dangerous game to be playing, because you can find yourself in these groups, bottom of the group, and next thing come up against a tough draw of maybe like the Glenmore or Clare, where they're never too easy. And, you know, they could take it. So it is a fine line, really, really is.
0: It is. Taggy, thanks for joining us. That's Aidan Taggy Fogarty joining us on Sunday afternoon, well, Sunday evening on KCLR. Earlier on, Greg Ballycallan with that win against Mullen Avat, that in the senior league. Fenians getting beaten by Winegap in the junior league, and Barrow Rangers beat Blacks and Whites Carrick Shock, and St Lactans drew. We will be hearing from Carlo athlete Brian Keating after 5 o'clock. He could find himself in the Olympics competing in martial arts in a few years' time. We'll also hear from Leinster Rugby's Ian Madigan, and we'll look back on last night's Carlo Senior Hurling Championship action. We'll also keep you in touch with everything else that's happening. Arsenal, by the way, have beaten Manchester City in the Community Shield, 3-0 the final score, and at half time in the Championship, West Ham lead Burnley by 1-0. Lots more to come here on KCLR this Sunday evening. Stay with us until 6 o'clock.
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7: At 5, good evening, I'm Tina Gates. A number of people have died after a head-on collision involving a car driving on the wrong side of the M9 motorway in County Kildare. The two-car crash happened near Moon on the M9 northbound at Junction 3 in the early hours of this morning. Molly O'Connor is there.
8: At around 3 o'clock this morning, a car was travelling southbound on the northbound carriageway of the M9 when it hit a second car. Four were travelling in the second car. Two women in their 30s, a woman in her 20s and a child all suffered serious injuries. The two women who were in the front of the car are in a critical condition. Gardaí say a number of people have died but have not yet confirmed how many. A blue forensic tent has been set up on the side of the road with several Garda forensic vehicles present. In a statement, Fisru said a team of investigators has attended the scene and its independent investigation is ongoing. Two hearses and a private ambulance left the scene shortly before 3:30 this afternoon. The two cars remain at the scene and the M9 is still closed in both directions. Molly O'Connor in County Kildare.
7: More than €230,000 worth of cannabis herb has been seized in Galway City. It was found after Gardaí targeting the sale and supply of drugs in the region searched two homes in Roscam and Castle Park yesterday. A man in his 40s and a man in his 50s were arrested and can be held for up to a week. Residents near Dublin Airport are calling for more research into the health effects of sleep disturbance as a result of aircraft noise. This week, the south runway will be closed for maintenance, leading to the north runway, which is normally prohibited from having air traffic between 11 p.m. and 7 a.m, operating over a 24-hour period. The local St Margaret's the Ward residents group is criticising the closure due to the overnight noise levels. However, the DAA says they've sought to minimise disruption as much as possible. Spokesperson for the group, Niamh Maher, says nighttime curfews should be an option.
9: What we would really like to see as a committee is that there is some investment in this health effect that occurs to people as a result of aircraft noise. It's already proven worldwide nighttime noise is extremely detrimental to health. We need to take into account international standards trying to protect health in terms of nighttime curfews or something as significant as operating restrictions or no flying between certain nighttime hours.
7: A Belfast law firm has put the Justice Minister on notice of possible legal action over his department's refusal to issue student visas to Gazans who've been awarded scholarships here. A number of students have been refused visas for not having sufficient documentation, which they say in some cases is impossible to obtain because the infrastructure needed to provide it has been destroyed. Alana Faulkner, trainee solicitor at Phoenix Law, says the relevant universities and colleges have committed to supporting these students.
10: The universities want to give these scholarships. I'm talking these scholarships are covering everything that you could possibly imagine a student would need in a degree. We're talking tuition fees, we're talking laptops, we're talking travel, medical insurance, healthcare, support workers, everything. I think if you turn around and say we're concerned about one particular issue without taking into consideration the universities themselves want these students here.
7: Human rights groups are raising concerns over rubble and debris being removed from the Gaza Strip by Israel. Euromed Human Rights Monitor says almost 100 trucks are leaving Gaza with debris on a daily basis. It's estimated at least 73,000 Palestinians have been killed in attacks by Israel since October 2023. A Middle East-based journalist, Hannah McCarthy, says it's feared potential evidence of genocide in the occupied territory is being removed and destroyed.
11: We have had warning signs from experts who've been involved in previous conflicts in Bosnia and Yugoslavia about the need to preserve this type of evidence at these sites to ensure that a proper process can happen in order to identify and exhume these bodies.
7: And that's your latest news update at 5:04.
12: And in sport, Kate O'Connor will be presented with her heptathlon gold medal at the European Athletics Championships this evening. Medal ceremonies were postponed last night as police arrested a man in the stadium in Birmingham on suspicion of fraud. O'Connor says she wants to enjoy the moment after securing a 7th medal in her last 7 international competitions. Sophie O'Sullivan and Sarah Healy go in the 1500 metres final tonight as the curtain comes down on the championships. Three Irish swimmers are in action in finals at the European Aquatics Championships later this hour. having already secured two gold medals. Ellen Walsh goes in the 200 metres butterfly final. Mona McSherry is in the 50 metres breaststroke medal race after Tom Fannin's 50 metres freestyle final. Arsenal have won the Community Shield in style in Cardiff. Martin Odegaard, Ricardo Calafiori and Kai Havertz scored for the Premier League champions as they romped to a 3-0 victory against Manchester City. The holder Shamrock Rovers have been knocked out of the Club Orange FAI Cup. They let a 2-0 lead slip in losing 3-2 after extra time to St Pat's at Richmond Park. Michael Noonan and Jonathan Afolabi had put the Hoops 2-0 up, but Luke Turner hit the net for Stephen Kenny's Saints before Aidan Keane equalised from the penalty spot late on to send the game to extra time. And teenager Sam Rooney scored the winner to send Pats into the last eight of the competition. The last place in the quarterfinals will be up for grabs later when Bohemians take on Longford Town. Katie Taylor says she's determined to finish up her career as world boxing champion. The brave fighter is at her training camp in Connecticut ahead of a retirement bout with Frances Flora Peary at Croke Park on September the 5th. Taylor will defend her super lightweight world titles and she wants to end with a victory at Croke Park.
13: I'm just blown away by the support really, and I can't believe that I have this opportunity to fight in my last fight of my career in our most iconic stadium. This is really the stuff of dreams.
12: And Shane Lowry looks set to make an early exit at the FedEx playoffs on golf's PGA Tour. He's now slipped back to 6 over par after 13 holes on the final day at the St Jude Championship. Lowry is currently 63rd and needs to be inside the top 50 to advance. Rory McIlroy is also 6 over playing the 17th. And Scotty Scheffler will tee off later with a 2-shot lead at 13 under par. And that's your news and sports. I'm Will O'Callaghan. It's now 6 minutes past 5.
0: Thank you very much, Will. Earlier on in the St. Canice's Credit Union, Kilkenny Senior Hurling League Group A, Greig Ballycallan beating Mullinavat 225-316. Ronnie was at that game. We heard from him earlier on. Pat Hoban was at that game. We also heard from him in the Intermediate League. Dunamagan beating Roarnishdeag 315-215. In the Junior today, it finished Mooncoin B 120. O'Loughlin Gales B 222. That in Section B. Slieveroo beaten by Greig na Mana 315-114 in Junior League Group A. A couple of games starting right now. Kilmacow 2-0 up against Conaghy Shamrocks, and in another junior league game that's going on at the moment, it is Thomastown against Dixborough, and it's Dixborough who lead by 1-3-2 in that game. Dixborough 1-3, Thomastown 2 points. Aaron Murphy with the goal for Dixborough. Lots more to come. Stay with us.
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0: It's the last hour of the show, but in some senses we never really stop because we've got lots of material available for you to watch and to listen to via our social media channels. We'll also have a KCLR Hurling Podcast post-match edition coming out this evening and an analysis edition coming out tomorrow. The KCLR Hurling Podcast is with thanks to Morrissey Motors, Peugeot Kilkenny. There's two intermediate hurling championship encounters in Carlow tonight. Both of them start at 6 o'clock at Carlow Town Hurling Club. It is Carlow Town against Burren Rangers at the same time in Meishel. Navan take on Mount Leinster Rangers. Last night, the round robin section of the senior championship finished, and Baglanstown Gales overcame they overcame Nave Breed in a sense that they're through to the semi-final and Nave Breed are not. That's because Nave Breed were beaten by Meishel, and although Baglanstown were beaten well by St Mullins, they are through to the semi-finals where they'll play Mount Leinster Rangers. In the other semi-final, it will be St Mullins and Ballinkillen. That'll be an interesting game. Conaghy Shamrocks 2 points, Kilmacow 2 points is the latest score in the Junior Hurling League in Kilkenny right now. And in the other game that's going on, it's Dixborough 1-4 Thomastown 2 points. There's 8 minutes gone in that match. We'd love to hear from you on 083 306 9696. That's 083 306 9696. That is our Fairstone Kilkenny text and WhatsApp line. We've got a text in here from Jack, who's wondering when CK United's season starts. It starts on August 29th against Newbridge Town at the SETU Carlow campus. That one kicks off at 2 o'clock and that is when the season starts. So if you're going along to that, if you've got season tickets, enjoy the season. Right now here on KCLR, we're going to hear from a fairly extraordinary young man, Brian Keating. You know what? I won't tell you much more about him because Brendan Hennessy went along to have a chat with him this week and this is how they got on. KCLR.
16: Now, you're listening to KCLR Sport, and I'm now joined by Brian Keating in Carlow here. Brian is the IMAC Outstanding Senior Athlete of the Year for Carlow Karate Club, of course, with tremendous instructors, Patsy Whelan, Chief Instructor, and Danielle Fury. But Brian will tell us a little more about that. Brian, what a career you're having, and you're only a young fella. Well done.
17: Yeah, thanks. Thanks very much. It's going well so far, anyway.
16: How did you get involved with karate?
17: I've been doing it from a young age. I was training with Brian Whelan there as a child. My father was very involved in it all throughout my childhood and kind of went from there. And slowly, I was playing football for a while and then I kind of sort of transitioned into the karate and the kickboxing. I just sort of fell in love with it and just sort of stayed with it ever since.
16: Well, to win that is a momentous kind of an award, it's a momentous occasion for not only the club but for your family. You know, your family is steeped in the Greg Cullen, Carlow area, and I know your mammy is a Kildare woman and the whole lot, so they must be very proud of you.
17: Yeah, sure, they're number one fans they are. That's it.
16: Well, you have to have your family, your number one fans. Listen, just give us a recap on a few things that has happened over and the success you've had in the last few months.
17: I was only fighting there Saturday. Fighting there, won by knockout in my first round.
16: And that was in Dublin?
17: That was down in Waterford, down in the theatre down there. It was a good show. Just before that, April was a busy month for karate. I was up in Belfast. I won the Northern Ireland Open. I was down in Kerry the week before that as well, and I won the South East Open. And then earlier on the year, we had the Irish Open as well, and I was lucky enough to win gold as well. So I've had a good year so far.
16: Your granddad is probably your proudest supporter, not to take anything away from your mammy and daddy and your brother and all the family. But, you know, there was world titles there as well. You're a little bit shy to tell me about them because I know you knocked out a famous Italian karate champion as well. And just not so long ago, you had great success on the international stage.
17: Yeah, there last October we were over in Poland. I was lucky enough to win 2 gold medals over there, and yeah, I fought a well decorated Italian, we'd call him. He hasn't lost in a while, but sure, he lost to me, thank God.
16: The discipline that you do, is it sensei? Is that how you pronounce it?
17: No, that's what we call the instructors.
16: So, right.
17: Yeah. Wado. Wado is the name.
16: Wado is your one. I get mixed up with all these names. Yeah, because Sensei is the Patsy's and the Brian Whelan's. Yeah, they're top class. Your Patsy and Brian would have been world class as well.
17: Yeah, no, they've been fighting a while now, yeah. They've travelled a good bit fighting. They're well known.
16: They certainly are. You were saying there you were young when you started, but your martial arts journey began at a young age, as you said. You joined Martial Arts Sanctuary and studied Kung Fu. So there's a few different disciplines. So when I was growing up, Kung Fu, obviously I was in the cinema or in the pictures, as we used to call it, but you studied Kung Fu. Tell us a bit about Kung Fu.
17: Yeah, it's a bit different to karate now. It's kind of more close fighting. Not really, karate's a bit of a distance, so kind of when you're really close to each other and you can't really throw shots, it's more like elbows and knees and you're in close quarter fighting is what it's really ignores.
16: Okay, I mentioned Brian and Patsy, I mentioned Daniel Fury. The Furies are great in karate in Carlow. Rachel Farrell, we can't forget about Rachel. So you've one hell of a backroom team there in Carlow.
17: Yeah, no, they're all, everyone supports me there. They all help me with my training and anything I need, they're all there for me.
16: Would it be fair to say that the record you set last year, 2025, coming into 2026, I think there was reports that you set a whole new standard in Irish karate?
17: Yeah, I had a very successful year last year now, in fairness. I was lucky enough, I won a good bit. It definitely is a good record. Hopefully we can break it this year again.
16: And what kind of belts do you hold now? Obviously there's different colour belts in the karate, we all know that, in layman's language, but there's different grades and different this, but I know there's green belts and brown belts and black belts. Obviously the standard you're at, tell us a bit about your belts.
17: Yeah, so you start at your white belt and now I'm on my second tip of my brown belt. So you start on your brown, then there's one tip, then there's next one. So my next one is my black belt. And you can't really get that till you're 18. Patsy Whelan kind of has it set as that. But my next grade now will be my black belt. So hopefully I'll be able to get that next year.
16: Okay, and obviously I mentioned international. So obviously fighting as an individual, but on the international scene, obviously, I read an article about the Carlow Clubman, part of the Irish team that won gold, and the senior male team, Eapain Cumhait, open weight. I hope I pronounced that right, Brian, because you're the man that knows all these words.
17: Cumhait.
16: Tell me again.
17: Cumhait.
16: Okay.
17: That's what it's known as. That's what the fighting's called.
16: Right.
17: Cumhait, yeah. That was, we were the first team in Irish history, really, to win that senior male team.
16: That was in the IKU European Championships, wasn't it?
17: Yeah, that's the one. It was a three-man team. Me and two other boys from Carlow.
16: Who else was with you on that team from Carlow?
17: Andre Martin and David Carpot. Those are the other two boys.
16: Okay, and you're still studying at the minute, because I understand you're in Knockbeg College. You're on summer holidays. You're still a school boy, but you're winning world titles.
17: Yeah. I just recently done my leaving cert there. I'm waiting to get back my results next week. So.
16: Okay, so do you hope to be a professional karate fighter, or do you hope your mammy and daddy want you to get a job?
17: I think they want me to get a job, but sure, we'll see where it goes.
16: Okay. Well, you've landed your medal haul by claiming bronze in Team CAT event as well, and also individual success at the championships. So you're going very, very well. Senior individual, you mentioned the Kumite. Weights, 68 kg, is it?
17: Yeah, originally now, when I weighed in at the European Championships, I was meant to be in a different weight class. Under 62 kg I was meant to be, but there was a bit of a mix up there, and literally dinner, the night before, we find out I was weighed in at minus 68, and sure, there's nothing you can do the day before, so just had to fight a weight class up, and we still got the job done, thank God.
16: Yeah, well, you mentioned your domestic success, and in 2025 you had great success domestically, and two senior men's All-Ireland titles and multiple gold medals at the Irish Open, the Belfast Open and the South West International. So Brian Keaton is becoming a bit of a household name in the karate.
17: Yeah, we're getting a name around now, thank God. I've been good with the All-Ireland titles. I've won them the last 5 years running now, so hopefully we'll get it again this year.
16: Was the highlight the big win in Poland? It was.
17: Yeah, definitely. It's different when you get to go away with your country and your team and everyone's over there involved. It's amazing.
16: Okay. Is Slovenia on the cards now for you, or have you been to Slovenia? Are you heading off to Slovenia in the autumn?
17: Yeah, I'm heading off this October. I was there in 2023. I won a under-18s European title. I won two over there. We're going back over this October, and this November I'm going to Serbia. I have a professional fight over there.
16: And is the first one in October, that's a World Cup match, I think, is it?
17: It's a World Championships, yeah, you're right.
16: So are you seeded now? Do you get seeded going to these competitions, or does everybody start at scratch when you get there on the night for the big event?
17: No, everyone starts just open bracket. Everyone's there. You weigh in the night before, and that's it. It's just fight for that gold.
16: Okay, well, you're tagging a career in sport and professional karate, I mentioned a few minutes ago. You'd love to do that. And I suppose, before we ask anything else, you know, looking at you travelling to Poland and travelling here, it's obviously expensive on your family, and I know that the government don't give any great funding, if anything at all. They don't give anything. So you have to self-fund yourself for a lot of these things, which is not easy.
17: Yeah, definitely. Self-funding with karate, it's a big thing. You're very independent. So there's no sponsors or nothing. Well, you'd be looking for sponsors, but at the moment we have none, so... It's all individually.
16: Okay, so lots of people listening to KSLR 96FM now. Our JNLR figures come out this week, and we've close on 70,000 people listening daily to the radio station. So multiply that by 7 days of the week, and you got over 500,000. So maybe somebody out there, Brian, might say, well, this young man from Carlow is going very, very well, and we might row in behind him here. So that'd be something wonderful to happen. And I think not only for yourself, but for people in so-called minority sports. And don't get me wrong, karate has been to the forefront in Carlow and in Kilkenny. So it would be fantastic if we could get a sugar daddy to come in along. And because, you know, this is not cheap for mammy and daddy and the family going away to all these international tournaments.
17: 100%. Any sponsors, anything would really help. It's nice to have something. Can't rely on them for everything.
16: Yeah, and you have a great tradition in the school there as well, because I know you're not the first Knockbeg College man, because I'd fail to say you're in Knockbeg, but you're a Knockbeg College student after sitting your leaving cert to complete as a professional fighter in karate combat. Owen Chelmai, I think is how you pronounce it. He's an Arliss man, isn't he?
17: Yeah, I know Owen. I've sparred him a few times. I know his brother very well. His brother would be involved with us. He's gone away with us before and all. But his brother kind of, he's fighting professionally. He's a professional boxer these days.
16: Okay, now I'm talking to you in your granddad's house, and you're after doing a few tricks for us there as well, and seeing you swinging and kicking and boxing and the whole lot. So this is going out on KSLR Sport at the weekend. We're looking to the weekend for this interview going out. So when this interview is going out, where will Brian Keating be on Saturday and Sunday of this weekend?
17: I will be training. I'll be in the kickboxing gym Saturday morning. I'll be running, and then I'll be in the boxing club Sunday.
16: Okay, you're doing a bit of kickboxing, I understand, for the speed and all that type of thing, because I did see a video of you last week doing a bit of kickboxing as well, and you're not too slow at that either, so to be fair to you, Brian, you're going well.
17: Yeah, I'm going well. I'm mad for the fighting, I love it, so keep them going now, that's the main thing.
16: Okay, well listen, you have a great record there. I hope all our listeners picked up on it. I mean, mention the Slovenia, Poland, you're getting around Europe. You're a bit like Catherine Thomas on the television a few years ago with the travel programme. You've been in a lot of countries.
17: Yeah, we're getting around a good bit now, thank God. We have two more places this year, and then we'll see what next year brings.
16: Yeah, for a fella that was supposed to be shy having a few words with KSLR Sport, Brian, you're not that shy.
17: I'm not too bad now.
16: Okay. Just before you just go, people looking in now might want their children to take up karate to do what you're doing. What's the training like, and how physical and how hard is it on the body? Because obviously karate is a discipline, and you know, you have to be disciplined on the floor, off the floor, in preparation, your diet, your training, and your skill set. And I know you have a great coaching team behind you, as I said, but what's it like to prepare and come up from a young age? Is it tough, the discipline?
17: 100%. It is tough. It's a lot of sacrifice you have to do. You have to miss out on some things. You have to have your diet in check, but it all pays off when you have the medal around your neck. That's the main motivation, I'd say.
16: And the main ambition for Brian is you would love to be professional at the karate.
17: Yeah, I'd love to go all the way now, and I'd love to get to the Olympics. It's meant to come in 2032, I think, or the one in Los Angeles.
16: It'll be a little bit before that, I think, yeah. Australia. Prompt from the side there, Brian, Australia. The director, yeah, that'd be fantastic. But you're 18, I mean, you have the world at your feet, and keep up the great work.
17: Yeah, sure, that's it. Just taking away, keep training, and hopefully on there we'll be up there.
16: And karate and Carlo still as strong as ever. Obviously, you're doing very well. You mentioned the lads that was on the team, which are doing very, very well. So obviously, great work going on there, and full credit to everybody involved with Carlo Karate.
17: 100%. I'd say we're probably one of the best clubs in Ireland at this stage. Still going, even from a young age. Back from Patsy and all, back from Ryan and all, were still competing. They were still a strong club. Carlo's always been a good club for karate.
16: Yeah, well, I think Carlo Karate Club must be very proud of you, Brian, because one of the main reasons we're here tonight having a chat with you is because, Brian Keating, you are the IMAC Outstanding Senior Athlete of the Year for Carlo Karate Club, and with Patsy there, Chief Instructor, Daniel Fury is Assistant Instructor. So, Brian Keating, you've made a little bit of history recently winning that IMAC Martial Arts Award. So, Outstanding Senior Athlete of the Year, an IMAC Irish Martial Arts Award, and that was given to you in Dublin. So that's no mean achievement. So I think on behalf of everybody in Carlo, and I know you have strong Greg Cullen connections as well, and you go to school in Knockbeg and family in Italian in Carlo and right around, you're a great local servant to sport, and long may it continue, and well done on your Carlo Nash's Quarterly Award not so long ago as well. But you're doing very well, and keep up the great work.
17: Thanks very much, I appreciate it.
0: What an outstanding young man, Brian Keating. I mean, not Brendan Hennessy. He will go far in the martial arts world. He's already made a big impact, and more to come from the young Carlo man. The latest scores from the Junior League in Kilkenny: Dixborough won 7, Thomastown 8 points, and Connaughey Shamrocks 7 points, Kilmacow 6 points. Both of those games around 20 minutes old. Arsenal have eased to a 3-0 win against Manchester City in the Community Shield in Cardiff. The Premier League champions opened the scoring inside 30 seconds to Cali Fiore. Kai Havertz and captain Martin Odegaard then extended their advantage over the FA Cup holders either side of half time. At home in the FAI Cup, St Pat's beat Shamrock Rovers by 3-2. 17-year-old Sam Rooney with the goal to win it there for St. Pat's, who had to come from 2-0 down. In snooker, Mark Selby has won his 4th China Open snooker title. The 4-time world champion has beaten Thailand's Nupon Senkam 10-6 in the final, as Selby has moved up to 5th place in the new world rankings. And Cristiano Ronaldo has hinted he'll retire from football at the end of the season. Still to come, the latest from the junior hurling leagues in Kilkenny. There's two games going on at the moment. Kilmacow 7 points, Connaughey Shamrocks 7 points is an updated score. We'll also hear from former Leinster and Ireland out half Ian Madigan. Stay with us.
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0: Some quality Irish on KCLR. Ali Sherlock, ex-friend. It's KCLR Sport with you until 6 o'clock this Sunday evening. At the moment in the Junior League, there's 25 minutes gone. Dixborough 1-10. Thomastown 1-10 is the latest score. And in the other game, there's 26 minutes gone, where it's Conaghy Shamrock 7 points, Kilmacow 7 points. Right now on KCLR, it's time to talk a bit of rugby.
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0: You're listening to KCLR, and we're delighted to be joined by Aer Lingus College Football Classic Ambassador Ian Madigan ahead of the 2026 Aer Lingus College Football Classic between the TCU Horned Frogs and the UNC Tar Heels at the Aviva Stadium on Saturday, 29th of August. A limited number of tickets are still available through www.ticketmaster.ie/collegefootball. These are really, really great events. So even if American football isn't your thing, it's worth going just to check it out as a spectacle. Ian, you've been to many of these events, both actually here in Ireland and in the States, and they're really great to be at, aren't they?
2: Yeah, look, the tagline is it's more than just a game, and it certainly is that. And I suppose, what does that mean? It means the lead up to it. And what makes it such a fanfare? First off, we're going to have 16,000 Americans coming over from Texas and North Carolina, and the atmosphere that they bring between the cheerleaders, the band, the noise that their supporters create is going to lift the roof off the Aviva. So like that, we're at a great baseline with those Americans coming over. And then I suppose from a purist standpoint, if you're not the biggest college football or NFL supporter, but you're a lover of sport, you're seeing the best athletes in the world take the field. And these guys, they're still in college, but the resources and the recruiting that's gone into formulating these teams, you're looking at just phenomenal athletes from the sheer size of them, but also their agility and speed and the impacts that you're going to see on the pitch. If you don't necessarily understand all the rules, that's totally okay. I probably fall into that bracket as well. But the fanfare around it, and I suppose one of the reasons why I got involved with the college football was I wanted to see what they're doing that we could potentially be doing in rugby union with the likes of the URC, the Challenge Cup, the provinces and internationally, and how they integrate their supporters, how they maximize everything in the lead up to the game day itself, and I suppose how they create the community feel is something that professional sport are always looking to replicate. And something that I think is so unique in Ireland, when you look at the GAA with hurling and Gaelic football, and you saw the fanfare with Mayo getting over the line and what it means to those people. The college football in the States definitely has its similarities, because you've got people who are 60, 70, 80, and they're still supporting the college football team of the college that they attended, more so than even the NFL team that they might support.
0: Okay. Well, it sounds like it's going to be exciting. And as I say, tickets are still available, but there's only a few. So grab them while you can. Saturday, the 29th of August, it's going to be a great day at the Aviva. Ian, when you look at the kickers in American football, NFL, college football, are you in some ways kind of jealous? Because as a kicker in rugby, you have so many other responsibilities and you had to run the show and so much falls on you and there's so much talk about you. And we've seen that in the Sam Prendergast debate recently. And it was so good to see Sam have a strong end to the season, by the way. We'll come back to that. But are you kind of thinking to yourself, I should have just been a kicker? That would have been so much less work.
2: I think less work. And if it goes well, great. But if it doesn't go well, the goal kicking, that is, at least in rugby, you've got everything else to fall back on, and you could have had a great defensive game or a great running game. Whereas in college football or the NFL, you're judged on one thing and one thing only. And that comes with its challenges. And for these guys, you could be sitting on the bench for large parts of the game and then called upon on the final act of the game, and everything is hinging on you, but you haven't actually contributed a whole lot in the lead up. That certainly has its challenges. And then I suppose it's also how hyper focused you are with the training that you've to do. You know, you're nearly more like a tennis player or a golfer that's just trying to hone their skill nearly as an individual, as opposed to being part of a team where, you know, you're contributing in meetings, you're having strategy about what you need to be doing defensively, offensively. As a kicker, it can nearly be a little bit lonely in these college football teams. So I enjoyed the balance of being a kicker in rugby union. And while, yes, I might be a little bit jealous of some of the salaries that I'm seeing handed out in the NFL now for the kickers, but I can tell you what, they certainly earn it.
0: Okay. I mentioned that we talk about Sam Prendergast there. I don't actually mean to talk about Sam specifically, but I heard you, I think it might have been with Joe Malloy on the Indo podcast, and you talked about an out half having to run the week in training. And I kind of thought to myself, I wonder what's the meat and drink of that? What are the challenges of that? Can you give us an insight into that? Because again, as fans, all we see is what happens on the pitch. And we actually only see the tip of the iceberg. The actual bulk of the work is nearly done before you get to the Aviva, before you get to the new Lea Arena, before you get to whatever stadium you're playing in. Can you give me an insight into running the week and what it's like?
2: Yeah, I suppose the running the week would start before the week commences. So, you know, typically Monday morning, you're going to come in, there'll be team meetings, gym sessions, and then you'll be out onto the pitch for what's actually typically a relatively low key session as regards what you're putting out from an output point of view. It's not overly aerobically challenging or physically challenging, and that's largely because you've played a game on the Saturday. Now the guys that didn't play on the Saturday, they'll be pushed hard with fitness or whatnot. The week starts on, you know, in advance of that first team meeting on a Monday, where as an out half, you're going to have had meetings with the head coach and the defense attack coach and have discussed strategy, and you'll want to be aligned before that first team meeting on what are the key messages for this week that's going to ensure that we win at the weekend. Because you can't have a head coach standing up and saying, it's really important that we hold our depth this week, and then suddenly the out half is saying, I want everyone to flatten up, and that's how I think we're going to win, because then there's that creates uncertainty from the first meeting. So it's about having continuity from the leadership meeting that would take place with the likes of the out half, scrum half, leaders in the pack, the captain, alongside the coaches in advance of that first team meeting. Then the team meeting happens, everyone's aligned, you're looking to go out and put that together on the pitch on a Monday. But that's at low intensity. But you're looking to ensure that everyone's on top of their detail. And then that's going to be video recorded. There's going to be messages going back and forth, which the out half is going to be at the center of a lot of. And that could be saying to the coaches, look, I know we were trying to do this, but I don't think we're quite ready. Or liaising with other players saying, look, on this particular play, I need you to flatten up. On this particular play, I need you to hold your depth. And then you're rolling into the Tuesday, where you're going to have another meeting, probably with the coaches again, into a team meeting, into a pitch session, where you're then looking to execute at high speed. And again, that tweaking process, similar to what we talked about on the Monday, is going to happen on that Tuesday evening. And then you're really looking to refine things on the Thursday, where it's going to be a shorter, sharper session, where things shouldn't be looking to be get tweaked at that point. Everyone should be aligned. The coach should be looking at the session going, I feel like I'm handing this over to the players for them to run. And then you get to the Friday where you're going to do your captain's run, where the coach is very much, he might say a couple of lines before the session, but he's handing it over for the captain and the scrum half and the fly half to run that session. And then you get to game day itself. And I think when you talk about running a week as a head coach, it is a very anxiety-riddled job. You're under maximum pressure every single week. You're building towards this presentation, which is the match itself, and then you're going to have winners and losers. If the out half has done a poor job in running the week, your anxiety is going to be through the roof going into the game, and you're going to have this feeling of, I hope they pull it off, but I know in my heart of hearts this preparation hasn't been good. The nature of sport is, yes, of course you can pull it off, but the best measurement of what performance you're going to put out in rugby union is the quality of your training sessions. And the higher the quality, the more consistent they are, the more consistent your performances will be. And if the week has been run well, it will get to a Friday night and the coach's anxiety is going to be a lot calmer versus a week that's gone poorly. And then you get to the game day and hopefully the guys go out and execute on everything that they've prepared within that week. That is running a good week. So it's not one specific thing. There's lots of small micro meetings that are happening that might only be a 5 or 10 second interaction, but they're really important and they all accumulate to that performance at the weekend.
0: Okay, it's interesting to get that insight from someone like yourself who has been there and who has been such a big part of running a week. One guy who would have been part of some of those weeks is Carlo's Ed Byrne. He recently retired, having returned to Leinster at the end of last season. He's a guy who always struck me as kind of being a model pro and a great guy to play with. Would I be right in both of those statements?
2: Yeah, Ed, like absolute model pro, and alongside that, an incredible character to have in the changing room. I had the pleasure of playing with himself and Brian, and then Brian actually followed me over to Bristol. I had a couple of seasons with him there. But yeah, like consummate pro, always on top of his detail. But I can remember the Byrne brothers coming through when they would have been in the academy. They went straight into the academy from school, which is kind of rare enough. Usually you have to do a year or two in the sub-academy. And, you know, came with a big reputation from Clongowes, having won the Senior Cup there. And straight away I was thinking, these guys are going to be Irish internationals. It wasn't just the nuts and bolts of their position. It was the stuff on top of that. Their lines of running, their understanding of the game, the information that they'd be feeding back to you as a playmaker, where they wanted the ball, how far away from defenders they wanted to receive it. I've such fond memories of playing with the two guys. And I think it was great for Ed. He, you know, in particular, he had a really challenging run of injuries during his time in Cardiff. And being able to get that send off with his boyhood club in Leinster, and to have played so well at the end of last season's URC, it was great to see.
0: It was fantastic to see. And one last quick one before you go: you're working with Richie Hogan now. Has he got you out hurling? I know that as a youngster, I think you were involved with Kilmacud Crokes. I don't know if that was hurling and football or just football, but has Richie got you out with the hurley in the hand?
2: Not yet. Richie's hands are full at the moment. He's expecting his first baby with Anne. So, but no, I'd love to have a poke around with him. Gaelic football was very much the sport I played. I would have played a couple of hurling matches, but wasn't particularly good at it, to be honest, and a bit gun shy from getting hit with the hurl. But yeah, working with Richie, what a great guy, and I think we all saw how incredible he was when he took to Croke Park, and he's no different in his day job. There's no attention to detail that he's not all over, and I like to think that I'm the guy who's going to be first in and last out of the office, but Richie Hogan's a tough person to take on in that stake. So I've thrown in the towel on that. He can have that gone.
0: Yeah, Richie would see it as a challenge, and he'll never shirk a challenge. Ian, a real joy talking to you. Ian, of course, is with us as part of the Aer Lingus College Football Classic. He's an ambassador for that game, which takes place on August 29th, that's a Saturday, at Aviva Stadium. It's between the TCU Horned Frogs and the UNC Tar Heels. A limited number of tickets still available through ticketmaster.ie/collegefootball. Ian Madigan, thank you so much for joining us on KCLR.
2: Thanks a million, Oisin. Great to catch up. Cheers.
0: Great to hear from former Leinster and Ireland player Ian Madigan, talking to us about the Byrne brothers from Carlo and Richie Hogan, who he now works with in his day job. Dan O'Brien of Tullough and Roisin Kinch, also of Tullough. Of course, Dan O'Brien also plays for Old Belvedere. They were part of the Leinster team that got a record win against Connacht yesterday in the Vodafone Women's Interpro Series. They bounced back from their opening day defeat against Munster, 36-21 the final score of that game. Roisin Kinch and Dan O'Brien, the two Tullough players involved with Leinster in that one. So congratulations to them. West Ham still leading 2-0 in the Championship against Burnley. There's 11 minutes to go there. Earlier on, Watford beating Southampton 2-1, and Arsenal overcoming Manchester City 3-0 in the Community Shield. Rangers 5-1 up against St Mirren with 11 minutes to go in the Scottish League Cup. Celtic winning their game yesterday. In two games that's going on at the moment in the JJ Cavanagh Junior Hurling League, it's half time between Conaghy Shamrocks and Kilmacow. It is Conaghy Shamrocks 11 points, Kilmacow 8 points. And in the game between Dixborough and Thomastown, it's Dixborough 2-13, Thomastown 1-13. Dixborough 2-13, Thomastown 1-13. Tracy has just got a goal for Thomastown in that game to make it Dixborough 2-13, Thomastown 1-13. There's 31 minutes gone in that match. Lots more to come here on KCLR. Stay with us. Tell me why the light's not getting in. Here's Picture This.

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Cast post-match edition coming out hopefully before 7 o'clock this evening, if I can work as fast as Donna does. And we'll have an analysis edition coming out tomorrow. That'll concentrate mostly on what happened in Kilkenny and Carlow over the weekend. Already today, you've heard from Pat Hoban, Adrian Ronan, Taggy Fogarty. And on the Carlow side of things, the St Mullins boss, Brian O'Mara. You've heard from Peter Doyle, who's in charge of Bagnallstown. And you've heard from Willie Hickey, who is a backroom team member with Mount Leinster Rangers. Of course, Mount Leinster Rangers won on Friday night. They beat Ballinkillen. St Mullins winning yesterday. They beat Bagnallstown, but despite that loss, Bagnallstown are through to the semi-finals because unfortunately for Naive Breed, they couldn't take advantage of the slip-up of Bagnallstown. They lost to Meisle, which means they miss out on a semi-final spot. West Ham 2, Burnley 1 is the latest score from the Championship. There's 85 minutes gone in that game. Watford 2 won up against Southampton earlier on, and that is how it finished in the Kilkenny Junior Hurling League. As we speak, it is Dixborough who are leading against Thomastown 217 to 114. There's 35 minutes gone there. And in the other game, Conaghy Shamrocks are 11 points to 8 up against Kilmacow. Earlier on, Greg Ballycannon with the win against Mullinavat. You'll hear all about that on the KCLR Hurling Podcast, which is available very, very shortly. Right now, here's some quality Irish Duke Special, Freewheel, on KCLR.

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0: Aslan, too late on KCLR. It's almost too late for us. We're about to wrap up on KCLR Sport. Don't forget some more great tunes after 6 o'clock this evening. Conaghy Shamrock's 13 points. Kilmacow 111 is the latest score after 38 minutes in the Junior League. In the other game going on at the moment, Dixburg beginning to pull away from Thomastown, 222 to 115. Earlier on, Fenians beaten by Winegap in the Junior League, 214 to 113. While it was a good day for Greg Namana, who beat Sleaf Roo 315 to 114. In the Intermediate League, Dunamagan 315, Roranisdeague 215, Carrick Shock 119, St Lactans 119, a draw, and Barrow Rangers 221, Blacks and Whites 313. In the Senior League, Greig Ballycallan 225, Mullinavat 316. There are games about to start in the Intermediate Championship in Carlow. We'll look back on the final round robin games from the Senior Championship last night on the KCLR Hurling Podcast Post Match Edition, which hopefully will be with you before 7 o'clock this evening. It's 2-2 now, by the way, between Burnley and West Ham. In fact, that is how it's finished. The full-time whistle has just blown. Burnley 2, West Ham 2, Watford beating Southampton 2-1 earlier on, that in the Championship. And Arsenal 3-0 winners against Manchester City in the Community Shield. It was great to hear from CK United earlier on. Their FAI National League campaign beginning in 2 weeks' time when they take on Newbridge in SETU Carlow. The long-term plan is to play in Buckley Park. That won't happen for this season, but it might happen for next season. And now, I did mention the post-match edition of the KCLR Hurling Podcast. Don't forget, tomorrow we've got the analysis edition coming out. And of course, Eddie Scaddy will be here between 7 and 8 with full time on KCLR. He'll look back at the hurling weekend across Carlow and Kilkenny and a whole lot more, including racing and football. That's it from me. I'll talk to you soon. Don't forget to check out our socials for more great stuff from across the weekend on KCLR. Enjoy the rest of your Sunday. Take care. Bye bye.
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10: At 6, good evening, I'm Tina Gates. The Garda Commissioner has condemned what he's called reckless and dangerous driving that causes potentially devastating impacts on innocent people. He's issued a statement following this morning's fatal collision on the M9, saying his thoughts are with the family injured when they were struck by a vehicle being driven the wrong way down the motorway. Justin Kelly says Garda are put in a really challenging situation dealing with such incidents, adding he's constrained in what he can say, as the incident has been referred to FISRU, the police ombudsman. A number of people have died in the head-on two-car collision that happened near Moon on the M9 northbound at Junction 3. Our reporter Molly O'Connor is still at the scene.
11: At around 3 o'clock this morning, a car was travelling southbound on the northbound carriageway of the M9 when it hit a second car. Four were travelling in the second car. Two women in their 30s, a woman in her 20s and a child all suffered serious injuries. The two women who were in the front of the car are in a critical condition. Gardaí say a number of people have died, but have not yet confirmed how many. A blue forensic tent has been set up on the side of the road, with several Garda forensic vehicles present. In a statement, FISRU said a team of investigators has attended the scene and its independent investigation is ongoing. Two hearses and a private ambulance left the scene shortly before 3:30 this afternoon. The two cars remain at the scene and the M9 is still closed in both directions. Molly O'Connor in County Kildare.
10: News and security correspondent with the Irish Independent, Robin Schiller, says examinations of the scene are expected to continue late into the evening.
12: Between Junction 3 and Junction 4 sealed off because there's, I suppose, debris relevant to the crash on both sides, the northbound and southbound sides have been sealed off, and forensic examiners, collision investigators still remain at the scene. FISRU are there to carry out their own investigations, and I imagine that that section of M9 between those two junctions will be sealed off for a lengthy period of time.
10: The Irish Patients Association estimates 19,000 people attended emergency departments in the first half of the year for a condition that they're already on a waiting list for. The figures are based on a study of almost 5,000 patients who presented at Our Lady of Lourdes Hospital ED in Drogheda in January this year. Stephen McMahon from the Irish Patients Association wants the HSE to widen the study to include more hospitals.
13: This important study that was conducted in January of this year in Our Lady of Lourdes Hospital showed that a small number of patients attending the ED department were there for the very condition they're on a waiting list for. It was something that the Irish Patients Association had been asking for a number of years, and it does show that we do have an issue of people attending the ED department for the very waiting list that they're on.
10: More than €230,000 worth of cannabis herbs been seized in Galway City. It was found after Gardaí searched a number of homes as part of an investigation targeting the sale and supply of drugs in the region. A man in his 40s and a man in his 50s were arrested and can be held for up to a week. Legal action may be taken against the Justice Minister over the department's refusal to grant visas to students from Gaza who've been awarded scholarships here. A number of Irish universities and colleges have issued the scholarships, and about 30 of the students have been in touch with Phoenix Law in Belfast, saying they're being asked to provide documentation that's not possible to obtain due to the ongoing conflict in the region. Alana Faulkner, trainee solicitor at Phoenix Law, says time's running out for this academic year.
14: I'm told from a colleague that dealt with a Gazan student last year, that this young student was turned around 3 times by authorities to actually leave Gaza. And then the academic year, we are urging the universities, and I'm very hopeful that universities will work with us if we are successful to obtain deferrals for these students.
10: And that's your latest news update at 6:04.
15: And in sport, Mona McSharry has secured her 3rd medal at the European Aquatics Championships in Paris. The Sligo Olympian went under 30 seconds for the first time in her career in claiming bronze in the 50 metres breaststroke in Paris. Tom Fannin was 6th in the men's 50 metres freestyle final. McSharry will be back in the pool with the women's relay team. They have their medal race later this evening. Kate O'Connor says it'll be an incredible moment when she's presented with her gold medal on the final evening of the European Athletics Championships later. The Louth woman put in a series of personal bests in being crowned European champion in the heptathlon in Birmingham last night. Meanwhile, Sophie O'Sullivan and Sarah Healy both in action in the 1500 metres final on the final night of the Games. Arsenal have eased to a 3-0 win against Manchester City in the Community Shield in Cardiff. The Premier League champions opened the scoring inside 30 seconds through Ricardo Calafiori. Kai Havertz and captain Martin Odegaard added goals either side of half-time as they eased to a win against the FA Cup holders. Teenager Sam Rooney has sent St. Pat's into the quarterfinals of the Club Orange FAI Cup. He scored an extra time winner as the Saints came back from 2-0 down to win 3-2 against the holders Shamrock Rovers. The holders built a 2-goal half-time advantage at Richmond Park thanks to goals from Jonathan Afolabi and Michael Noonan. But Luke Turner pulled one back for Pat's before Aidan Keane's injury time penalty sent that game to an additional 30 minutes. Bohemians will host Longford Town in the last of the third round ties from 7 p.m. Cristiano Ronaldo has hinted that he'll be retiring from football at the end of the season. The Portugal legend has told Vogue magazine it's probably his last year and that he wants to leave a spectacular legacy in the game. Shane Lowry looks set to make an early exit of the FedEx playoffs on golf's PGA Tour. The former Open winner has just closed on 3 over par at the St. Jude Championship, and he's currently just outside the top 50 places he needs to advance. Masters champion Rory McIlroy endured a very difficult weekend. He finished up on 8 over par after a final round of 72. Scotty Scheffler will be back out on course later this hour. He leads by 2 strokes at 13 under par. And that's your news and sport. I'm Will O'Callaghan. It's now 6 minutes past 6.
16: Good evening, I'm Stephen Byrne. KCLR has been informed of the following deaths. Gurley Delaney, Ní Coileán of 30 Upper Patrick Street, Kilkenny, on the 15th of August, peacefully at Drakeland's House Nursing Home. Reposing at her home on Monday evening from 4 p.m, concluding with prayers at 7 p.m. Requiem Mass on Tuesday morning at 11 o'clock in St. Patrick's Church, Kilkenny. Funeral afterwards to Fookstown Cemetery. George Madden of Naam, Goran, County Kilkenny, on Friday 14th of August, reposing at Johnson's Funeral Home, John's Green, Kilkenny, until 7 o'clock this evening with funeral prayers at 7. Requiem Mass on Monday at 11 o'clock in the Church of the Assumption, Goran, Kilkenny, followed by burial in the adjoining cemetery. House private pleas, family flowers only, donations to the Carlow Kilkenny Home Care Team. And Huey Long of 85 Green Road, Carlow, on the 14th of August at Hillview Nursing Home, Carlow, reposing today in Ór Shaoilí and Son Funeral Home, Pollard and Castle, Carlow, concluding with prayers at 7 p.m. Funeral Mass on Monday at 11 o'clock in the Church of the Holy Family, Asca, Carlow, burial afterwards in St. Mary's Cemetery. Donations in lieu of flowers to Carlow Meals on Wheels. Arieshte, Gurev Siad. 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
22: Good evening, my name is Etna Quirk and I'm a lecturer at SETU Carlow. 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More Than a Headline is an innovative community media and experiential learning initiative that connected students with local community organisations and individuals with lived experience of social marginalisation. 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Students participated in interview skills workshops. 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The initiative enables students to develop practical skills in ethical media practice, trauma-informed interviewing, documentary production and responsible broadcasting, all while building meaningful relationships with community organisations and people whose voices deserve to be heard. In our final episode, students Eva and Emma talk to Gráinne O'Neill about her experience providing supports to refugees, IPAS and beneficiaries of temporary protection.
0: Hello and welcome to our media and society discussion. 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
1: You're welcome. Thanks for having me.
2: Gráinne, can you tell us a little bit about yourself and what first drew you to work in this field?
1: I haven't always worked in public service. I've worked in the private sector as well. While I was up in Dublin, I did my law degree. And I suppose from that, I myself would be of a kind and caring nature. And from there, really, I didn't pursue law. I did some FE1s, all right, but I didn't pursue it completely. But I went back to the public sector then. And I started off here in Carlow, actually, doing business. And it didn't appeal to me at all. The only subject that I liked during my course was law. But I went out working anyway after my certificate into the public sector. But I went back to college then to pursue the degree. And then I started actually working in the public sector. And I've always worked with vulnerable groups. So whether that be in healthcare, I've always gone between kind of healthcare and local authority. So in healthcare, it would have been like with disabilities, older persons, those cancer patients. And then within local authority, I have worked with communities in terms of community development and now within integration.
2: And how has your perspective on the Irish support system changed since you started working?
1: My perspective on the Irish support system, well, given what we have gone through and what our Ukrainian neighbours have gone through in the past few years, I would say there's a lot of support. And obviously with the influx in terms of international protection applicants as well, I think Ireland has been very kind and very supportive. Absolutely. There's many supports and services there for people. But it's just, I suppose, the awareness of such supports and services. That's where we come in, really, as well.
0: And what is your role as support coordinator for Carlow County Council? Like, what does that entail?
1: So we're a team. So every local authority in the county, in the country, has a local authority integration team. And that team is made up of a coordinator, two support workers and an administrator. Now, it varies now across the country because obviously we vary geographically in terms of size. So some counties will have more support workers, which is badly needed. Absolutely. But Carlow is small. And that's the team setup. So really what we're about is working with, our initial role is really working with Ukrainians and international protection applicants. So we're about raising awareness, and we provide support guidance and really a signposting to the relevant supports and services for our new arrivals within County Carlow. So we would go into all the accommodation centres that are in the county, meet with clients face to face, and even do information sessions, like things like we would have on Garda Síochána come in with us into the centres, to give information sessions on things like violence and aggression, road safety, hate crime. These things are really essential that people are aware. It's our role really to inform people, particularly those in terms of, I suppose, international protection applicants. So many different cultures within even, Africa, exist, and different cultures accept different things and so on. But really, it's key to raise awareness and inform people of the laws and regulations in Ireland, because we work differently, and people need to be aware of that. But that's essentially it, raising awareness of the supports and services available, ensuring people are attached to relevant supports and services, and ensuring, I suppose, basic needs are met initially. In doing that, then we work so well in partnership and collaboratively with our partners across the county, such as our County Carlow Development Partnership, our ETB, you know, TUSLA, SIPSI, Youth Services. There's so many supports there and services that we work with. So if we find an issue, and it's, it could be related, say, even to health, well, I'll go to my partners who work in that area in the HSC, and we work together then in relation to trying to solve that. Again, as well, a lot of the role is about identifying gaps that exist, and again, coming up with solutions with our partners on the ground.
2: And what do you think is the most significant barrier for new arrivals that isn't receiving enough attention?
1: Well, there's many barriers. Obviously, language is a barrier, but we overcome that with translation services and so on. Now, an example I can give you is we had a training session now yesterday. We had the New Communities Partnership down from Dublin, and they work with families and children. So they would be highly supported by TUSLA. And we had a lady down who would be a migrant herself. And what we had her deliver, I suppose, was for, first of all, a cultural competency training for agency staff, you know, integration staff on the ground in the county, about understanding the different cultures and understanding how to talk to the different cultures. Because there is a fear, particularly amongst maybe our Muslim or Arab migrants, around authority, because authority in their country is very different to authority in our country. And so it's about knowing how to talk to people as well, so that, that, you know, that fear is not there, that they know we're here to support and help. And then we also had this lady as well deliver a session around child protection laws and safeguarding to family members. It was parents of the families we asked to attend this training as well. So that again, that they're fully informed of the laws in relation to child protection and safety here in Ireland, because things can go wrong, and they can go wrong very quickly if they're not informed.
0: And just kind of on that, is it more what you're trying to do is integrate people with the likes of An Garda Síochána, making them aware that they're there to help more so, you know, because they wouldn't be aware of.
1: Exactly. Absolutely. We're all here to help and support. And it's, again, it's raising awareness in around that.
0: They're there to help, kind of showing the people that they're not their enemy.
1: Absolutely. And that's key. All our roles is to integrate. Now, people can integrate very easily because they can, you know, get into education, or they can do this or do that and volunteer and do that and the other. But that's not necessarily inclusion. Mm-hmm. So we have to, you know, be aware of the inclusion piece then as well, because I think it's a kind of a two-pronged approach. So yes, we can inform people of what services and supports are there for them. But obviously, they need to feel the inclusion part. They need to feel the valued part, the respect part, because that's what makes people thrive within their community.
2: And how do you work with local host communities to create a welcoming environment to alleviate potential tensions?
1: So I suppose I don't really work in that field more so. There is a particular role within that in the community, in the Carlow County Development Partnership. So there is a particular role there. And there's a role called a kind of a link worker who, again, is in every county. Now, every county views that role differently and does things differently, because, again, every county is different in terms of their environment and how people are receiving our new arrivals. So, like, if we have huge, big centres in certain counties, like, you know, clearly that's going to cause, you know, huge tensions as well. In Carlow, we've been very, very lucky. Yes, we have a number of centres, not so huge in comparison to other counties, but we've been very lucky in that we have been welcoming, and usually those that kind of are speaking out against our new arrivals. Yes, there's keyboard warriors out there and that, but a lot of them as well, that initially there was a couple of little protests, all right, on Dublin Street initially when we were getting two kind of new IPA centres. But those, some of those people were in from different counties, obviously trying to cause trouble. So we are very lucky in Carlow, but I suppose we do have a committee called Carlow for All, That's really only getting off the ground, but that is about creating and showing the positives around our new arrivals in our county. So I suppose that's how we should combat this negative attitude, is more so about, you know, not answering back on, you know, about the negative attitude. It's more so creating the positive and showing the positive and just being in that positive frame, really, you know, in terms of what our new arrivals can contribute to our county and our country.
2: And what is your view of media representation of IPAS candidates?
1: Clearly, I mean, there's bad stories out there, obviously, in that, you know, people are saying, like, you know, they're not vetted, they're not this, they're not that. But obviously there is checks coming in. And in ways we have to trust those checks. Sometimes, obviously, people get through and, you know, but that's the same in of any race or anything like that. Like, you know, so if that's in relation to that. But clearly things are tightening up more so now. There are new checks and balances now in place. And obviously there are new regulations that have come into place as well, in even in relation to kind of family reunification and things like that. So look, things are kind of improving in that sense, really. But to me, it's kind of, it's, I suppose it's not fair, really, then, you know, again, that, again, it's kind of can be, you know, the bad voice or the wrong voice can be the high, you know, the loudest voice, which is not fair. Like yesterday now, or it wasn't yesterday, it was last Friday, was Wear Red Day. And that's an initiative promoted by the Irish Refugee Council, and that's against, you know, it's an initiative against racism, promoting diversity and inclusion. So as a local authority, and usually every local authority across the country, we get involved in Wear Red Day, and so we would ask all staff to wear red, and then we would kind of go around and take pictures, and we did a quiz. It was, the questions on the quiz were, just as an example, maybe how many migrants came into the country, say, last year or whatever, and obviously, we gave three figures. Usually people might think it's the highest figure, but it was the lowest figure. Do you know? So again, it was just about raising awareness, because people's perceptions are just different to what is actually happening. And the quiz, you know, it was really well received. And again, it's just highlighting, I suppose, in a positive way, what's real, really, you know. So I suppose that's something we did, I suppose, then to try and highlight that within our local authority, and hopefully as well through our HR department, or corporate or whatever, we can deliver some cultural competency training as well within the local authority staff, so that again it's just about raising awareness. Everybody needs to be informed, so we can respond respectfully in the right way.
0: Do you think people are quick to jump to conclusions on social media, kind of?
1: Oh, 100%, yeah. Because they don't know. And again, it's a fear, but this fear is created by people who are out to create fear, you know. And it's because people are not informed, you know. Yeah. They're just not informed. And sometimes, yes, people don't want to be informed and they want to believe such a thing, like, you know. But from my perspective anyway, and from the majority of people that I have worked with, people are coming, yes, for a better life. People are coming, they are fleeing war, they are fleeing traumas, terrible traumas, and they want to work and they want to contribute to society, and they are just looking for a better life, like all of us.
0: Yeah, and I suppose as a nation, we had the famine and all that, and we
1: 100%,
0: moved.
1: You know,
0: a lot of Irish people moved to America. So
1: yeah, exactly.
0: We should probably be more understanding.
1: Absolutely,
0: of,
1: yeah. It's reciprocated, really, and that's the way it should be. And like, we have a lot of similarities, like, to our Ukrainian neighbours as well. Like, I know we did a little trip there to Duckett's Grove, and something I didn't know was that Duckett's Grove used to be an IRA training camp.
0: Yeah.
1: And I suppose the tour guide was talking about the guerrilla warfare that happened then, like, you know, back then in Ireland, which is what's happening in Ukraine. So really, like that, as you say, you know, so many people migrated to America and other parts of the world, and here we are with similar pasts as well, or similar histories to our Ukrainian neighbours as well. So I think we have to remember all of that.
2: What do you think is the most common misconception about the protection applicant experience in Ireland that you wish more people could understand? You mentioned that the applicants do actually want to come in and work. So do you think
1: absolutely.
2: A lot of people
1: I think
2: they wouldn't.
1: Yeah, I think a lot of people might think, yeah, they're just kind of looking for a free ride, I suppose. Like, you know, and also, you know, that maybe, oh, they're going to come in and take all the houses, you know, and this kind of a thing. And that's not the case, because there are certain entitlements as well in relation to housing. But, you know, like, for instance, our Ukrainians or beneficiaries of temporary protection are not entitled to social housing at all. And there are going to be a lot of changes in relation to our accommodation recognition payment for the BOTPs. And so the supports that kind of are available at the moment are dwindling. But a lot of our Ukrainian community are living independently, seeking no supports from our country, because they are working and they are living their lives independently within our community, which is really what we want. They have integrated, you know, and they are being included. And the same with international protection applicants. While they are entitled, obviously, when they receive their status, it's a stamp four. So they would be entitled then. They have gone through the process in terms of their international protection application. And once they receive their stamp four, they are entitled to remain and entitled to the supports and services that you and I are entitled to. And they are assessed on that basis, like you or I would be assessed, you know. But again, a lot of international protection applicants, because there are no housing, there's no housing available really at the moment. It's such a dire, dire situation for everybody that they themselves are struggling and trying again to, you know, like everybody, trying to find that private accommodation. So they are again, like you or I, trying to find, you know, the accommodation solutions privately. So because they're out working and so on.
0: Yeah, everybody wants their own space. It's not like, yeah.
1: Everybody wants their own space, but nobody is kind of indirectly or coming in behind anyone's back, you know, kind of taking houses as such, because there are processes and procedures in place.
2: And Grainne, what is your view on the so-called far right and their message that Ireland is full?
1: I suppose it's hard to hear, in the sense that when, you know, that first came out, as you were saying, Eva, so many people left Ireland to go to different countries. And yes, that was very difficult as well. And yes, years ago, people weren't as well received years ago either, you know, in terms of the Irish initially when they went to America, and no Irish need apply and things like this, like, you know. So, but look, it's hard to hear, in that we're a welcoming country. And again, it is initially only the few that is kind of saying it. You can understand people to a certain extent saying it now because of the housing crisis, but the housing crisis is not being caused by our new arrivals. It was always there, and it will continue to be there for a long time. It's a huge, huge problem, and I don't know how it's going to be solved. So I do think then that because of that, then our new arrivals, you know, get a hard time because of that, because again, you know, people, you know, maybe not be informed in the right way, and the lack of awareness around it. So you can understand people saying it when they're in a dire situation, when they're, you know, when they're having trouble trying to live themselves. You can kind of understand it. But again, it's just people are not informed, and our new arrivals are not causing the housing crisis, because it was there beforehand.
2: And in a field that is heavily defined by government policies, how do you ensure that the human experience remains the priority?
1: That is hard. It most definitely is hard, because obviously people living in an accommodation centre, while it should be their home, they obviously have to comply with so many policies and procedures. What we do, I suppose, is, again, we try and provide as many supports as possible, and trying to get people out of the centres as well, you know. And then as well, there are some people that don't want to come out of the centres, because obviously it's different cultures, even though you might think they're socially isolated, maybe that's what they want. You know, again, it's about being informed and learning that and understanding that. But we would go into centres and we would do different activities. Like, we have a garden club in one centre at the moment, where we have the ladies out planting fruits and vegetables and things like that, which is fantastic. So you're, I suppose you're trying to bring that bit of normality into the centres itself. It's very hard on children.
2: Yeah.
1: Very, very difficult on children.
2: They don't understand what's happening.
1: They do and they don't. Sometimes, unfortunately, they're too well informed, you know, on certain things. But that's because they've seen an awful lot of bad things, you know, that children here in Ireland would not experience. They are informed sometimes a bit too much from what they have seen with their own little eyes, unfortunately. But again, it's just, I suppose we try and bring as much normality into the centres or take people out as much as we can if they want to come out. But children obviously attend school. Yes, they come back to a centre where they cannot bring their friends. So that's very difficult, obviously, for children then as well.
0: Is there much fear around people leaving the centre? Like, they would hear a lot of noise on the outside. Does that have much effect on them, you know, integrating with the rest of the community, maybe seeing some of the stuff on social media? Does that bring much fear to them?
1: Well, it does. Absolutely. Yeah. There is fear. And that's when there was a couple of incidents that happened around the country there one time. We did bring the guards in to talk about hate crime, you know, and to let them know that that, again, people are there for them and exactly what they need to do if they are in fear. And that it would be better to report or better to ring 999 straight away rather than have something escalate. You know what I mean? It's always just better to report, catch something early. But people are definitely, they do live in fear. Not, I wouldn't say it's a huge issue in Carlow, but there are obviously huge issues around the country where there are huge, big centres. And look, there are issues, and particularly, I suppose, as well, out in Tullow, where we have a male-only centre. And initially when, obviously, the centre, you know, the community found out the centre was coming, and there was fear in the community in relation to that. But my God, the lads out there have really integrated into the community, and they have really been welcomed as well. And they have contributed so much out there in terms of volunteerism. It's fantastic. And as well, people in Carlow and the town centre as well, the volunteerism has gone through the roof because people want to help, you know. So look, there is an element of fear, I suppose. But again, you know, we try to alleviate that as much as possible.
2: Do you think the media should show more of these positive stories? We constantly see negative stories about...
1: I think so, but I think there's an onus on each county to do that as well. Yeah. Like, there's an onus on the services as well to do that, and it's something we're talking about as amongst ourselves at the moment to try and get that positive, but those positive stories out there. So look, that is something that should happen and should happen in every county, absolutely.
2: And with the issue of global displacement continually changing and with different cultures as well, how do you ensure that the supports there continue to be accessible for these different groups?
1: Well, it's about visibility, I suppose. Yeah, we need to be out there.
2: Informing people,
1: exactly. Again, now at the moment, our initial, I suppose, role was kind of the centres, but we are going further than that and reaching out to the wider community. You know, Carlow at the moment doesn't have a kind of a migration forum, and we're working on that at the moment then as well. In order to create a forum that we really should have representatives from each culture here in Carlow sitting on a forum, be it an umbrella group, you know, so that where if any committee or any organisation needs a representative of our new communities, our new arrivals, that's where it should be pulled from, you know, that they themselves have their own voice, they themselves are visible. You know what I mean? That and that's really, really important. But for me and for my team, and even for other teams on the ground as well, it is about visibility. It is about getting out into the wider community, because even though we have many new arrivals, as I said, living independently within our community, they still, I'm sure, need some supports and services. And whether that could be in around mental health, or it could just be in around tourism or anything, you know what I mean, that they want to find out about the county, we are there to provide that that advice and guidance, etc. Yeah.
2: Could you talk us through your day-to-day of your work that you do?
1: I suppose my day-to-day initially when I started in the role, because I was on my own, I didn't have the support workers, my day-to-day was literally out in the accommodation centres, and even, you know, sometimes as well people might want to talk within the centre to us, so we would have kind of one-to-ones within our own office. We'd make appointments and people would come and see us in the office then as well. So that was my role initially, in getting out, making connections, networking, and finding out what the supports and services were and so on. Even though I'm from Carlow, I lived in Dublin for a while, but my role is to ensure I'm informed as well as to what's there for people. So that was initially my role, but now I have Selena and I have Michael, and Selena now would look after our international protection applicants, and she would kind of help coordinate on events and so on. And Michael looks after our Ukrainian community, and he would also look after the Offer a Home scheme that is administered through Carlow County Council, and that would be properties that we would kind of manage for the accommodation recognition payment. And so that's the way, I suppose, I have broken up the team, and to ensure, I suppose, that areas are covered. And then me, myself, I'm still getting out, trying to meet people, not only locally, but nationally. There's so many national services that we need to ensure we can link in with and have that supports there as well for the people in Carlow, like particularly around mental health and counselling. The supports for things like, you know, FGM, female genital mutilation, torture, these kind of things. The supports that are available locally are not enough, because people are not trained appropriately. And this is a huge issue nationally, absolutely. But some of these supports then would be up in Dublin. So I need to ensure that we are linked in with those supports so that people locally can access those supports, be it on a national level as well. So I'm constantly, I suppose, networking, trying to find new ways of doing things, new ways of filling gaps, just in general meeting people and ensuring that we are doing the best we can for the people we work with.
2: You mentioned that you worked in Dublin as well. Do you find there's any difference with the misinformation in the different counties?
1: Well, I suppose the bigger counties there would be, because I suppose you have a lot more people to kind of get to. Mm. So there would be that, all right. But I suppose when I worked in Dublin, I was working in the health service. So it's a bit different. Yeah.
2: So Grainne, what is the procedure when new entrants arrive?
1: So when new entrants arrive, obviously they will come into City West.
2: Okay.
1: So obviously they'll be directed at the airport to come through City West, and that's where all the kind of checks and balances really happen then as well. And then people are directed as to where they will go then. So in the case of Ukrainians, beneficiaries of temporary protection, they will be directed to a DAC, which is a designated accommodation centre. Now, currently, there's around five of those around the country at the moment. And the policy at the moment is that they have 30 days to stay in the DAC, trying to find private accommodation, basically, or trying to find an accommodation that will accept the accommodation recognition payment. So it's quite difficult at the moment in terms of Ukrainians. Now, we don't have as many coming in at all as what we did have. As I said, they'll come into a DAC and they have 30 days. It used to be 90 days. And then they'd, as I said, try and find their own accommodation. Now, before the DACs came into play, There was obviously accommodation centres for Ukrainians across the country, and we would have a number of those still then that people have been in for, you know, a number of years. Again, the aim is of the government, and the aim is of all of us, is to, and because this, what integration is providing supports and services to ensure people can live independently, no matter what culture you are, in our community and be respected within our community. And so I suppose maybe that's the thinking then behind the whole DAC. I suppose the Department of Justice is just coming up with ways to move that along more quicker in terms of getting people, I suppose, out into the community. But I suppose it's also a deterrent in terms of people coming into the country, I think, as well, because there isn't the accommodation available as what used to be. So look, I suppose, so that's the Ukrainian pathway. They come in, checks and balances. And as I said, then it's kind of to a DAC centre for 30 days. They need to find their own accommodation then, or they leave, because for Ukrainians, there's no social housing support for Ukrainians. And that's what was agreed initially when Ireland took Ukrainians in. In terms of international protection applicants, again, they come in through kind of City West, checks and balances happen. There isn't, particularly for single men, you would have seen, obviously, and still there is a lot of tents in Dublin. Single men, if there's no spaces, I suppose, anywhere, then, you know, they're provided with a tent or within tented accommodation. Again, there's a number of kind of bigger centres around the country in relation to that. And then they're moved on then to kind of smaller centres around the country, where then they'll obviously try to, I suppose, bed down some roots, which is what happens. They've obviously applied for their international protection applicant status when they come in. Obviously, there's new rules and regulations there now. The International Protection Act 2025 was introduced, obviously. And they're now looking to, obviously, the department to ensure the process is quickened up so that when people apply, they should have their response within 3 months of that application. And what is happening now is that there's a lot of people that are not successful in their initial application, and then they go on appeal. However, those people then are not entitled to a work permit. So people are in limbo, unfortunately, then, which isn't good, because people, they've nothing to do. They don't, you know what I mean? And yes, okay, they can volunteer and all that kind of thing. But still, you know, if people want to come, they want to come to work and occupy themselves, learn new skills. They can't do that then, unfortunately. So it is, it does leave people in an awkward situation. But then if people do receive their state, obviously they get their stamp for quicker, and they can integrate and move on within our community then quicker. And then that process then also speeds up, I suppose, for the department, the element of the deportation element then as well, like, you know, if people don't receive their status. But obviously there's, within the Act, there's a number of appeals, and people can appeal up to the very end, obviously.
2: You mentioned the men sleeping in tents. What is your opinion on the violent non-white male narrative that we're seeing in Ireland?
1: Well, I mean, obviously, it's not good.
2: Do you think there's any way we can overcome this, or?
1: Well, I mean, unfortunately, you know, what is happening when young men are coming in and they're sleeping in tents and they are congregating then together, like, that's not good. You know, and then when they've nothing to do and so on, like, you know, that's not good. And it doesn't look good. And so I just wish there was something else for them.
2: Other options.
1: Wish there was. Yeah. Absolutely. Yeah. But I do think, I suppose, with all these new rules and regulations, as I said, it is the department, I think, trying to make it more difficult for people to kind of come in. You can understand it to a certain extent, but it is putting people in a very, very in bad situations, yeah, too, you know.
2: It's obviously a very heavy job that you have on a day-to-day basis. How do you disconnect when you finish work?
1: It's hard, because clearly there are issues, obviously, with kind of different types of trafficking and so on. And I have lost sleep over that, because I suppose I care, you know, and sometimes I can care too much.
2: Yeah.
1: But you just have to learn to just kind of, and you, I suppose you don't want to become desensitized to these things either, because you just don't. Everybody's human at the end of the day, and everybody has had their own experiences, and some are worse than others. And you just don't want to be desensitized to that, because you just don't want to think it's okay, because none of it's okay. So I suppose, and sometimes I don't have time to think about it, because I have a 13-year-old and she kind of keeps me very busy.
2: You're occupied.
1: In terms of all her activities and so on. So look, it's kind of that and Netflix.
2: Yeah. You'd rather care than show off when you go
1: 100%, yeah. Because yeah, that's just the way I am, yeah.
0: And if you could sit down with one person today and hand them an insight from volunteers and workers that you lead, who would it be, and what would you want to tell them?
1: Gosh, that's really interesting. God, I don't know. That's a really interesting question.
2: Is there anyone in the government or any political parties that you'd like to send a message to?
1: Like, I think that the parties know exactly what's going on, but each party has their own narrative that they have to push.
2: Yeah.
1: I mean, it's not that these people are not human at all. They are human and clearly have feelings and clearly can see what's going on. But people that are involved in certain

0: Eva McTeague.
1: And I'm Emma Fitzpatrick. And this is our reflection on the assignment More Than Just a Headline as part of our module, Media and Society.
0: For this interview, we interviewed Cáinne O'Neill from Carlow County Council. Cáinne works with international protection applicants who come to Carlow and she helps integrate them with the community.
1: To prepare for our interview, we did a lot of workshops as a part of the module with different organisations and charity groups like Amber and the Good Shepherd. And I think we learned a lot through those workshops, because before that we kind of just saw, you know, arrivals as a new topic or something people give out about social media. But talking to the organisations really made us see the real life stories and how they experience it.
0: Yeah, definitely. We all, like, there was a time where that's what our social media is. We're definitely full of
1: it, was just people in the media, giving out.
0: Yeah, even on the news, like, it was just giving out about the international protection applicants. But I think Cáinne really, like, broke down that barrier to us. You know, she was able to explain what goes on.
1: And humanize it.
0: Exactly, yeah.
1: And it made it seem like, on social media, it just seems like a one-sided conversation rather than getting to hear their actual experience.
0: Just that, like, Ireland is full. She was able to kind of, like, you know, change that narrative that that's not what it's about. These people don't necessarily want to come to Ireland. They do want to stay.
1: They're leaving their homes too.
0: Like, yeah, their comfort. Yeah, exactly.
1: Yeah, and we definitely felt a big responsibility as well when we were interviewing Cáinne to make sure that we were representing them right as well. Because it's such a difficult topic to talk about.
0: Exactly, yeah.
1: And we just really, you know, sat back and listened to what Cáinne had to say rather than trying to put our own narrative on it.
0: Yeah. And I think, like, throughout the module as well, we learned different interview like techniques and how to approach different questions, because, like, it's such a, can be such a touchy subject sometimes. Yeah. Like, making sure we ask the right questions and not
1: presume.
0: Yeah, making, like, any presumptions. Yeah.
1: Yeah.
0: Yeah, I think that really.
1: Yeah, something Cáinne said that really stuck with me was when she said that some of the arrivals have no choice but to sleep outside in tents. Mm-hmm. I just thought that was so sad. Like, you hear about them all these people who are coming to Ireland, but you don't hear about, like, the struggle that they face when they get here, and, like, how hard it is for them to find accommodation or a job and to actually get their new life started.
0: Yeah.
1: Yeah, I think even just the way that they're represented in the media, like, the arrivals, they're just put into a category as this one group of people or a statistic, like, how many people are coming in, like, and people just don't think about the actual people, which I think this module really helps to break down, and people will hear their own stories as well as not just us interviewing Cáinne, but the other interviews as well. There is actual people talking about it.
0: Listen to a lot of first-hand stories in this module. Like, before, you might, you know, just be like, oh yeah, that's what happened to, you know, X, Y, and Z. But definitely, throughout the module, we got to listen to, like, good stories that help us, like, not it presume.
1: It makes you realise that you should be more, like, conscious of how you view people and have more empathy for people who are going through things that we never had to experience.
0: Yeah,
1: and probably hopefully never will.
0: Yeah.
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5: At 7, good evening, I'm Tina Gates. The Gatha Commissioner's warned of the potentially devastating impact of what he calls reckless and dangerous driving. In a statement following this morning's fatal collision on the M9, Justin Kelly says his thoughts are with the family struck by a vehicle travelling the wrong way down the motorway. A number of people have died in the crash near Moon, which has been referred to Fisru. Four family members in the second car, two women in their 30s, a woman in her 20s and a child, all suffered serious injuries. Molly O'Connor reports from the scene.
6: All day, teams of Garda forensic investigators combed the motorway on foot and a blue forensic tent was set up on the side of the road. The wreckage of the two cars remained at the scene and the M9 stayed closed off in both directions. In response to the incident, the Road Safety Authority said that every road death is a tragedy and behind every person who loses their life is a family, friends and a community left to deal with the devastating consequences. They said no journey should end with a family waiting for someone who will never come home. Molly O'Connor in County Kildare.
5: News and security correspondent with the Irish Independent, Robin Schiller, says examinations of the scene are expected to continue late into the evening.
7: Between Junction 3 and Junction 4 sealed off because there's, I suppose, debris relevant to the crash on both sides, the northbound and southbound sides have been sealed off. And forensic examiners, collision investigators still remain at the scene. Fusru are there to carry out their own investigations. And I imagine that that section of M9 between those two junctions will be sealed off for a lengthy period of time.
5: A Gatha patrol car has been rammed by a stolen car in South Dublin. It happened as Gardaí on patrol responded to reports of dangerous driving on the M50 in Leopardstown at around 2 a.m. this morning. Gardaí came across the stolen car at Glencairn Drive in the Gallops and signalled for it to stop, but it failed to do so and rammed the patrol car. The occupants got out of the stolen car and ran away. A teenager has drowned during the Balnamore Family Festival in County Leitrim. Gardaí say the young man in his late teens was taken from the water at Kiltimuden early this morning and pronounced dead. Festival organisers have cancelled tonight's fireworks display as a mark of respect, saying they're deeply saddened by the tragedy and their thoughts are with the family and friends of those affected. The Irish Patients Association estimates 19,000 people attended emergency departments in the first half of the year for conditions they were already awaiting treatment for. The estimate's based on a study of patients at Our Lady of Lourdes Hospital in Drogheda. The Association's Stephen McMahon wants the HSE to extend the research to more hospitals.
8: The small number of patients attending the ED department were there for the very condition they're on awaiting this for. And it does show that we do have an issue of people attending the ED department for the very waiting list that they're on.
5: Legal action could be taken against the Justice Minister over delays granting visas to Gaza students awarded scholarships here. Around 30 students have contacted Phoenix Law in Belfast, saying they're being asked for documents they can't obtain because of the conflict. Trainee solicitor Alana Faulkner says time's running out for this academic year.
9: The academic year, we are urging the universities, and I'm very hopeful that universities will work with us if we are successful to obtain deferrals for these students.
5: Concerns have been raised that potential evidence of genocide's been removed from Gaza by Israel. Euromed Human Rights Monitor says almost 100 trucks carrying rubble and debris are leaving the territory every day. It estimates at least 73,000 Palestinians have been killed since the war began in October 23. Middle East journalist Hannah McCarthy says far greater care was taken to preserve evidence following the Hamas-led attacks in Israel.
10: After the 7th of October, I went to some of the kibbutzes that were attacked by Hamas, and I saw members of a religious organization going around sites and trying to look for eyelashes or any small fragment of Israeli victims. And that's the kind of care they took there.
5: And that's your latest news update at 4 minutes past seven.
11: And in sport, Mona McSherry has secured her third medal at the European Aquatics Championships in Paris. The Sligo Olympian went under 30 seconds for the first time in claiming bronze in the 50 metres breaststroke final. Double gold medalist Ellen Walsh set a new national record, but narrowly missed out on a medal in the 200 metres butterfly final. Tom Fannin was sixth overall in the men's 50 metres freestyle. The women's relay team will have their medal race later this hour. Kate O'Connor has been presented with her gold medal at the European Athletics Championships. The Loud Woman put in a series of personal bests in being crowned European champion in the heptathlon in Birmingham last night. O'Connor says it's a special moment in her career. 2 years ago, I would never have thought that this would be me with a medal wrapped around my neck like this. But yeah, I put in an insane amount of work, and I feel like I deserve to be standing here with this medal wrapped around my neck because I've put myself through my paces over the last while. So yeah, absolutely delighted. Sophie O'Sullivan and Sarah Healy are in the 1500 metres final later tonight on the last night of the championships. Arsenal have eased to a 3-0 win against Manchester City in the Community Shield in Cardiff. The Premier League champions opened the scoring inside the first minute through Ricardo Calafiori. Kai Havertz and captain Martin Odegaard scored either side of half time as they hammered the FA Cup winners 3-0. Teenager Sam Rooney has sent St Pat's into the quarterfinals of the Club Orange FAI Cup. He scored an extra time winner as the Saints came back from 2-0 down to win 3-2 against Shamrock Rovers. The holders had built a 2-goal half time advantage at Richmond Park thanks to goals from Jonathan Afolabi and Michael Noonan. Luke Turner pulled one back for Pat's before Aidan Keane's injury time penalty sent that game to an additional 30 minutes. Bohemians are hosting Longford Town in the last of the third round ties. That game is just underway, while Rangers have been drawn against Glasgow rivals Celtic in the quarterfinals of the Scottish League Cup. Cristiano Ronaldo admits this is probably his last season. He's told Vogue magazine it's likely he will retire at the end of this year. And Shane Lowry looks set to make an early exit at the FedEx playoffs on golf's PGA Tour. The former Open winner has closed on 3 over par at the St Jude Championship, and he sits currently just outside the top 50 place that he would need to advance. The Masters champion Rory McIlroy had a tricky weekend. He finished up on 8 over par, and Scottie Scheffler is the leader there currently by 2 strokes at 13 under par. And that's your news and sport. I'm Will O'Callaghan. It's 6 minutes past 7.
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15: Yes, Luke Cullen here for your Sunday show. I'll be with you from 7 to 10 this Sunday evening. 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

The Cure there with Friday I'm In Love. Now we're switching up and we're heading to the Emerald Isle. 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

0: That was a classic, that is Gangster's Paradise from the man himself, Coolio. Now, after the break, we'll have more of your favourite music here this Sunday night. This is Luke Cullen with you until 10 o'clock. We'll have music from the like of Keane DeCrow, Bella Kay, as well as our very first step into the Rec Room this evening.
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0: Now, with the success of our athletes across the board in both athletics and swimming at the European Championships this past week, I thought, what better than to do when it comes to a rec room than look at sports in media? And we started off with our book recommendations. So our first rec room here is the autobiography of someone who is, in my mind, the greatest athlete we have ever produced here in Ireland. And you may not even have heard of him. He's the son of a farmer. He's from Carriganshore and he is a legendary bike rider. He's the winner of nearly 200 professional races, including two Paris-Roubaix, the Vuelta a España and Milan-San Remo. And he is regarded in Europe as one of the greats of the sport. It is Sean Kelly. Now, his book titled Hunger details his early life growing up on a farm in Carrick to his rise through the amateur racing scenes here at home before turning professional in 1977 at the age of 21. Sean, as a young pro, he was living in Digges in France and he quickly transitioned to becoming a ferocious classics contender, which are one day races, and a multi-stage winner, laying the groundwork for 193 career professional victories. The book never shies away from the brutality of cycling, the suffering, the travel, the sacrifices, you name it. But Sean includes it all in his distinct matter-of-fact-like tone. Never too emotional, but not pretending to be something that he isn't. And what he is one of the greatest of all time. So this one is in any good bookstore, titled Sean Kelly, Hunger. And it is our first rec here in the rec room. Well, actually, have another Irish athlete coming up very, very soon, which is also another book that I highly recommend. It's one that I'm currently reading through at the moment, but that will be for later on in the show. But for now, it is back to the music.
1: I hate confrontation.

0: James, and that was Sit Down Here on your Sunday night show. This is your host, Luke Cullen. I hope you're enjoying the music that we have so far. We've more of it coming up for music from the likes of Lola Young, Jennifer Lopez, and The Cardigans. And also, I'll be telling you some good news from this past week. And I'll tell you, if you're paying attention to the world of sport, you might just know what it is. We'll see you after that.
1: Luke Cullen on KCLR.
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6: So while Nismo arrogates to the Gnolocht, 3/4 glacus the chlor, mwishach the ishke the chudge ishke eiren. 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

0: And then we had finals for Daniel Whiffen and Tom Farron. And then in the athletics, it was historic as well. Kate O'Connor, what a woman, what an athlete. She got gold in the women's heptathlon. And then Mark English, to top off such an amazing career he's had, finally on the top step of the podium, he got gold in the men's 800 metres. Rashida Adeleke, after such an injury broken and kind of like fractured season, she got silver in the women's 200 metres. And then Andrew Koskeren, out of nowhere, on I think it was only like 100 metres to go, he was like fifth or sixth in the men's 1500, and he stormed through to get a bronze medal. And there's finals across the board, both in the swimming and the athletics. Later on, we'll have the finals for the Sophie Sullivan and Sarah Healy in the women's 1500. And yesterday, there was the men's and women's 4x100 meter relay teams in the finals as well. But yeah, this is going to be a little bit of a shorter of a good news segment. But I just want to say the fact that we have so many athletes in some of the toughest sports in the world fighting against like Europe's best and like the world's best as well in so many different events, so many different, you know, sports is absolutely amazing, and they deserve our support. So if it's like listening on radio, if it's hitting like on an Instagram post or watching on television, please go out and support our athletes. They deserve it. They sacrifice so much. And in terms of the financial side, a lot of them get back so very little because there's not enough people watching. So please go out and watch, go out and support, whether it's on the pitch, on the racetrack, in the pool, in the gymnastics gym, whatever it is, because in Ireland, we have some of the best athletes in the world. And we have had for years and years and years, decades and decades and decades, but so many of them get pushed to the side because their sport isn't as, you know, commercially viable or it's not as popular. But go out and support them because they really, really do deserve it. So, and whether an athlete is in a heat, a semi-final, a final, or gets to medal or wins, the fact that they're at this level is absolutely amazing. Like, to even get to this level is unreal. And there's so many great athletes that maybe didn't get picked for a European team, but they're fighting away to get picked for the next team, or get to picked for the next World Championships or the next league game, whatever it is. That there's so many that don't get the spotlight. So whatever way you can, go out and support your local athletes. And that there is our good news segment.
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0: We're closing out the first hour here on your Sunday night show. I'll be here until 10 o'clock playing your favourite music of all time. Just like Noah Kahan, Justin Bieber and Miley Cyrus that are up next. And in our second hour, we'll be diving once again into the Rec Room.

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7: At 8, good evening, I'm Tina Gates. The Garda Commissioner says some motorists are driving the wrong way on motorways for social media likes, regardless of the potentially devastating consequences. Justin Kelly made the comments following this morning's fatal collision on the M9, where a family was struck by a car travelling the wrong way. It follows a similar collision recently on the M50. A number of people died in this morning's crash near Moon, which has been referred to FISRU, the police ombudsman. 4 family members in the second car, 2 women in their 30s, a woman in her 20s and a child all suffered serious injuries. Molly O'Connor reports from the scene.
8: All day, teams of Garda forensic investigators combed the motorway on foot and a blue forensic tent was set up on the side of the road. The wreckage of the 2 cars remained at the scene and the M9 stayed closed off in both directions. In response to the incident, the Road Safety Authority said that every road death is a tragedy and behind every person who loses their life is a family, friends and a community left to deal with the devastating consequences. They said no journey should end with a family waiting for someone who will never come home. Molly O'Connor in County Kildare.
7: News and security correspondent with the Irish Independent, Robin Schiller, says examinations of the scene are expected to continue late into the night.
9: Between Junction 3 and Junction 4 sealed off because there's, I suppose, debris relevant to the crash on both sides, the northbound and southbound sides have been sealed off, and forensic examiners, collision investigators still remain at the scene. FISRU are there to carry out their own investigations.
7: A Garda patrol car has been rammed with a stolen car in South Dublin. It happened as Gardaí on patrol responded to reports of dangerous driving on the M50 in Leopardstown at around 2 a.m. this morning. Gardaí came across the stolen car at Glencairn Drive in the Gallops and signalled for it to stop, but it failed to do so and rammed the patrol car before a number of people got out of the stolen car and ran away. A teenager has drowned during the Balnamore Family Festival in County Leitrim. Gardaí say the young man in his late teens was taken from the water at Kiltimoodin early this morning and pronounced dead. Festival organisers have cancelled tonight's fireworks display as a mark of respect, saying they're deeply saddened by the tragedy and their thoughts are with the family and friends of those affected. The Irish Patients Association estimates 19,000 people attended emergency departments in the first half of the year for conditions that they were already awaiting treatment for. The estimate's based on a study of patients at Our Lady of Lourdes Hospital in Drogheda, and the association's Stephen McMahon wants the HSE to extend the research.
10: A small number of patients attending the ED department were there for the very condition they're on awaiting this for, and it does show that we do have an issue of people attending attending the ED department for the very waiting list that they're on.
7: Legal action could be taken against the Justice Minister over delays granting visas to Gaza students awarded scholarships here. Around 30 students have contacted Phoenix Law in Belfast, saying they're being asked for documents they can't obtain because of the conflict. Trainee solicitor Alana Faulkner says time's running out for this academic year.
0: We are urging the universities, and I'm very hopeful that universities will work with us if we are successful to obtain deferrals for these students.
7: Concerns are being raised that potential evidence of genocide is being removed from Gaza by Israel. EuroMed Human Rights Monitor says almost 100 trucks carrying rubble and debris are leaving the territory every day. It estimates at least 73,000 Palestinians have been killed since October 2023. And Middle East-based journalist Hannah McCarthy says far greater care was taken to preserve evidence following the Hamas-led attacks in Israel.
11: After the 7th of October, I went to some of the kibbutzes that were attacked by Hamas, and I saw members of a religious organization going around sites and trying to look for eyelashes or any small fragment of Israeli victims. That's the kind of care they took there.
7: And that's your latest news update at 4 minutes past eight.
12: And in sport, Mona McSherry says she's delighted to have landed a third medal of the week at the European Aquatics Championships. The Sligo Olympian has claimed bronze in the 50 metres breaststroke final in Paris, going under 30 seconds in the event for the first time in her career. It adds to McSherry's silver medal in the 100 metres breaststroke and bronze in the 200 metres breaststroke earlier this week. Double gold medalist Ellen Wall set a new national record but narrowly missed out on a medal in the 200 metres butterfly final. Kate O'Connor has been presented with her gold medal at the European Athletics Championships. The Louth woman put in a series of personal bests in being crowned European champion in the heptathlon in Birmingham last night. Sophie O'Sullivan and Sarah Healy are in action in the 1500 metres final later on what's the last night of the championships. Arsenal have eased to a 3-0 win against Manchester City in the Community Shield in Cardiff. The Premier League champions opened the scoring inside 30 seconds through Ricardo Calafiori. Kai Havertz and captain Martin Odegaard then added more goals either side of half-time against last year's FA Cup winners. Teenager Sam Rooney has sent St Pat's into the quarterfinals of the Club Orange FAI Cup. He scored an extra time winner as the Saints came back from 2-0 down to win 3-2 against the holders Shamrock Rovers. Bohemians are 2-0 up against Longford Town in the last of the third round ties. Colm Whelan and Harry Vaughan have scored for Bows in that one. Rangers have been drawn against their Glasgow rivals Celtic in the quarterfinals of the Scottish League Cup. They'll be meeting at Ibrox after Derek McGuinness got his first win with a 5-1 thrashing of the holders St Mirren this afternoon. Stenhouse Muir pulled off the shock of the round, a 1-0 victory against Motherwell, and they'll host Hearts in the next round. Cristiano Ronaldo has hinted that he'll be retiring from football at the end of this season. The Portugal legend has told Vogue magazine it'll probably be the last year of his career, and he wants to leave a spectacular legacy behind. Shane Lowry looks set to make an early exit at the FedEx playoffs on golf's PGA Tour. The former Open winner has closed on 3 over par at the St Jude Championship, and he currently sits just outside the top 50, which he would need to advance. Masters champion Rory McIlroy endured a difficult weekend and finished up on 8 over par. Scottie Scheffler is the leader by one stroke currently at 12 under, and the Irish eventing team have sealed qualification for the Los Angeles Olympics by finishing 4th at the World Championships. And that's your news and sport. I'm Will O'Callaghan. It's now 6 minutes past 8.
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17: 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I hope you are enjoying your Sunday evening. I tell you, we got just the right tunes to keep you on track as we head into the few last hours of the refuge here of the weekend. Now to kick us off into our second hour, it is Cyril with Stumbling In.

0: 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Now, coming up after the break, we'll be diving once again into the Rec Room and we'll have music from the likes of Walking on Cars, Harry Styles and Artemis.
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2: 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So

0: It's time now for our TV rec. And this one was a lockdown Netflix classic. So it may bring back memories from a time when we were stuck at home and had series like this to keep us company, but it is definitely worth the watch. This one is called The Last Dance. And The Last Dance covers the rise and fall of basketball's most notorious and arguably most successful franchise, the Chicago Bulls. Led by Michael Jordan on the court and Peter Jackson on courtside, the 1990s saw the Bulls establish themselves as one of the most notable dynasties in sports history.
1: When people see this, they're going to say, well, he wasn't really a nice guy. He may have been a tyrant. Oh, well, that's you, because you never won anything. I wanted to win, but I wanted them to win and be a part of that as well.
0: Winning six NBA titles between 1991 and 1998 with 2 three-peats included, they broke out of the American sports ceiling and into global stardom. Honestly, it's incredibly well shot, and despite the time jumps back and forth within each episode throughout the years, it is relatively easy to follow, even for someone who knows next to nothing about the sport, let alone the megalith that was the Chicago Bulls, such as myself. You hear from fans, CEOs, managers, and players in both modern-day and archival footage. The stories of their years of struggle in the 80s to their 1990s domination and the franchise's messy breakup with Michael Jordan. The fact that it can attract non-hoop fans such as myself speaks to the quality of the series, and legacy of the Bulls. And that there is your TV recommendation. And as I said, you can catch that on Netflix anytime.

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1: Tank fly, boss walk, jam, nitty gritty. You're listening to the boy from the big bad city. This is Jam Hot. This is Jam.

0: This is Jam Hot. It's another book recommendation here for our third stop into the Rec Room this evening, and this one is about Irish long-distance running legend Catriona McKernan, as she released her autobiography Running for My Life in October 2005 through Red Rock Press. Now, this one is one that I'm currently making my way through, but I'll tell you, I am thoroughly enjoying it. It offers, I have to say, a really honest look into her rise from running barefoot on a family farm back in County Cavan to becoming a powerhouse in the world of athletics. It really is quite transparent, like I said. Unlike many sports biographies that look to play a highlight reel, she shares explicit details regarding her exact training sessions, race prep, trails, tribulations, and major life lessons, and looks at her stellar athletic tenure, including winning the London and Amsterdam marathons and holding the long-standing Irish women's marathon record with a time of 2 hours, 22 minutes and 32 seconds, and it is a time that still stands today. So if you have any interest in sport, let alone just running, definitely pick this one up, because like so many top-class athletes in this country, they tend to get overlooked. So this is why I'm shouting this one out. So go pick up Running for My Life by the Irish running legend.
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0: That was Jamiroquai with Canned Heat. And before that, we had Florence and the Machine with Shake It Out and Zara Larsson with Lush Life. Now, we're going to keep the music rolling here on your Sunday night show. We'll be here until 10 o'clock playing your favourite music of all time. Coming up very, very soon, we'll have music from the likes of Lost Frequencies and Coldplay.
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8: At nine, good evening, I'm Tina Gates. Five teenage boys have now been confirmed dead following this morning's crash on the M9 in County Kildare. All five were travelling in the same car and their bodies have been removed to Naas General Hospital for post-mortem examinations. Three women and a young boy who were in the second car remain in hospital with serious injuries. Garda forensic investigators have finished examining the scene and the motorway is expected to reopen shortly. Molly O'Connor reports.
9: All day, teams of Garda forensic investigators combed the motorway on foot and a blue forensic tent was set up on the side of the road. The wreckage of the two cars remained at the scene and the M9 stayed closed off in both directions. In response to the incident, the Road Safety Authority said that every road death is a tragedy and behind every person who loses their life is a family, friends and a community left to deal with the devastating consequences. They said no journey should end with a family waiting for someone who will never come home. Molly O'Connor in County Kildare.
8: Gardaí referred the incident to Fisru earlier and its investigators have visited the scene. Robin Schiller, news and security correspondent with the Irish Independent, explains they'll be conducting a separate investigation into events leading up to the crash.
10: Yeah, so while there might have been initial interactions earlier on in the morning, certainly the second there's any indication that a suspect vehicle is fleeing down the wrong side of the motorway, Gardaí told him immediately stand down and let the vehicle off. Much frustration sometimes, Gardaí, but it's safer for everything when that happens. And, you know, the belief here is that more could be done and should be done for Gardaí on the ground to support them in stopping these vehicles getting onto the motorway and the wrong side of the motorway.
8: A Garda patrol car has been rammed with a stolen car in South Dublin. It happened as Gardaí on patrol responded to reports of dangerous driving on the M50 in Leopardstown at around 2 a.m. this morning. Gardaí came across the stolen car at Glencairn Drive in the Gallops and signalled for it to stop, but it failed to do so and rammed the patrol before the occupants got out and ran away. A teenager has drowned during the Balnamore Family Festival in County Leitrim. Gardaí say the young man in his late teens was taken from the water at Kiltimoodin early this morning and pronounced dead. Festival organisers have cancelled tonight's fireworks display as a mark of respect, saying they're deeply saddened by the tragedy and their thoughts are with the family and friends of those affected. The Irish Patients Association estimates 19,000 people attended emergency departments in the first half of the year for conditions that they were already awaiting treatment for. The estimate's based on a study of patients at Our Lady of Lourdes Hospital in Drogheda. The Association's Stephen McMahon wants the HSE to extend the research.
11: A small number of patients attending the ED department were there for the very condition they're on a waiting list for. And it does show that we do have an issue of people attending the ED department for the very waiting list that they're on.
8: Legal action could be taken against the Justice Minister over delays granting visas to Gaza students awarded scholarships here. Around 30 students have contacted Phoenix Law in Belfast, saying they're being asked for documents they can't obtain because of the conflict. Trainee solicitor Alana Faulkner says time's running out for this academic year.
12: We are urging the universities, and I'm very hopeful that universities will work with us if we are successful to obtain deferrals for these students.
8: Concerns have been raised that potential evidence of genocide is being removed from Gaza by Israel. EuroMed Human Rights Monitor says almost 100 trucks carrying rubble and debris are leaving the territory every day. Middle East-based journalist Hannah McCarthy says far greater care was taken to preserve evidence following the Hamas-led attacks in Israel.
13: After the 7th of October, I went to some of the kibbutzes that were attacked by Hamas, and I saw members of a religious organization going around sites and trying to look for eyelashes or any small fragment of Israeli victims. And that's the kind of care they took there.
8: And that's your latest news update at 4 minutes past nine.
14: And in sport, Mona McSherry says she's delighted to have won a third medal of the week at the European Aquatics Championships. The Sligo Olympian has claimed bronze in the 50 metres breaststroke final in Paris, going under 30 seconds in the event for the first time in her career. It adds to McSherry's silver medal in the 100 metres breaststroke final and bronze in the 200 metres breaststroke earlier this week. Double gold medalist Ellen Walsh set a new national record, but ultimately just missed out on the medals in the 200 metres butterfly final. Kate O'Connor has been presented with her gold medal at the European Athletics Championships. The Louth woman put in a series of personal bests in being crowned the European champion in the heptathlon in Birmingham last night. Sophie O'Sullivan and Sarah Healy are in action in the next hour in the 1500 metres final on the last night of the Games. Arsenal have eased to a 3-0 win against Manchester City in the Community Shield in Cardiff. The Premier League champions opened the scoring inside the first minute through Ricardo Calafiori. Kai Havertz and captain Martin Odegaard added goals either side of half-time as they eased to victory against last year's FA Cup winners. City have tonight also agreed a fee just over €70 million with Barcelona for former Ballon d'Or winner Rodri. Teenager Sam Rooney has sent St Pat's into the quarterfinals of the Club Orange FAI Cup. He scored an extra time winner as the Saints came back from 2-0 down to dump out the holders Shamrock Rovers 3-2 after extra time. Colin Whelan scored twice as Bohemians won comfortably 3-0 against Longford Town to seal their place in the quarters. Rangers have been drawn against their Glasgow rivals Celtic in the quarterfinals of the Scottish League Cup. That's after Rangers got a win 5-1 against the holders St Mirren this afternoon. Cristiano Ronaldo has hinted that he'll be retiring from football at the end of the season. The Portugal legend has told Vogue magazine it's probably his last year and that he wants to leave a spectacular legacy in the game. And the Irish eventing team have sealed qualification for the Los Angeles Olympics by finishing fourth at the World Championships. And that's your news and sports. I'm Will O'Callaghan. It's now 6 minutes past nine.
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17: We're back in now into the final hour here on your Sunday night show with me, your host Luke Cullen. We have some amazing music coming up along the way over the next 60 minutes. We'll have stuff from Picture This and the Mock Turtles, but now to start us off with, it is Hey Man, Now You're Really Living.

0: In sync with I Want You Back here on your Sunday night show. 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

0: Now, it's our fourth and final step into the Rec Room here this evening, and this one is a documentary film. So now it starts with a question. How can someone deliberately cause a crash with a competitor one race and then run across a 200 mile an hour straight with cars coming by to save another the next? It is one of a deeply complex man of devoted faith and a ruthless drive to win. That man was the legendary Ayrton Senna.
1: By being a racing driver, you are under risk all the time. And by being a racing driver means you are racing with other people. And if you no longer go for a gap that exists, you're no longer a racing driver. Because we are competing. We are competing to win. And the main motivation to all of us is to compete for a victory. It's not to come third, fourth, fifth, or sixth. When there is a gap, it's designed for being in a competition at a very high level, with cars going so close that as they go today, with the same horsepower, with the same level of grip, with the same load aerodynamic, you all know, with the different circuits where it's very difficult for overtaking because the circuits are designed not in appropriate manner for overtaking maneuvers, you either commit yourself as a professional racing driver that is designed to win races, or you come second, or you come third, or you come fifth. And I'm not designed to come third, fourth, or fifth. I race to win.
0: For 10 years, from 1984 to his untimely death at Imola in 1994, Ayrton Senna created magic in Formula One every time he stepped into the car. He's still regarded by many in the sport to be the most naturally talented racer of all time. And this documentary film goes beyond the visor in hope to understand the enigma that he was. From his podium at Monaco in a backmarker Toulmin Hart car in 1984, his ferocious battles with Alain Prost, to the track that saw the scene of his death, Senna is an intimate depiction of the man, the myth, the legend who drove his way into our hearts. And that there is our final pit stop into the Rec Room. I hope you enjoyed it.

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1: That's the end of your show here on this Sunday night with me, your host, Luke Cullen. I hope you've thoroughly enjoyed our offerings this evening as we played some of your favourite music of all time. I'll see you tomorrow afternoon from 4 to 7 as I step once again into the shoes of Vinnie Bradley on the home run. Now, to take us up to your news at 10 o'clock, it is music from Joss Stone with Super Duper Love and Alex Warren with Fever Dream.

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6: At 10, good evening, I'm Tina Gates. Five teenage boys have been confirmed dead following a head-on collision on the M9 involving a car being driven the wrong way down the motorway. All five were travelling in the same vehicle. Three women and a young boy in the second car remain in hospital with serious injuries. It follows a similar collision recently on the M50. Speaking afterwards, Garda Commissioner Justin Kelly warned that in some cases vehicles are being driven the wrong way on motorways simply for social media likes. He said Garda are put in an extremely challenging position when dealing with such incidents. Our reporter Molly O'Connor says forensic investigators have completed their examination of the scene and the motorway is expected to reopen shortly.
7: Gardaí and emergency services were alerted to a vehicle travelling southbound on the northbound carriageway of the M9 around 3 o'clock this morning. The car was driving between junction 3 and 4 when it collided head-on with the second car. Four were travelling in the second car. Two women in their 30s, a woman in her 20s and a child all suffered serious injuries. The two women who were in the front of the car are in a critical condition. FISRU, the Office of the Police Ombudsman, says it was notified of the collision. In a statement, it said its on-call team of investigators attended the scene and an independent investigation is ongoing.
6: Robin Schiller, news and security correspondent with the Irish Independent, has been explaining why FISRU will be holding a separate investigation into the events leading up to the crash.
8: Yeah, so while there might have been initial interactions earlier on in the morning, certainly the second there's any indication that a suspect vehicle is fleeing down the wrong side of the motorway, Gardaí told him immediately stand down and let the vehicle off. Much frustration sometimes, Gardaí, but it's safer for everything when that happens. And, you know, the belief here is that more could be done, should be done for Gardaí on the ground to support them in stopping these vehicles getting onto motorway and the wrong side of the motorway.
6: Athy councillor Ivan Keatley says since it was opened, the M9 has been a great relief to the area and has made other roads quieter.
9: The motorway itself is an awful lot safer than the old roads were, and that's why it's such a shock, I suppose, to the community here too. The link road, I suppose, from the M9 to where we are here now at Crookstown has been a dangerous road, and there have been several accidents on that road. But the motorway itself, look, you can't account for everything, obviously, but relatively speaking, has been a relatively quiet road with regard to accidents and the like.
6: Gardaí have escaped injury after their patrol car was rammed by a stolen vehicle in South Dublin. It happened after officers responded to reports of dangerous driving on the M50 near Leopardstown at around 2 a.m. this morning. The stolen car was later spotted at Glencairn Drive in the Gallops, where it failed to stop and rammed the Gardaí car. The occupants then abandoned the vehicle and fled on foot. A teenage boy has died following an incident in the water at Ballinamore in County Leitrim, where the town's annual family festival is taking place. Perthy say the young man, who was in his late teens, was taken from the water at Kiltymudin in the early hours of the morning. Festival organisers cancelled tonight's fireworks display as a mark of respect, saying they're deeply saddened by the tragedy. Residents near Dublin Airport are pushing back over a temporary change that would see the North Runway put into service overnight. It's normally restricted between 11pm and 7am, but it's being put to extra use for a five-day period to allow for maintenance on the South Runway. The St Margaret's the Ward Residents Group says the move will cause major sleep disruption, and the group's Niamh Maher says nighttime noise needs to be taken seriously.
4: Mitigation can be helpful in certain circumstances and for very significant loud areas, particularly, you know, at certain altitudes, both with landing and takeoff. Mitigation isn't going to be sufficient to help those people's health that are living under those flight paths. The only real help that they are going to receive is either not living in the area, or if it's a case where night flights are actually curtailed or don't exist at all.
6: And that's your latest news update at 4 minutes past 10.
10: And in sport, Mona McSharry says she's delighted to have won a third medal of the week at the European Aquatics Championships. The Sligo Olympian has claimed bronze in the 50 metres breaststroke final in Paris, going under 30 seconds in the event for the very first time in her career. It adds to McSharry's silver medal in the 100 metres breaststroke and bronze in the 200 metres breaststroke at the championships. Double gold medalist Ellen Walsh set a new national record, but narrowly missed out on the medals in the 200 metres butterfly final. Ireland's Sarah Healy has finished in fifth place in the 1500 metres final on the closing night of the European Athletics. Sophie O'Sullivan tailed off in the last 100 metres in placing 8th in Birmingham. Ireland ended the championships with 4 medals in all, golds for Mark English and Kate O'Connor, a silver for Rashid Adeleke and bronze for Andrew Coskren. Arsenal have eased to a 3-0 win against Manchester City in the Community Shield in Cardiff. The Premier League champions opened the scoring inside 30 seconds through Ricardo Calafiori. They added more goals from Kai Havertz and their captain Martin Odegaard. City have since agreed a deal with Barcelona in excess of €70 million for their midfielder Rodri. Bohemians and St Pat's are through to Tuesday's draw for the quarterfinals of the Club Orange FAI Cup. 17-year-old Sam Rooney grabbed the winner as Pat's overcame the holders Shamrock Rovers 3-2 after extra time, while Colin Whelan scored twice as Bohemians won 4-0 tonight against Longford Town. Rangers have been drawn against their rivals Celtic in the quarterfinals of the Scottish League Cup. The teams will meet at Ibrox after Rangers picked up a first win on Derek McInnes, winning 5-1 against the holders St Mirren. Cristiano Ronaldo has hinted that he'll be retiring from football at the end of the season. The Portuguese legend has told Vogue magazine it's probably his last year as a player, that he wants to leave a spectacular legacy in the game. Shane Lowry has bowed out of the FedEx playoffs on golf's PGA Tour. A final round of 70 has seen the Offaly man finish outside the required top 50 at the St Jude Championship. The Masters champion Rory McIlroy says he's far away from where he wants to be after placing 66th in Memphis. The Irish eventing team has sealed qualification for the Los Angeles Olympics by placing 4th at the World Championships, and Ireland have suffered a last-gasp defeat in their opening match at the Women's Hockey World Cup. They conceded a late goal in a 3-2 loss to Spain. And that's your news and sport. I'm Will O'Callaghan. It's now 6 minutes past the hour.
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0: ag sinnim na Haran is farlat trí cehlach is cá chuig se é KCLR.
1: Now when I was a young man, I carried my pack and I lived the free life of the rover. 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

0: coming down or what? I'm after riding half the night to get here and I'm freezing with the cold. Ah, come on down for a few minutes anyway. I swear I won't. Ah, come on. Just for a minute, go on. Huh? Now get over that. He won't hear you, can you?
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1: Five teenage boys have been confirmed dead following a head-on collision on the M9 involving a car being driven the wrong way down the motorway. All five were travelling in the same vehicle. Three women and a young boy in the second car remain in hospital with serious injuries. It follows a similar collision recently on the M50. Speaking afterwards, Garda Commissioner Justin Kelly warned that in some cases vehicles are being driven the wrong way on motorways simply for social media likes. He said Gardaí are putting in an extremely challenging position when dealing with such incidents. Our reporter Molly O'Connor says forensic investigations have completed and the scene will be reopening shortly.
2: Gardaí and emergency services were alerted to a vehicle travelling southbound on the northbound carriageway of the M9 around 3 o'clock this morning. The car was driving between junction 3 and 4 when it collided head-on with the second car. Four were travelling in the second car. Two women in their 30s, a woman in her 20s and a child all suffered serious injuries. The two women who were in the front of the car are in a critical condition. FISRU, the Office of the Police Ombudsman, says it was notified of the collision. In a statement, it said its on-call team of investigators attended the scene and an independent investigation is ongoing.
1: Robin Schiller, news and security correspondent with the Irish Independent, has been explaining why FISRU is holding a separate investigation into the events leading up to the crash.
3: Yeah, so while there might have been initial interactions earlier on in the morning, certainly the second there's any indication that a suspect vehicle is fleeing down the wrong side of the motorway, Gardaí are told to immediately stand down and let the vehicle off. Much frustration sometimes, Gardaí, but it's safer for everything when that happens. And, you know, the belief here is that more could be done, should be done for Gardaí on the ground to support them in stopping these vehicles getting onto the motorway and the wrong side of the motorway.
1: Athy councillor Ivan Keatley says that since it was open, the M9's been a great relief to the area and made other roads quieter.
4: The motorway itself is an awful lot safer than the old roads were, and that's why it's such a shock, I suppose, to the community here too. The link road, I suppose, from the M9 to where we are here now at Crookstown has been a dangerous road, and there have been several accidents on that road. But the motorway itself, look, you can't account for everything, obviously, but relatively speaking, has been a relatively quiet road with regard to accidents and the like.
1: Gardaí have escaped injury after their patrol car was rammed by a stolen vehicle in South Dublin. It happened after officers responded to reports of dangerous driving on the M50 near Leopardstown at around 2 a.m. this morning. The stolen car was later spotted at Glencairn Drive in the Gallops, where it failed to stop and rammed the Gardaí car. The occupants then abandoned the vehicle and fled on foot. A teenage boy has died following an incident in the water at Ballinamore in County Leitrim, where the town's annual family festival is taking place. Gardaí say the young man, who was in his late teens, was taken from the water at Kiltimoodin in the early hours of the morning. Festival organisers cancelled tonight's fireworks display as a mark of respect, saying they're deeply saddened by the tragedy. Residents near Dublin Airport are pushing back over a temporary change that would see the North Runway put into service overnight. It's normally restricted between 11 p.m. and 7 a.m, but it's been put to extra use for a five-day period to allow for maintenance on the South Runway. The St Margaret's the Ward Residents Group says the move will cause major sleep disruption, and the group's Niamh Mara says nighttime noise needs to be taken seriously.
5: Mitigation can be helpful in certain circumstances and for very significant loud areas, particularly, you know, at certain altitudes, both with landing and takeoff. Mitigation isn't going to be sufficient to help those people's health that are living under those flight paths. The only real help that they are going to receive is either not living in the area, or if it's a case where night flights are actually curtailed or don't exist at all.
1: And that's your latest news update at 4 minutes past 11.
6: And in sport, Mona McSharry says she's delighted to have won a third medal of the week at the European Aquatics Championships. The Sligo Olympian has claimed bronze in the 50 metres breaststroke final in Paris, going under 30 seconds in the event for the very first time in her career. It adds to McSharry's silver medal in the 100 metres breaststroke and bronze in the 200 metres breaststroke at the championships. Double gold medalist Ellen Walsh set a new national record, but narrowly missed out on the medals in the 200 metres butterfly final. Ireland's Sarah Healy has finished in fifth place in the 1500 metres final on the closing night of the European Athletics. Sophie O'Sullivan tailed off in the last 100 metres in placing 8th in Birmingham. Ireland ended the championships with 4 medals in all, golds for Mark English and Kate O'Connor, a silver for Rashida Adeleke and bronze for Andrew Coskren. Arsenal have eased to a 3-0 win against Manchester City in the Community Shield in Cardiff. The Premier League champions opened the scoring inside 30 seconds through Ricardo Calafiori. They added more goals from Kai Havertz and their captain Martin Odegaard. City have since agreed a deal with Barcelona in excess of €70 million for their midfielder Rodri. Bohemians and St Pat's are through to Tuesday's draw for the quarterfinals of the Club Orange FAI Cup. 17-year-old Sam Rooney grabbed the winner as Pats overcame the holders Shamrock Rovers 3-2 after extra time, while Colin Whelan scored twice as Bohemians won 4-0 tonight against Longford Town. Rangers have been drawn against their rivals Celtic in the quarterfinals of the Scottish League Cup. The teams will meet at Ibrox after Rangers picked up a first win on Derek McGuinness, winning 5-1 against the holders St Mirren. Cristiano Ronaldo has hinted that he'll be retiring from football at the end of the season. The Portuguese legend has told Vogue magazine it's probably his last year as a player, that he wants to leave a spectacular legacy in the game. Shane Lowry has bowed out of the FedEx playoffs on golf's PGA Tour. A final round of 70 has seen the Offaly man finish outside the required top 50 at the St Jude Championship. The Masters champion Rory McIlroy says he's far away from where he wants to be after placing 66th in Memphis. The Irish eventing team has sealed qualification for the Los Angeles Olympics by placing 4th at the World Championships, and Ireland have suffered a last-gasp defeat in their opening match at the Women's Hockey World Cup. They conceded a late goal in a 3-2 loss to Spain. And that's your news and sport. I'm Will O'Callaghan. It's now 6 minutes past the hour.
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1: At midnight, good evening, I'm Tina Gates. Five teenage boys have been confirmed dead following a head-on collision on the M9 involving a car being driven the wrong way down the motorway. All five were travelling in the same vehicle. Three women and a young boy in the second car remain in hospital with serious injuries. It follows a similar collision recently on the M50. Speaking afterwards, Garda Commissioner Justin Kelly warned that in some cases vehicles are being driven the wrong way on motorways simply for social media likes. Our reporter Molly O'Connor says forensic investigators have completed their examination of the scene and the motorway has now reopened.
2: Gardaí and emergency services were alerted to a vehicle travelling southbound on the northbound carriageway of the M9 around 3 o'clock this morning. The car was driving between junction 3 and 4 when it collided head-on with the second car. Four were travelling in the second car. Two women in their 30s, a woman in her 20s and a child all suffered serious injuries. The two women who were in the front of the car are in a critical condition. FISRU, the Office of the Police Ombudsman, says it was notified of the collision. In a statement, it said its on-call team of investigators attended the scene and an independent investigation is ongoing.
1: Minister of State for Road Safety Sean Canney has condemned dangerous driving carried out for social media likes following tonight's comments from the Garda Commissioner. In a statement on the M9 crash, he says his thoughts are with the families and communities affected, as well as Gardaí and emergency crews who responded. Robin Schiller, news and security correspondent with the Irish Independent, has been explaining why FISRU is holding a separate investigation into events leading up to the crash.
3: Yeah, so while there might have been initial interactions earlier on in the morning, certainly the second there's any indication that a suspect vehicle is fleeing down the wrong side of the motorway, Gardaí are told to immediately stand down and let the vehicle off. Much frustration sometimes, Gardaí, but it's safer for everything when that happens. And, you know, the belief here is that more could be done, should be done for Gardaí on the ground to support them in stopping these vehicles getting onto the motorway and the wrong side of the motorway.
1: Athy councillor Ivan Keatley says since it was opened, the M9's been a great relief to the area.
4: The motorway itself is an awful lot safer than the old roads were, and that's why it's such a shock, I suppose, to the community here too. The link road, I suppose, from the M9 to where we are here now at Crookstown has been a dangerous road, and there have been several accidents on that road. But the motorway itself, look, you can't account for everything, obviously, but relatively speaking has been a relatively quiet road with regard to accidents and the like.
1: Gardaí have escaped injury after their patrol car was rammed by a stolen vehicle in South Dublin. It happened after officers responded to reports of dangerous driving on the M50 near Leopardstown at around 2 a.m. this morning. The stolen car was later spotted at Glencairn Drive in the Gallops, where it failed to stop and rammed the Gardaí car before its occupants fled the scene. A teenage boy has died following an incident in the water at Balnamore in County Leitrim, where the town's annual family festival is taking place. Gardaí say the young man, who was in his late teens, was taken from the water at Kiltimoodin in the early hours of the morning. Festival organisers cancelled tonight's fireworks display as a mark of respect, saying they're deeply saddened by the tragedy. A major clean-up operation is getting underway across Hawaii after tropical storm Lala battered the island with torrential rain and damaging winds. The Big Island was worst hit, with one person killed, homes swept away and reports of widespread flooding. Tens of thousands of homes and businesses were left without power, while fallen trees and flooded roads hampered repair crews. And wildfires are continuing to burn across parts of Europe, with two people killed on the Greek island of Salamina near Athens. Hundreds have been evacuated there, while Belgium is battling its largest wildfire in record in the High Fens, and major fires are also burning in France and elsewhere across the continent. And that's your latest news update at 4 minutes past midnight.
5: And in sport, Mona McSharry says she's delighted to have won a third medal of the week at the European Aquatics Championships. The Sligo Olympian has claimed bronze in the 50 metres breaststroke final in Paris, going under 30 seconds in the event for the very first time in her career. It adds to McSharry's silver medal in the 100 metres breaststroke and bronze in the 200 metres breaststroke at the championships. Double gold medalist Ellen Walsh set a new national record, but narrowly missed out on the medals in the 200 metres butterfly final. Ireland's Sarah Healy has finished in fifth place in the 1500 metres final on the closing night of the European Athletics. Sophie O'Sullivan tailed off in the last 100 metres in placing 8th in Birmingham. Ireland ended the championships with 4 medals in all, golds for Mark English and Kate O'Connor, a silver for Rashida Adeleke and bronze for Andrew Coskren. Arsenal have eased to a 3-0 win against Manchester City in the Community Shield in Cardiff. The Premier League champions opened the scoring inside 30 seconds through Ricardo Calafiori, and they added more goals from Kai Havertz and their captain Martin Odegaard. City have since agreed a deal with Barcelona in excess of €70 million for their midfielder Rodri. Bohemians and St Pat's are through to Tuesday's draw for the quarterfinals of the Club Orange FAI Cup. 17-year-old Sam Rooney grabbed the winner as Pats overcame the holder Shamrock Rovers 3-2 after extra time, while Colin Whelan scored twice as Bohemians won 4-0 tonight against Longford Town. Rangers have been drawn against their rivals Celtic in the quarterfinals of the Scottish League Cup. The teams will meet at Ibrox after Rangers picked up a first win on Derek McInnes, winning 5-1 against the holders St Mirren. Cristiano Ronaldo has hinted that he'll be retiring from football at the end of the season. The Portuguese legend has told Vogue magazine it's probably his last year as a player, that he wants to leave a spectacular legacy in the game. Shane Lowry has bowed out of the FedEx playoffs on golf's PGA Tour. A final round of 70 has seen the Offaly man finish outside the required top 50 at the St Jude Championship. The Masters champion Rory McIlroy says he's far away from where he wants to be after placing 66th in Memphis. The Irish eventing team has sealed qualification for the Los Angeles Olympics by placing 4th at the World Championships, and Ireland have suffered a last gasp defeat in their opening match at the Women's Hockey World Cup. They conceded a late goal in a 3-2 loss to Spain. And that's your news and sport. I'm Will O'Callaghan. It's now 6 minutes past the hour.
0: We are Kilkenny and Carlow's KCLR.

clap your hands. Well, life on the farm is kind of laid back. Ain't much an old country boy like me can't have. It's early to rise, early in a sack. I thank God I'm a country boy. Well, a simple kind of life never did me no harm. Raising me a family and working on the farm. 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